0: 2 Corinthians chapter 3, verses 1 through 6. And I'm reading from the King James Version of the Bible. And I'll also read from various other translations. And for the brevity of time, let me just read verses 4, 5, and 6, but the whole context of verses 1 through 6. It reads, not that we are, well, verse 4, and such trust have we through Christ to Godward. And such trust we have through Christ Godward. Not that we are sufficient of ourselves to think anything of ourselves, but our sufficiency is of God, who also have made us able ministers of the New Testament, not of the letter, but of the Spirit. For the letter killeth, but the Spirit giveth life. And the people said in agreement, amen. Bless you. Continue with this thought on competence, and I'm coming to the end of this series of messages on competence. I want to use for a subject today, a topic for those who need it. It's God working in me. It's God working in me. Tell everybody around you with a smile. Tell them it's God working in me. I'm sure before this is over, Cindy, I'm going to say it's God working in me. It's the Lord working in me, or the case may be. Let me read this to you in several translations just to make my point about what this is like. The New International Version of the scripture reads, not that we are competent in ourselves to claim anything for ourselves, but our competence comes from God. The New Living Translation of the scripture reads, it is not that we think we are qualified to do anything on our own. Our qualification comes from God. The English Standard Version of the scripture reads, not that we are sufficient in ourselves to claim anything as coming from us, but our sufficiency is from God. The Berean Study Bible sounds like this. It says, not that we are competent in ourselves to claim that anything comes from us, but our competence comes from God. And then finally, the New American Standard Version of the Bible, which is a translation I greatly admire, it says, not that we are adequate in ourselves to consider anything as coming from ourselves, but our adequacy is from God. It is God working in me. Isn't that beautiful? It is God working in me. The Apostle Paul writes this letter to the Christians, the believers at 2 Corinth, around the year between 53 and 56 AD. He is addressing issues from the first letter with his companions of Timothy and Titus. And he's writing this letter to these believers at this particular time for several reasons. First of all, he is constantly been on the verge of defending and protecting his own apostleship. And he was trying to teach the church and warn them against false teachers who were spreading heresies concerning what he had already taught them. It is in this wonderful context that after writing his most severe letter of the New Testament, the most severe letter of the New Testament Paul wrote was 1 Corinthians. For in that first letter to the church at Corinth, Paul challenges those believers on many secular and moral issues of the day in which they lived. He'd also had to leave several times Timothy and Titus, where we get those beautiful words from the book of Titus about Paul saying, "For this reason I left thee in Crete, so that you may set in order things that were lacking." He also wanted these believers in Corinth to not think that he was being boastful of himself. He repeats himself several times by making sure, "I just want the best you have to give to God. And whatever I need to do to inspire you to be usable by God," the Apostle Paul says, "that will he do." He wanted them to know it was not anything of his own volition, but it was God working in him. He wanted them to know that all he had been able to accomplish, all he had been saying to them, did not come from deep inside of his own being or his own existence. Paul literally is trying to emphasize what he had told many earlier, that he was just an earthen vessel that God had chose to use in spite of himself. Remember, this is the same man who said, "Of the apostles, I'm the least. I'm the least of them." Paul looks through the lens saying, "You know, I wish I could have sat with Jesus like Peter, James, and John and experienced some of those wonderful miracles that they did and had firsthand knowledge about the gospel and the preaching of it." But Paul says, I'm not one of those, but he says, "Of a certain though, I met him for myself. I know him now. I met him because I was on my way to imprison and afflict other believers. And on the Damascus Road, in the middle of the day, I met Jesus for myself." And Paul said, "And he made me an apostle to the Gentiles." So Paul says here that we have such trust through God Christ. But what does this mean in verse 4? We have such trust through Christ Godward. Here's what he's saying. Paul is saying he knows that he has just written this mighty poignant letter, 1 Corinthians, to the believers. And Paul is admitting to himself, Minister Lanning, that I may have sounded a little boastful in the ears of the Corinthian Christians. And after all, Paul says, my letter was a time of reproof. And so by the time he writes 2 Corinthians, Paul is literally saying, when you read verses 1, 2, 3 of the text that we gave you this morning, Paul says in those first three letters that you Christians at Corinth, you have become my letters of recommendation. He said that in simple words. He said somebody would have wanted their accommodations put on a certificate so that they could look at and said others may have wanted it wrote in fine scribe. But Paul says to the believers at Corinth, your lives and your faith have become my letters of recommendation. Now, God didn't write the letter in ink, but he wrote it in the spirit on the heart of all of you. So Paul literally says, the better you look and the better you sound, the more affirmation to my ministry. Let me preach that for a moment. The better you look, act, and behave, and the better you live out your faith, it becomes my public letter of recommendation and accommodation. Okay, we still don't have it. Members of Tabernacle, the way you act outside of the sanctuary, the way you live your life, and the testimony you have with people that you work with and live with on a daily basis, you become my letter of recommendation. I like that. Whether you like it or not, when you say I'm a member of Tabernacle Missionary Baptist Church, you become my accommodation. When people see you, when people hear you, They are literally seeing and hearing me. God help me this morning. Especially those of you who have walked with me for a while. You've been there how long? 15 years and you still sound like that? You've been there 40 years and you still sound like. So you an elder with Pastor Manaway? Say you one of his deacons? You his choir leader? Ushers, and you sound what? They people be trying to reconcile. Now how can you sit under that preaching and that teaching? Paul said that the letter literally killeth, but the spirit gives life. Now, we said something last Sunday, standing right here, about mama. When we would go out of a house, she would always say, don't forget who you are out there. Well, when it comes to competence, Paul was telling the Corinthian believers, don't forget who you are and who you have received the word of God from. Because when you leave his presence, you are literally representing him and Christ. There it is. And we have trust through Christ God. But Paul knows that these ideas, he wants them to know they have a place for thinking them, that they're in Christ and him alone. Act like Christ. Tell somebody, act like Jesus. And then he said, you know, our sufficiency is not of ourselves. Paul doesn't consider himself sufficient for a great task of changing lives of people, but it is for Christ's sake that he does it. He knows that only Jesus is sufficient for a job that needs to be done in the world. Tell somebody, I could do nothing without Christ. So Paul writes to the church, says, as in Christ I live, I move, and I have my being. Isn't that something? You choir, when you sing, stand up in the power of God. Step team, when you step in the power of God. I mean, literally ask God to use you. In other words, just say, God, this is so good to me, y'all. We literally are supposed to come before God in service, and we're literally supposed to say, use me, Lord. Every time it has to be the same disposition. Lord, I cannot do this if you don't use me. My sufficiency is not in me. It's in you. So let me be the clay on the wheel. You mold me. You shape me. Lord, he's literally saying, Paul says, let Jesus be the puppet master of your life. Be animated by the Holy Spirit. Never attempt to do anything in your own power. Because our sufficiency is not in ourselves. Our sufficiency, he says, well, is of God. Somebody say, my sufficiency is of God. Wow. He's pushing the point here. He says that, God, I want you to continue to use, listen to this humility, y'all, this poor, leaky vessel. Brother Ron, I'm old enough to have visited my grandmama down in the country in Waldorf County in Tylertown, and for her to send me out to the well to draw water in the bucket. Let the thing down into the well, pull it up on the string, Mike. And every now and then, grandma's bucket got a hole in it. And grandma would say, now baby, when you pour the water in, you got to make ace. Let me hurry up and get in the house, cause that little hole down there, the water started leaking out, and if you get it in here, I can get the wax and put in there. And I thought to myself, I was little, but I thought, won't you just let me put the wax in it and then I don't have to hurry. But it was a lesson on discipline. Get it, hurry, get it back in here, because it's a leaky vessel. In other words, you can pour the water in, but if you don't hurry and get it to somebody who know what to do with it, it'll all leak out. And that's all we are, Tabernacle. Poor, leaky vessels. That when God gets ready to do something, he gives us an anointing for the moment to do what needs to be done in that moment. Y'all, let me tell you something. These human bodies are not designed to be under the anointing of God always. We'll burst. We'll lose our mind. We'll go crazy. So God just puts enough in us to get what needs to be done in the moment. All you got to do is go back and just read the book of Judges. Every judge in the book of Judges was used by God in each dispensation. And God gave each one of those judges the proper anointing and power that they needed to handle that enemy at that time. Remember, it's amplified in the life of Samson. For every now and then, the Spirit of the Lord came upon Samson. And when the anointing left, Samson got drunk, got his hair cut in the wrong barbershop. Went to sleep in the wrong lap. And when he woke up, his eyes was out. Are y'all with me here? Hair was cut and his strength. Paul says, Corinthian believers, we are poor, leaky vessels. And our competence, our adequacy, our ability, our power is not in us, but it's in the Lord. Do you know what a privilege it is to be used by God? Tell everybody, it's a privilege to be used by God. Tell it. God don't have to do that. I'm not preaching just about that this morning, but if you go back to Exodus 32 through 35, when God gave Moses the instructions for the tabernacle and everything, God then says, in around chapter 35, he says, and I have showed so-and-so, and I have put all wisdom and knowledge in him of all of the things I need done. How to do the curtains, how to handle the gold, how to handle the silver, how to cut the wood, how to place the stone. God said, I'm going to give them the anointed spirit and knowledge to get all this stuff done. Now it had to be of God, because all they knew for the last 400 years was making bricks. For 400 years, the only occupation Israelites had was working with Pharaoh's bricks. Y'all with me here? Carving his images. God says, now that you're free, I'm gonna accent that same spirit that you had in bondage, but now you're gonna use it for God in liberty. Okay, let's see. Y'all, let me say this out loud one more time. Whatever you do on a daily basis, matter of fact, humble yourself. Look at somebody. This got to be convinced. This got to get to you. Tell your neighbor, say, whatever I do on a daily basis, I must learn to submit that same ability to doing God's work. If you're an accountant, use it for God. Whatever you do every day, how do I recycle that so that it's not being used for God's work? God gave
1: gave me the gift, talent, skill, profession to be able to provide for me and my family. But it don't supposed to stop there. Now can I use that same gift, talent, and ability to make God's kingdom a little bit better? So in 2 Corinthians, Paul deals with various themes to help push this through. First of all, he says to us, our suffering is a part of Christian service. Tell somebody, suffering is a part of Christian service. If you serve for God, you're going to suffer a little bit. Mainly because the enemy doesn't want you to be successful. Secondly, when you work for God, you have to be disciplined by God. God has higher standards than the world has. Thirdly, you got to have hope for the future. Somebody said this morning about faith. Faith is a prophetess Lacey. She came in and she quoted the last part of 1 Corinthians 11, verse 1, where it says, now faith is the substance of things hoped for, the evidence of things not seen. When you serve for God, you've got to have a future hope. Y'all look, one plants, one waters. God give the increase. And some of us are despondent in church because we keep thinking we're supposed to see what we plant. We keep thinking we're supposed to see the manifestation of what we've been watering. You got to get humble. And just say, Lord, if I'm just a planter, let me plant with a good attitude. Lord, if I'm the waterer, let me just water with the right attitude. And when you get an increase, if I'm not around, that's all right. I know my ministry was to plant or my ministry was to water. Tell somebody with a smile, say, be happy. Planting and watering for the glory of God. Give God a hand praise with your hand. That's called affirmation. Now let's look at this and I clear. I'm gonna quit. Look at your Bible. Open your Bibles real quick to the text and let's look at verse 5. And let's look at these words. What is Paul saying? Not that we are sufficient in ourselves to think anything of ourselves, but our sufficiency is of God. And then on down in verse 6 he says, he made us able ministers. Y'all see that? One translation says for the New Testament. Another one says for the New Covenant. So what is he saying? Somebody say sufficient. Sufficient. It is God, not that we are sufficient of ourselves. Let's look at that. So we sufficient and sufficiency are one and the same. Watch this. The word literally means in the King James Bible, the state of being adequate for the end purpose. Being adequate for the end purpose. Or some may say, for what God has proposed. Adequate to the end that God has purposed or proposed. Now, y'all, that's a loaded word. In other words, if God intends for you to do it, God is going to make you adequate to do it. Old church used to just say, whom God calls, God qualifies. Huh? And so that first notion in, so why are we always arguing with God, Brother Steve? Lord, I can't, God, you know I can't do this. Everything God say can, we say can't. It's been an adventure, even just like the little things that we're trying to do here at Tabernacle to change the culture, like having members do some of the things that clergy and others would normally do, like Sister Pat and others. They come up, they do the welcomes and all those type of things. You'd be surprised how many people say, you know, that's really what I do. But then they get up and they do it. And it's adequate. Because the purple was simply what? Welcome. He didn't say you had to welcome like somebody else. It means you welcome like you welcome. Y'all, everybody don't fry chicken the same. They can use the same flour, the same oil, same spice, and anyone will come out the same. Because everybody got a touch. Everybody plain cake don't come out the same. Using the same recipe. But we end up with cakes. Talk to me here, somebody. And I go on and on and on. Whatever you do, do it to your what? Adequacy. Tell somebody what's mine. Say, I'm going to do it to my adequacy. Whatever God give me, I'm going to do my best. And that's all God wants. Look at somebody and tell them, God just wants your best. The word further means that God bestows, God Almighty, God bestows plenty without unexhaustion. Meaning, God not going to run out of help. You cannot exhaust God's help. When God has purpose for you to do something, God makes you sufficient, which means God makes you adequate. And God not going to run out of the adequacy you need to get his work done. Isn't that beautiful? The word also means substance. Substance. That if God purposed you to do something, Paul says, not that we are sufficient. He says, God makes us adequate. You're adequate. Tell somebody, you all right? Remember Psalm 139? You are fearfully and wonderfully made. Who made you? God. Did God make a mistake when he made you? No. If you got a flat nose for you, that's what God intended. Can't nobody make that flat nose look like you. If you have big

I said, you can make it work. You sufficient. It's amazing how many folk won't serve because they can't do it like other folk. Do it like God gave it to you. And it'll be sufficient. Tell somebody, I'm adequate. Young ladies, stop trying to lose all this weight for these young men that think they want something like that. Look, some of us like a good rib. There's a meat on it. Stop thinking you don't look like her. Shout, you got it, wear it. You adequate. Tell somebody I'm adequate. God said you the only one can make that work. She can't do it like you can. He can't wear it like you can. You can make it work. Let me argue my point. That's why some of be wondering, how did she get him? Because she made it work. How did he come up with her? He made it work. You trying to figure out, look like he ought to be with somebody like me, look like she ought to be with some. No. What God gave him, what God gave her, they were satisfied that they were adequate, and they just used it to the glory of God, and God blessed them. Tell somebody, it's just God working in me. Tell them, it's just God working in me. It's just You can't do nothing when God is working in somebody. And then Dr. Clark said, and he made us able ministers. Able, y'all. That means God gives us the natural, spiritual, and innate power. Mentally, spiritually acquired. God gives, I like this word for ability. He gives us the force of understanding. He gives us the force of understanding. When you're able, God gives you the force of understanding. Everybody got that? He gives us the force of understanding. It literally means that when we're able, God has built within each of us the skills, the gifts, and the talents that he deems necessary to execute his purpose. Can I say it like this in summary? It just means that God helps me do his will, not mine. And maybe some of us are feeling like we're not successful. Can it be that we've been trying to get God to sign off on our stuff? And us not saying like Jesus said, not my will, but because when it's God-willed and when it's sovereign, God makes sure that we are empowered and capable to do his will. Okay, let's press this. Matthew 5, the Olivet Discourse again, Jesus says in verse 13 and 14, I think the step team said something like this morning. God makes us the salt of the earth. Huh? And tells us that the salt can't lose its saltiness. Because if it loses savoriness, it's good for nothing than to be walked on. You are the light of the world. And nobody light a light, a candle, and then put a bush on top of it, Mother Hollingsworth. But you put the candle on a light stand. So I can give light to the whole house. Now I'm about to holler myself.

0: in that simple example, Jesus was telling us, whatever you have, salt or light, is not about you. You are supposed to be seasoned for yourself. You are supposed to be light lit up for yourself. You give light to the whole. And he says it very clearly. Let your light so shine that they may see your good works, but glorify the. Tell somebody one more time. Say, it's God working in me. All right. Now here it is. Now I admit, before I start this next word, y'all got to be real patient with me, because I had a little trouble with this week. This was hard for Pastor. In verse number 6, Paul says something again. Look at this, y'all. Verse 6. Notice the first phrases. It says, verse 5, not that we are sufficient of ourselves to think anything of ourselves. Somebody say, but. It says, but our sufficiency is of the Lord. Verse 6, who also have made us able ministers of the new covenant, not of the letter. Somebody say, but. But of the Spirit, for the Spirit killeth. Somebody say, but the Spirit giveth life. Now, every Bible student know that when a word is said more than one time, you need to really listen to what it's trying to say. Paul gives us these clauses. And at the end of every clause, Harvey, he uses the comma or semicolon followed by a but. Now, that's important. And y'all pay attention just for a minute here, y'all. Let me see if I can get this. So, but in verses 5 and 6, Paul is saying that we are not sufficient of in ourselves. See, that's side A. Got it? Somebody say it with me. I am not sufficient in myself. Okay, that's it. If you had a pen in your hand, I would say look at the head side. Because that's the first side of the coin. Now, the but becomes in the Greek what is called, and go home and study this, and I know y'all are, it is called a connective or an adversative. A connective or an adversative. So I had to see if Paul was using it as a connective or as an adversative. In this particular passage, he's not using but as a conjunction that connects, but he's using but as an adversative. Then it got real complicated, because not only is but seen as a, thank you, an adversative, but it's used as an adversative particle. Now, all we doing right now, y'all, just having a little class 101 in Greek grammar. That's all we doing. So we can understand what Paul says, when I'm not sufficient in myself, but. So what does that mean? All right, here it is. So the adversative is a word that expresses opposite. Everybody with me? So we are not sufficient in ourselves. Y'all, if I take off, just run behind me here. We are not sufficient in ourselves, but not connective, not putting it together, but what is it? It's an adversity that means what? Opposite. Somebody say, on the other hand. On the other hand, we are not sufficient in ourselves. But on the other hand, now that takes care of the adversity. But then the particle part of the word means, why is that like this? Trayvon, this, it means it is a minor functioning word that has a comparatively little meaning and does not, watch this, inflect, change the form of the word that's before it. Y'all ready for this one? I like this. It literally means it expresses a particular grammatical function or attribute about the person or the mode that Paul just spoke. When he says, so we are not sufficient in ourselves. But on the other hand, watch this. Now, the particle means we. Somebody say we. Somebody say us. He makes it very clear that we are us. That Paul is about to say on the other side of the but. What he said before, the blood is not inflected. It does not change. We don't change on either side of the but. Oh, Lord, help me, Jesus. Did any of y'all ever play hopscotch or jump ropes and you was waiting to get in? I should have brought some jump ropes in here so I can really make this illustration work. And sometimes you say, did I do that? Or do you say, I never went that long before. And you get so happy, you know what you do? And he wanted all of us to know that we need to guard against becoming conceited and self-sufficient. Tell somebody with a smile, say, don't become conceited or self-sufficient to the point that you don't need God for success. Isn't that something? So he's telling these Corinthians Christians, man, we don't have all day to be doing this stuff because we are not sufficient. But on the other hand, oh my God, somebody not going to ever look at but the same way again. But on the other hand, if God is working in me, I can do the very thing that I said I didn't have the strength or the knowledge to be able to do. So he understands that the relationship that these Corinthians had was very important. And he wanted them to know that whatever they saw him do, they also had the power to be able to do it. Why is this important, Pastor Manaway? It's important because I believe this morning, Tabernacle Church, that the Lord put this verse, this passage in the Bible to remind us that we are nothing without his anointing working in us. Yeah, I love the hymn writer that said, I must tell Jesus. I got to tell him all of my trials. Because I cannot bear these burdens alone. He said, Jesus will help me. Jesus alone. So then Paul is really trying to tell the Corinthian Christians, by grace of God, he said, I am what I am. And the grace toward me was not in vain. In other words, Paul said, God didn't save me for nothing. And since I've been saved, his anointing has not been misused. He said in 1 Corinthians 15 and verse 10, on the contrary, he said, I worked harder than them all. Though it was not I, but grace of God that worked in me. And you know what Paul is really saying to us today is that we ought to work harder when we feel our weakest. And when we feel like we are most inadequate, that's when we need to say, Father, I stretch my hand to thee. No other help I know. If thou withdraw thyself from me, whither shall I go? And you want to look at your neighbor this morning and say to them, neighbor, I can do it through God's help. Ain't God when he said to the Philippian Christians, I can do all things through Christ which strengthens me. He was trying to tell them, stop telling yourself what you can't do. And start encouraging yourself every morning that you wake up. As a matter of fact, Tabernacle, you ought to practice waking up tomorrow morning with a I can in your mouth. Tell yourself tomorrow morning if your eyes come open, today is going to be a good day. And today I'm going to do the will of God with the right heart and the right spirit. Ain't God. James said, remind yourself that every good and perfect gift comes from God and comes down to mankind. Ain't God. And there is no variance in the shadow changing the grace of God in your life. Ain't God. Shake your neighbor's hand and say, neighbor, what God has for you, it is for you. Do you hear me? Stop worrying about what he and she and they have and start praising God for the little bit you have in your own life. Ain't God all right? You got to tell yourself when you feel down and out and insignificant, you got to be able to tell yourself, ain't God all right? I can make the journey if God help me. Ain't God all right? What are you saying, Pastor Manaway? When I tell you I can do it through God's strength, I'm trying to tell you, like the song said, can't nobody do me like Jesus. Can't nobody do me like the Lord. Ain't God right? Well, let me close here and take my seat. But I heard James say, I am the vine, you are the branches. Whoever abides in me and I in him, he that bears fruit in the name of the Lord, he's able to do anything. But without God in your life,
1: You can do nothing. Can I get a witness here? Say it. Let me close here. So when I take my seat, I hear Paul saying, we are not sufficient in ourselves. But when we put a little bit in God's hand, great things are possible. Can I get a witness here? Shake your neighbor's hand. Say, neighbor, take your little bit like Philip did with the little boy lunch. Take your little bit, put it in the Lord's hand. Let him bless it and break it. And everybody sitting around you are going to be blessed. Ain't God all right? That's what Jesus did on the cross that Friday evening. Ain't God all right? When the devil tempted him to come down, Jesus said, no, I can do this. Ain't God all right? That's what happened in Gethsemane. When the passion pressed on him, he cried out, Father, if it be your will, let it pass. But I heard him say, nonetheless, not my will, but thy will be done. Ain't God all right? Shake your neighbor's hand. Say, neighbor, keep your mind on the Lord. Keep your heart on the prize. Friday will soon be over. What you mean, Pastor? He died on a Friday, rested on a Saturday. But

I knew I could do it. Now all power is in my hand. Go on and hold somebody. Tell a neighbor, the same power that got Jesus up, that same power can raise you up. How do I know? I got my hand in the Lord's hand. I'm on my way to a better place. Ain't got a heart. Smile at your neighbor. Say, neighbor, we can do this. Come on, look at me. Y'all looking at me. Tell your neighbor, neighbor, we can do this. Not in our strength, but if the Lord give us power, if the Lord give us strength, hey, we can do it. Touch two or three folk. I'm through. Touch two or three folk. God is still working in me. Y'all playing with me. Look at him and tell him, God is still working in me.

bother somebody, tell them I sing the way I sing because God is working in me. Find somebody, tell them I pray the way I pray because God is working in me. If you a preacher, find somebody, tell them I preach the way I preach because God is working in me. I give the way I give, live the way I live because God is working in me. My God, my God.

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0: X-Man, and here's Pastor Charles Jenkins in Fellowship Chicago with Stephanie Mills, Never Knew Love. And right after this song, I welcome back the one, the only, Pastor Charles Jenkins. This is Real Gospel.
1: Come on, right here.

0: Real Gospel is the place where God gets the glory and artists tell their stories. I am honored to have, I think they say the third time is a charm. This is the third time that you've been back with us, Pastor Charles Jenkins. Welcome back to Real Gospel.
1: Thank you so much for having me, dear brother.
0: The last time I spoke with you, it was just before you made the major announcement. You didn't make it on this program, let me be clear, that you were stepping down or retiring as pastor of your ministry in Chicago. What have you been up to since you have passed on the pastorate, as they say, in terms of church ministry?
1: Well, thanks again for having me back, and hello to everybody listening. I wrote a book about exactly what you just shared. Mm-hmm. When I announced that after 23 years of being a part of the pastoral leadership team at Fellowship of Chicago, I went viral. I trended on multiple social media platforms.
0: Mm-hmm. Yes, you have.
1: Every major news outlet in Chicago and many across the country wanted to talk to me. And so I was called by leading leaders across the body of Christ to ask me to write a book about, you know, this whole idea of transitioning, passing the baton, peacefully transferring power. And so I wrote a book called Seasons to help people understand that all of our lives are framed in scenes and segments of time, one big timeline broken down into many different time periods, their beginnings and their endings, their starts and their finishes. And there is a such thing as starter's blocks, but there's also a such thing as finding your finish line.
0: Mm.
1: And seasons can end and it not be drama or something's wrong or anger or frustration or disappointment.
0: True.
1: But God can give you a green light, a yellow light, and he can give you a red light, and it can be all good, and there can be a beautiful ending and also a beautiful new beginning. And so I wrote this book to help people understand that there are many different seasons in your life, and you could be called to do something else and be something else and still serve God and love God and serve people. Because I've had some people say, well, you know, you never stop pastoring. People don't know what pastoring is.
0: True.
1: Yes, it's marrying, it's burying, it's teaching, it's preaching, it's winning souls. But the church is also a nonprofit organization, the nonprofit sector being the third largest business sector in the country. And it's good business. It's God's business. And it's everything nonprofit management. It's staff management. It's curriculum management. It's financial management. It's conflict resolution management. It's curriculum management. I mean, it's a long list of things. Pastors do 100 jobs in one. And so in helping people understand, not just for pastors, but whoever you are, whatever season of life you're in, you got to know several things. You got to know how to hear from God. Got to know how to discover your purpose. Got to know how to discern God's red lights, green lights, and yellow lights. Got to know how to navigate seasons of transition. And when everything changes around you and sometimes with you, you got to know how to reinvent yourself, because sometimes God is calling you to turn into something you never knew you even could become. And you got to be able to be a transformer more than meets the eye and become something else.
0: Amen. Have you discovered that has been sort of an issue and a problem with a lot of ministries and churches in general, is just knowing when it's time to listen to God and do that next thing?
1: I think in our community in general, I got phone calls from politicians, from business owners, from community leaders, from we can find our start, and we're very passionate about it. God called me. But the difficulty for many of us is to find our finish line.
0: Mm.
1: God has said my time is up and it's okay. I'm gonna pass the baton. We don't pass the baton with our businesses in our community.
0: Mm.
1: We don't pass the baton in our roles of political leadership or community leadership or church leadership. And I'm not saying everybody's gotta leave. When I left, 23 years is a long time.
0: Yes,
1: anyway.
0: Yes, it is.
1: I say retire, you know, people say, well, you can't retire. You just 44. Well,
0: wow.
1: I started when I was 21.
0: Yes. That's why you look so young, because I was going to ask you how you pulled that off.
1: I had a lady who was a lead in an aviation company. For those who don't know what aviation is, it's airlines, airplanes, all that. She was a part of a private aviation firm. And she said, you know, I've been doing this role and I feel like God wants to move me to a new role and a new, and you released me to not be in fear and the embrace. And I've had pastors say to me, I want to be in education. I thought I could only serve God in this one role my whole life. I had one pastor tell me he wants to be a school superintendent, and now he's been freed and released to embrace this role. Watch this, and take his faith to the public school system to be able to empower faculties and staffs and students and districts and all of that. So for me, the exciting thing is to know that people know that seasons exist and they don't all have to look the same. And you can do more than one thing for your whole life. Some people are supposed to do only one thing, but God gave one talent, one, two, and one, five. And so work with what you got, maximize every season you're in, and know that God's got grace for your journey.
0: Amen. I was speaking to my wife the other day, and I said, you know, I'm going to be speaking with Pastor Charles Jenkins. And so she was like, who? I said, you've never heard of him? She said, no. And I said, oh, okay. I said, my God is awesome. She said, oh, I said, yes, that guy. And so I only say that to say that, you know, as the scripture says, your gifts will make room for you. Although a lot of people are still rediscovering who you are, your work and the work that you've done have made room for you, because I'm sitting here with four pages of accolades that you have accomplished that most people, some people who are around you and keep up with you, they know, but a lot of people just don't know. I'm not even going to attempt to read all this stuff, but yeah, it's just amazing. I mean, the awards, the accolades that are across the spectrum, not just in gospel music, but you are a humanitarian as well. So I just wanted to say thank you for all your continued work and those other realms and other things that you do as well that God is leading you to do. I just wanted to say that.
1: No, I appreciate it. You know, we don't serve to be seen, but we should be seen serving by somebody somewhere. And our lives should live in a way that gives. And so, you know, I view myself as the FedEx man. You might not know my name. You might not know who I am, but I got a package for you. I got a package for you. Yeah. And I said all this stuff about the book. Some people might be wanting to know where to get it. It's at charlesjenkins.com. Charlesjenkins.com.
0: Amen.
1: Seasons.
0: Amen. So this song that you've got called Never Knew Love with one of my favorite, you know, I do listen to R&B, Stephanie Mills. How did that collaboration come about? I mean, wow, you've done it again, as they say.
1: You know what? I'm an R&B super fan. I was raised listening to it in my mama's car. Lionel Richie and Stephanie Mills and just so many other legends. And I was riding down the street just singing the hook of that record. And I never knew love like this before. And I said, man, there's no love like the love of God. I said, I wonder would they let me gospelize that record. Mm. And I got on the phone with a dear friend, Paxton Baker, who's very close to Stephanie, and shared my idea. And he put me on the phone with Stephanie. We were fast friends and laughing and talking. And I invited her to be a part of this song, this idea. She said she would love to.
0: Yes.
1: And because I wanted to do it the right way, because I was changing the lyrics, I had to get the permission of the original writer and the original producer. And again, I was gospelizing it. Yeah. And so I had to make it about the Lord. I had to change the lyrics. So she gave me the phone numbers of James M. Tume, who just passed away. Iconic producer, and Reggie Lucas, who's the original writer. And they gave me their blessing. She drove. I was in Atlanta at the time. She drove to a studio where I was from Charlotte, and we jumped in the studio, and the rest is history.
0: Amen. Did she really jump at? I know she did, but I mean, did you find that she really jumped at the opportunity to really do something meaningful in gospel? Because you know, a lot of people, and because I was I co-produced Tom Joyner for 7.5 years. And so I understand that although a lot of people, artists, may sing R&B or do other things for a living, at heart, a lot of them love the Lord. And so this would maybe was an opportunity for her to really collaborate with you and do something that was going to be meaningful in a way that even if she had done it solo, she just wouldn't have gotten the same response. You know what I mean?
1: She's a believer. She loves God.
0: Yes.
1: She is done some gospel music work before, and she was elated at the idea that we were going to take this 1980 Grammy Award winning hit and lift people up with it in a different kind of way and celebrate the love of God. And to what you just said, people forget that the Bible is full of stories. Stories that might not mention Jesus, stories that talk about love, stories that talk about pain, stories that talk about problems. And you can sing about stories that reflect real life experiences, circumstances, and situations, just like a teacher can talk about them in a classroom. And still love God and serve God with a different melody. And so I think sometimes because we hadn't been taught right or well, sometimes we call some things, we throw them at the wall as wrong, and we ridicule, revile, and reject. And there are people that love God that just maybe with a different rhythm, a different beat, different music. And sometimes R&B music, it overlaps with gospel music. A lot of R&B singers, you know, music, the musicians are the same.
0: You're right about that.
1: R&B musicians, church boys. But as long as the content isn't derogatory, defaming, defacing, disrespectful, it's all right to sing about love and to tell stories. I got a song I'm getting ready to drop. It's gonna be a women's anthem. It's called "The Soul of a Woman." And it embodies, I've been told it embodies everything a woman is. It sounds kind of Sam Cooke-ish. It's not a gospel song, and it's in what we call gospel is traditional essence of hallelujah, thank you, Jesus. But it is gospel in the context that it is good news. And it takes other parts of the scripture, edifying, building up, uplifting, and all of those kinds of things. And so my understanding, revelation, and commitment to what the good news is enables me to make other stuff too. So I just wanted to give that context and understanding.
0: As we wrap up the interview, I guess this is where we ask you to tell the listeners where they can get more information about you, where they can follow you on social media, where they can get your music, and once again, where they can purchase your book, Seasons.
1: You can follow me right now on Instagram, Charles Jenkins is my name, or on Facebook, follow me at Charles Jenkins Music. I'm talking back to you and hanging out with you on a regular basis. And so jump in, charlesjenkins.com, where you get the book Seasons. Feedback is amazing. Friends are buying them for friends. I'm happy to get it to you today. charlesjenkins.com. And I'm working on a brand new album. Stay tuned.
0: I'm tempted to ask you to go into that, but I won't do that. I won't do it because we'll be here, you know. I'll have to have you back.
1: I hadn't said this nowhere else. All I'm going to say. You got it first. I'm working on a brand new album.
0: I understand. So listen, the one and only Pastor Charles Jenkins, thank you so, so much for returning to Real Gospel, and thank you, and have a tremendous rest of the day.
1: Thank you. You do the same. You're listening.

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2: 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If you put your money to work, you can make yourself rich. If you spend everything you make, you'll only make someone else rich. If it's possible in the world, it's possible for you and I. We only need to know how. I'm Ed Gray. Elevate your thoughts and rise.

0: The Lord will make a way somehow. The Reverend Al Green with our real flashback song of the hour. This is the X-Man. Here's new music from Dr. Judith Christie McAllister. God is on my side.
1: It's so good to know that in the time of trouble, that we have a pavilion.

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1: 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God's sovereignty is real yesterday, today, and tomorrow. You are a child of God. This is Dr. Mark Whitlock, JR.

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1: This is Ms. Helen Zell. I'm from Memphis, Tennessee. Keep singing, Brother Sweat. I love your music. Let's make it last forever. Don't let I love it. I love you, keep singing, brother. This Sister Helen Jones. And she just love your music, and you a sexy black man. You a good man. Stay good, baby. Love you.
0: Didn't get through tonight.
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3: 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That's 503-284-0854.
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16: Hey now, this is Cedric the Entertainer. You probably know one of the 29 million Americans living with diabetes. I do. My dad has type 2 diabetes. What I didn't know was that diabetes led to nerve damage and burning pain in his feet and hands that causes him great discomfort. A condition called painful diabetic peripheral neuropathy, or diabetic nerve pain. One out of five people with diabetes has this pain, and one third of those with diabetic nerve pain who are 40 years or older are Black or Hispanic. I've heard from friends and family that didn't think this pain was connected to their diabetes. 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Have a real conversation with your doctor and take a step towards some pain relief. 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
4: Hey, this is Keith. Who am I speaking to?
5: Travis.
4: Hey, Travis, how you doing, my brother? What's going on?
5: I want to apologize.
4: Okay, who do you want to apologize to?
5: I want to apologize to my sweetheart, Michaela.
4: Okay, what did you do to her?
5: I told her that she can have any man friends.
4: You told her she can have any man friends she wants?
5: She can't have no man friends.
4: Oh, you told her she couldn't have any male friends.
5: I'm sorry. I apologize.
4: Oh, that's controlling. You know that is, right?
5: Yeah.
4: Okay, well, how did she take that when you told her that?
5: She was mad, and she had called her boyfriend and told him it was over, you know.
4: She called her boyfriend and told him it was over?
5: Yeah, just one of her boy's friends, just a friend.
4: Oh, just one of her friends?
5: Yeah.
4: One of her male friends?
5: Yeah.
4: Okay, well, you controlling the situation, aren't you? I mean, that's not cool, dog. You can't control no woman. Don't you know that?
5: Yeah.
4: All right, man. All right, thank you for checking in. I appreciate you, man. All
5: right, then.
4: All right, take care of yourself.
5: You too.
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4: Hi, this is Keith. Who am I speaking to?
5: Hi, Keith. This is Doris. How are you today?
4: I'm good. Okay, what's your confession, babe?
5: Yes, I was calling because I sort of, checked my friend's voicemail. You know, I heard a guy on his voicemail, and I think I overstepped my boundaries doing that.
4: Why did you check his voicemail?
5: I checked him because a lot of people have been telling me that he was gay. And just so happened, I checked his voicemail, and I heard a man on there.
4: Okay, so now, did that confirm your suspicions?
5: Well, when I asked him about it, he checked his voicemail, and he said that it wasn't a voicemail from a gay male on there. So basically, he denied it.
4: Okay. You might have overstepped your boundaries, baby.
5: Yeah, I think I did, because I'm not his girlfriend.
4: Okay.
5: And...
4: You just want to see what he's into, huh?
5: Yeah, I just wanted to see.
4: Okay, well, has he ever approached you?
5: Well, he told me some months ago. He asked me how would I feel if he told me that he was gay.
4: Oh, okay.
5: And I was just like, that's your business.
4: I guess he is what he is, because if he asked you how you would feel about it, if he told you he was, and then, you know, you've heard rumors about it, and then you checked his voicemail, and you might have heard certain things on his voicemail that... you know, told you that your suspicions were right. I guess, you know, it is what it is.
5: Yeah, that's true.
4: All right, baby girl. Thank you for taking it. I appreciate you, okay?
5: Thank you. You too. Right.
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17: 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Come and experience the message Sunday mornings at New Freedom Assembly Church of God in Christ, 936 Northeast Beach, where Lamar D. Hardy Sr. is pastor. For more information, you can call the church office at 503-284-0854. That's 503-284-0854.

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2: This is the Sweat Hotel, and the man is Mandalone Doty. Who am I speaking to?
3: Hi, I'm Nihilus.
2: Okay, do you need something fixed in your relationship?
3: Yes, I'm in love with my fiancé's brother.
2: You're in love with your fiancé? Hold on, wait a minute. I didn't hear that one too well. I don't think I did. You're in love with your fiancé's brother?
3: Yes, his brother's Frankie. And I don't know how to tell him. I want to call the wedding off. Tell me what to do.
2: Tell you what to do. Well, you need to tell him you're in love with someone else, and because how can you marry someone that you really don't love if there's someone else out there that you love more?
3: But it's his brother.
2: What would you prefer to do, go through a life with someone you really don't love, knowing that there's someone else that you love more, and then what possibly will happen, you will end up being with his brother on the down low? I'm quite sure you don't want that to happen, so
3: yeah.
2: I think it's better for you to let him know what time it is so he can make an educated decision as to what he wants to do, whether he wants to continue with the relationship or he just wants to cut it off.
3: Yeah, thank you. That's good advice.
2: Have you and his brother been intimate?
3: No, almost.
2: Okay, well, you know, if it's got that close, then you know it's going to eventually happen, and before it happens, how does the other brother feel about it?
3: He don't want to hurt his brother either. He loves his brother.
2: He loves his brother? I think somewhere along the line, you got to draw the line, and the line has been drawn, and I think you know what you need to do because you're in love with someone else.
3: All right.
2: All right, thank you for calling into the Sweat Hotel. All right, bye-bye.
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13: Hey now, this is Cedric the Entertainer. 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
1: 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And I think you are doing a fantastic job. And this is Trula from Columbus, Ohio. And I will talk to you later. 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

0: 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How was your weekend?
1: My weekend was good. I accidentally got too intoxicated last night, actually. But other than that, I had a great weekend.
0: Well, that's good. Make sure that you eat plenty of fruit so you can rehydrate. Preferably some watermelon. Eat some watermelon. That'll get you back. And welcome inside Loving R&B.

0: It's Love and R&B with KG Smooth. Tomorrow night for the Monday mini concert. Oh, your kids are going to love this, especially if you got, you know, little ones. Michael Jackson. We will be featuring the King of Pop, Michael Jackson, for the Monday mini concert as we get ready for his birthday, which is this coming Saturday. So, yeah, tomorrow night in the second hour of Love and R&B, it is Michael Jackson. I'm seeing all of these videos on TikTok of babies. I mean, I'm talking 1, 2, 3, 4, 5 years old that are just obsessed with Michael Jackson, as we all were, are. And what's getting me is that the parents are then telling the babies that, well, you know, he died, and they become all devastated and distraught. And I'm just like, dang, parents, like, why can't y'all let y'all child have that moment? Let them enjoy Mike and still think that he's alive and all the things. But no, tomorrow night should be a lot of fun. In the second hour of Love and R&B, the Monday mini concert featuring the King of Pop, Michael Jackson, on Love and R&B.
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0: Smooth, what's trending in R&B over the weekend? Well, found out that actor Michael Wright, best known for his unforgettable role as Eddie King Jr. in The Five Heartbeats, has passed away at the age of 70. His wife, Susan Wright, confirmed his passing in an emotional statement. The cause of death has not been publicly disclosed. And so just sending love, healing energy to his family and fans. Also trending in R&B, Mint Condition is coming together. They are reuniting for one night only this Saturday, August 29th at the Minnesota State Fair Grandstand. Yes, all the original members of Mint Condition, Stokely, Rick, Lawrence, L, Jeff Allen, Kerry Lewis, and Chris Dave, going to be joining Jimmy Jam and Terry Lewis for Homecoming, a celebration of the Minneapolis sound. It's going to be a three-hour festival in Minnesota this Saturday. And finally, trending in R&B, the Versus Thursday night between Joe and Donnell Jones. As we all know, Joe watched that man. I don't know what was going on. Donnell Jones, the sound couldn't get right, and then he was sounding off. And then Joe just put the nail in the coffin when he brought out 50 Cent and G-Unit. Like, it was great. And that's what's trending in R&B with Love and R&B.
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0: Loving R&B with KG Smooth. Here are some habits that feel like a warm hug to your partner's nervous system. One, gently brushing their eyebrow with your thumb when they're overthinking. It's micro-soothing. It calms facial tension and brings the brain back to safety. Number two, whispering, "Nothing is required of you right now," when they're spiraling. A nervous system balm for the achiever, the overgiver, the one who holds it all. Number three, gently holding their ankle when you're both on the couch. Anchors the body into safety without overstimulation. Number four, matching their breathing for a few minutes while cuddling. Synchronizing nervous systems in a soft way. And number five, saying, "I'll carry this for us," when they're emotionally overwhelmed. Letting their system exhale from holding it all together. I've got five more of these things, and I'll share those with you at half past the next hour on Love & R&B.
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12: Hey now, this is Cedric the Entertainer. 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
1: You want to do this? Okay. 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All right. Sisters, how y'all feel? Brothers, y'all all right? Okay. 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

Welcome inside Love and R&B with KG Smooth. 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

0: It's time to light those candles, pour a glass of wine, and enjoy love and R&B.
1: Hit me. All the chronic in the world can even mess with you. You're the ultimate high. You know what I'm saying, baby? Now check this out.

It's Love and R&B with KG Smooth, a KG discovery. London artist Cleo Soul has released her sixth studio album entitled Gentlewoman. Now, I have not had the opportunity to listen to the entire album of Gentlewoman. I'm going to get to it, though. But as I was listening to new tracks that dropped on Friday, this one came up. And it is the title track to her new album, Cleo Soul. This is Gentlewoman.

0: Gentlewoman from Cleo Soul, the title track to her new album under the same name that dropped on Friday. That's a KG Discovery on Love and R&B.
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3: I grew up in a normal home in a normal town. All of a sudden, everything got crazy. I didn't talk to anybody about the way I was feeling. I was scared and I was alone. I started drinking. I just didn't want to deal with what was happening in my life. I knew about AA, but thought I was too young. 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

0: 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Continuing with habits that feel like a warm hug to your partner's nervous system. Number six, sharing a moment you felt proud of them at random. Unexpected safety plus dopamine boost equals calm intimacy. Number seven, reading them a page from a book you love before bed. Your voice becomes a lullaby to their overstimulated mind. Number eight, bringing them water before they ask. The subconscious message, you are remembered, you are safe. Number nine, resting your forehead against theirs for 10 seconds. Activates oxytocin, instantly drops tension. And number 10, quietly celebrating small things they forgot to mention twice. Their nervous system learns, nothing is too small for love. And that's some surprising habits that feel like a warm hug to your partner's nervous system. Stay with me. This is Love and R&B.
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0: This is Lemon R&B with KG Smooth. Next hour, it's Wine Time After the Fact. Going to play back some voicemail messages that you left me on the love lines at 844-258-8RNB. For the different wine times we had last week or the week before. So stay with me. Wine Time After the Fact. Go ahead and pull you up a glass. See what these folks talking about on these love lines on Love and R&B.
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0: Welcome inside Love and R&B with KG Smooth. It's wine time after the fact, playing back your voicemail messages that you left me on the love lines at 844-258-8RNB. Here's one where we were talking about, can a relationship survive even when the physical attraction fades?
1: Hi, yes, I think a relationship can last even if physical attraction fades. I believe if it's real, pure, true love, it can, and no matter what, you know, you're there through thick and thin, you know. And if it's true love, I absolutely believe it can last. I just think, you know, once you love a person past your soul, I guess I can say, there's nothing that can really happen that can change the love that you have for that person. So, yes, I think it can last. Thank you, Patricia.
0: Thank you, Patricia, for leaving that voicemail message. It's wine time after the fact on Love and R&B.

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0: 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Wine Time After the Fact. Your voicemail messages that you left me for various wine times here when we were talking about the young lady who had sent me a DM saying that her boyfriend is thinking about allowing his sister to stay with her bad kids because she got evicted. 844-2588-R&B.
1: Hi, my name is Carmella, and I'm calling from Akron, Ohio. In response to tonight's question, I tell this young lady, absolutely not. Do not allow them to move in with you. It will be the death of your relationship. There's a reason that she is in this predicament. She has no discipline. Her children have no discipline. There are multiple resources out there that you need to point her to. If she has to go to a shelter, there will be something on the other side. You cannot do this. Your relationship will suffer. I know everybody wants to say family is all that, and family is, but at the expense of you, your sanity, and your relationship, you cannot do this. Let it go. Point her in a direction of other services. There are so many out there. God bless you, and have a good evening.
0: Thank you so much for leaving that voicemail message. More of your voicemail messages coming up. It's Wine Time After the Fact on Love and R&B.
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0: You're listening to Living R&B with KG Smooth. It's Wine Time After the Fact. Voicemail messages that you left me on the love lines. Here's one when we were talking about, can a relationship survive after the physical attraction fades?
1: Good evening. They call me Grandma Bunch. And yes, you can survive if the physical attraction fades. I've been married over 40 years, same man, love him to pieces. Still makes my stomach do butterflies. And he tells me the same thing. I don't know, but he says so. Yes. You're going to change. The Bible tells you beauty fades. It will fade. And even if you're not into the spiritual part of it, you're going to change as you age. Yes, you're going to that physical stuff is going to go away. You know, you can get sick or something, whatever. Accident can change your looks and all this kind of stuff. You need to know a person for more than the physical part, because your physical is definitely going to change. And if you're talking about loving them, your forever person, and loving them forever and all that stuff, you better learn to love them beyond the physical. Thank you.
0: No, thank you, Grandma Bunch, for leaving that voicemail message. More of your voicemail messages are coming up for Wine Time After the Fact after this on Love and R&B.
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0: This is Living R&B with KG Smooth. 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
1: My name is Nicole. I'm calling from Columbus, Ohio. And I'm calling in regards to the conversation about the family moving in with the sister. My thing is this, what were the two parents doing for that the rent was not paid? So therefore, that's one issue. The second issue is these kids are bad. Okay, do they need some chastising or some discipline? Are the parents scared of their kids or something where they cannot chastise their children? That's a problem for me. So with that being said, the parents need to get their lives together and figure out why they weren't able to pay their bills. And second of all, go ahead and take the kids in, Auntie, and chastise and discipline them kids. As soon as they get out of order, you send them with the mama and the daddy. But as far as them staying, nope. Have a nice night.
0: Thank you. You have a nice night, too. Next hour, the vibes continue and going to be sharing your love story. This is Love and R&B.
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0: appreciate y'all. Thank y'all for joining us this morning. Happy Monday. 13 minutes after the hour. Got the front page right here.
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0: All right, there it is. Alfredas, good morning.
3: Good morning, Ricky. It's Monday, August 24th. Here's what's going on in the news. A Texas judge has denied Carmelo Anthony's request for a new trial, leaving his murder conviction and 35-year sentence in place. Of course, Anthony was convicted in the fatal stabbing of Austin Metcalf during a high school track meet in Frisco last year. His attorneys argue he acted in self-defense, but prosecutors call the stabbing unjustified. Now, this hearing, Ricky, has also brought renewed attention to Metcalf's history of aggressive and racist behavior stretching back years. Records show he had been accused of assaulting and bullying a classmate while still in elementary school. Later, he faced school suspensions and was accused of bullying a black student. Metcalf and his twin brother were also previously involved in racist and anti-Semitic graffiti that included KKK, the N-word, and a message calling for black people to be killed. Other records documented racial slurs, anger issues, and additional allegations of violence. Metcalf had actually been sent to counseling multiple times over anger and rage issues. Now, that history was never shown to the jury because attorneys had agreed to keep damaging character evidence about both teens out of the original trial. The judge ultimately ruled the new information was not enough to justify a new trial. And Anthony's attorneys,
0: what more was he going to need?
3: Yeah, his attorneys are continuing to challenge that conviction, so we will see what happens here. In other news, Ricky, the Hawk Fire near Reno, Nevada exploded to more than 13,000 acres, forcing tens of thousands of people from their homes as flames approached the University of Nevada campus. Investigators say that fire was human-caused. For info on these stories and more, go to the Ricky Smiley Morning Show.com. 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
1: Rock T, the sports genius, is in the building.
4: Yes, indeed, ladies and gentlemen. Tight end for the Cleveland Browns. Well, former tight end Daquan Wright was cut by the Browns. Here's where the story gets very interesting, because after he clears waivers, he's expected to return back to college to play. Not to get picked up by another NFL team. He's going to be playing allegedly with LSU Tigers. He played for Ole Miss the last couple of seasons. Now, here's the deal. There's a loophole in the new eligibility rules, which athletes has 5 years to play five seasons. Daquan Wright technically only played four seasons when he was in college. Now, even though he's in the NFL and he got cut from the Browns, he's trying to get back to college to play his fifth year. And there's like 16 other players that's trying to do the same thing. So I'll keep y'all posted on this. Speaking of the Browns, though, Shedeur Sanders may have just won the starting quarterback position over Deshaun Watson.
5: For a loss on the play. It's now third down and seven. Sanders, again with time, throwing end zone wide open. Touchdown. Luke Florian.
4: Yes, sir, man. So, you know, Shedeur, he was solid night. You know, 9 for 11, 74 yards, 67 yards, threw a touchdown. Watson, boy, I don't even want to tell you what his stats was. So, you know.
0: It was that bad?
4: Oh, man, he was 5 for 12, 36 yards, threw an interception.
0: Yeah, I think all that stuff just got it messed him up. He hasn't been the same since.
4: I haven't been the same since, man. So, he going to collect his check this year. It's going to be the last year of his contract, and he going to move on to somewhere else. And Shedeur going to probably get the keys to the car. We're going to see what happens. It's my quick sports right there. Right got the hot spot coming up next on the Ricky Smiley Morning Show.
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5: And you know this, man.
6: Man, it is about that time, ladies and gentlemen. Happy Monday out there in Radio Land. Hey, we got the one and only Gary with us. He got the Word of the Week where he's going to give you the name of the word. He's going to give you the definition and how you can use this word in a sentence, because we all need to expand our vocabulary. Good morning, Gary. Happy to have you.
7: Good morning, Rick, and I'm so glad to be in service one more time.
8: Come on now.
6: Yes. Glad to be in the service. Yeah, that's good.
7: Yes. Now, this week's word, I've used this word before. I think I have. But it's easy. Thank y'all so much, whoever gave the word for the week. But this week's word is inevitability.
9: Come on, Gary.
7: Yes.
5: All right, Gary. Let's
9: going out
5: go.
9: On this Monday morning, boy.
5: Let's go, Gary.
7: Yes, thank you, Brad. Inevitability. Now, I've heard inevitable, but I've never heard inevitability.
6: Come there on. You go.
7: Yes, right. Lord.
9: You want it today,
7: and
9: boy.
7: It's a noun. Yes, this is a person, place, or a thing.
5: Oh.
6: Okay.
5: Okay.
9: All right, now.
7: We definition. Know about now.
6: You sure let them know, Gary. Let them know. Stop playing with you.
7: Okay.
5: Let them know.
7: Now, the definition, the state or quality of something certain to happen are impossible to avoid.
9: Okay.
6: Mm. Oh, what now?
7: Yeah.
9: I can use it in the sentence.
7: What's the definition? On the sentence. Oh, growing up with a strong father and four brothers could not overcome the inevitability that my abundance of internal moistness would lead to me becoming the sparkle pony gossip reporter I am today.
5: Sparkle now, y'all have pony.
8: Sparkle pony.
6: Y'all did not have to write that.
7: Yeah. Wow. What is that?
9: I mean, clap back on out of control.
7: What'd you say, Ricky?
6: Clap back on it. Don't let him just make it off.
7: First of all, whoever wrote this love to be moist, because I've heard this word a couple of times.
6: Oh. There it is.
7: I've heard a couple of times, honey.
8: Moist.
7: So moistness must be part of their vocabulary.
9: It's descriptive.
7: Oh, it's descriptive?
9: Yeah. Internal moistness.
7: Oh, so that mean I'm wet inside?
5: Oh, my
9: well,
5: God. That's
9: too we don't know about all that.
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22: 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Do you think money grows on trees?
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23: Dressing in some money? 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
26: 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Never.
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3: Okay, cornmeal. And see, that's why you be in here for so long like you do, because you don't take no list. Okay, look and see if I got a coupon for some of this tissue right here. Okay, I don't see it nowhere over here. Okay, wait, you moving too fast. I need to make sure I got a coupon for it before you put it in my buggy. And I do not take it out. And what I need is some pinto beans. Get the oatmeal. I got a coupon on here for the oatmeal. Yeah, I don't see it. That look like Pearl over there. Is that Pearl? Well, if it's not Pearl, it's Pearl's hair. Pearl! Okay, don't let me leave out of here without getting no pantyhose. I'm gonna need some for Sunday service. Okay, hand me some of those saltine crackers down there. Okay, now what I need is a good watermelon. Okay, grab me 2 cans of that chili with the big... With the beans. Yeah, them beans fill you up quicker. Excuse me, hello. How are you? Do you work here? Okay, where are the cornflakes? Look like y'all done moved everything. Okay, what'd she say my total was? All right.
4: Oh, my God, Gary.
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0: your line. What up, boy?
1: I'm good, man. 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I told them me in the club them all weekend long, man. I hit me up on the gram, J-A-H Lion Sound.
0: J-A-H Lion Sound. Appreciate you, big dog.
1: My pleasure, man. You thought, no.
0: There it is. Black Thunder, what up?
2: Hey, grab my other hand, Saturday.
0: What?
2: Hey, hold on to it.
0: What?
2: Cuz, hold on to it.
0: Talking to me.
2: Don't let her slip. Hold on. Hey, Rick. Hold on. Hey, Saturday, try to get some pliers when we cut the wood off, Saturday. When we cut the wood off, we can pull up out of them.
0: Where you at, man?
2: Oh, boy. So much going on in the house this morning.
0: I'm so sick
2: of this house. I'm so tired of this family, Saturday. I'm tired of this family. They ruining my whole career, sir.
0: Are you coming to work?
2: I'm trying to come to work, but my family ruining my whole damn career. It's always something. Every time I'm trying to come to work, it's always something crazy going on.
0: Why all y'all drama happening in the morning during work hours?
2: That's a good question right now. That's a good question. Ask me why I'm in the bathroom right now. In the bathroom, in the damn shower, can't cut the damn sidewall because the knob done came off. My auntie grabbed it so hard, it snatched the knob off. The shower won't cut off. I'm trying to tell my cousin, but get supplies, what, or monkey rent, to come and, so we can cut the damn water off. My auntie, her crazy self, son, she stuck. And we trying to get her out, son.
0: She started doing what, Blanton?
2: Oh, boy.
0: We tired, man.
2: Went down on the trap and bought some of them down, Ozempic shots.
3: Okay.
2: Ozempic? What they call them, Ozempic?
0: Ozempic. What happened?
2: Yeah, she done bought some of them down shots from the crackheads. So she been taking these down shots. Her head done got so skinny, so she slid down the damn drain. And
0: oh, my. She had to run around in the shower to get wet.
2: So she slid down the damn drain. We trying to keep up on sliding all the way down in there. Only thing holding up is a big ass head.
0: Oh,
2: man. The water won't cut off, but she was trying to save herself, and she grabbed the knob and snatched the damn knob off the thing, trying not to go down there. We told her to stop taking them damn shit.
0: Hey, T.I. coming to the radio station this morning.
2: Who?
0: T.I.
2: T.I.? Hold on. Hold on, you said Tip coming to the radio station, Saturday?
0: Yeah, T.I. coming to the radio station.
2: What time are you going to be, though?
0: About 10 minutes.
2: He bring a tiny wood with him and King.
0: Yep.
2: Because you know that my boy, King, but I love him.
0: Yeah.
2: And Tiny coming with him.
0: He'll be up in about 10 minutes.
2: Okay, Saturday, so if I come up there, do I got to work, or I could just come up there and hang out with them?
0: You can come up here and see T.I. and then go back and get your sister out the drain.
2: All right, I see. I'll be up there in a few minutes then.
0: All right.
2: Damn, I wasted a whole life of nothing.
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0: Beyonce Morning Dew. Love that right there, y'all. Hey, coming up, y'all, it's Monday. You're not throwing this back to answer all of your finance and legacy planning questions. Y'all hit us up. We don't care. You know, ask us any questions because I know y'all have a lot of them. Hit us up at 866. Yeah.
1: I mean, that song is so beautiful. You know what, Ricky? We want people to make sure they keep listening to play Finish the Lyrics. Yes, honey. Now, we're giving you a chance to win some cash money, and your chance to win is coming up this hour. Isn't that beautiful?
2: That's about Gary.
0: He messed up my whole thing.
1: I know.
0: Were you supposed to read that or you just decided you wanted to throw it in?
1: I'm not supposed to read it.
3: He's supposed to read it earlier.
0: Oh. You took your medicine?
1: I'm going to take my last pill.
3: Just very adamant about getting it in.
1: Yeah, I've been about to get in because I want people to be able to finish the lyrics.
3: Very adamant about getting it.
0: We got you not throwing. Coming up next, y'all.
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4: Yeah. I can't get it out of my head,
5: 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Mm-hmm.

0: gentlemen, boys and girls, animal trainers, ice cream delivery people, waste management, truck drivers, first responders, nurses, doctors, all teachers, Uber drivers, everybody, people work down at the grocery store, everybody's got a factory position talking to you. I done a lot of stuff, man. Never been a teacher, though. Never been a teacher. Not a paid teacher. I've taught some kids some lessons, but after their parents heard me, I got took off that duty.
1: Uh-oh.
2: You played a teacher on TV.
0: Yeah, and that was hard. You don't know how many times they had to cut. Mr. Harvey, what did you say? I'm sorry. I forgot the line y'all wrote, so I used my own line.
3: Boy.
0: Can't talk to kids like that. Ladies and gentlemen, Steve Harvey Morning Show, Shirley Strawberry, Carly Farrell, Mississippi Monica Jr., the comeback kid, and the legend that he is, Nephew Tommy. Well, Jr.
4: Yeah, I got a question for you. You know, out of all them jobs you just named, the one interests me. Could you be an Uber driver? Was that something you would be really
0: good? First of all, you're not getting it. No, I ain't got to think about that. You're not getting in my car. I don't care where you at. First of all, I don't care where you at and where you trying to go. Why you don't call me? I'm not an Uber driver. Now, I love the people who do Uber drive.
3: Uber drive. You know, yeah.
0: Picking up money, got some of them is full time jobs. I'm not good at that though. I don't, you know, back in my car, I got too many rules.
3: But you
2: can have like an Uber Black and you can pick us up in the road.
0: Can't smoke, can't eat, no talking.
3: Those are the rules.
0: Keep hands in your lap.
2: You can't do that.
0: You can't do what?
2: Smoke in a car. You can't do that.
3: You can't do that, but you can talk.
0: Then my rule, don't touch nothing. Talk.
3: You know, some Uber drivers have, you know, like water for you, refreshments,
2: phone chargers, all that. Mm-hmm.
3: Would you be
0: providing? See, that's all that's going to be extra if you get in my car.
3: Yeah. It's complimentary though.
0: No, not mints. Mints is a dollar. One mint, $1.
2: A whole dollar for one mint?
0: Hey, you don't want it, they'll still be up here.
3: Some of them have chips, you know, those little bags of chips and things.
0: Chips?
3: Yeah.
2: Yeah, and the little chocolate candies.
3: Yeah.
2: Yeah, you know.
0: All, like I said, extra. Chocolate candy, like little kisses, little miniatures. All that's
3: little
0: a dollar.
3: Snickers. Yeah.
2: A dollar for one Hershey Snickers. Kiss.
3: Yeah, little Snickers, $1. Twix.
0: Yeah, you don't want it, ain't no problem. What? Just pay me for this ride.
5: I'm gonna know.
3: Okay, well, let me ask you this: will you get out and open the door and put their luggage in the back? Like, will you do all that?
0: Extra 20.
2: That's a dollar.
0: Extra 20.
3: All right, coming up, we'll hear from the nephew as he runs that prank back right after this.
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8: 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AAA is usually seen in male smokers over the age of 60. 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
1: Every Saturday from 11 a.m. to 7 p.m., it's Throwback Saturday. Oh, you love the old cuts? Let's see how sharp your IQ is on old school cuts. You name the song in 3 seconds.
5: Oh, no, I got the one for sure, Al Green, Tired of Being Alone.
1: Oh, come on.
5: Ah, wait until the chorus.
1: You got to be quicker than that. Let's see about this one here.
5: All right, got it. James Brown, that's my Big Payback. That's easy. I got that. Come on now. Give me something challenge. Give me a challenge.
1: You want a hard one. What do you think it is? Time's up.
5: Oh,
1: time's
5: no. Up. This is like time's a wedding up. Song. Time's for up. Sure.
1: How about this one here, bro?
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1: Oh, you don't know?
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1: How about this one here?
5: Hey, boom. Give me that Steve Harvey, the butt. Doing the butt. Hey.
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0: No one else.
2: Preach, all pastor.
0: Right. All right. That's a word for today.
2: Yes.
0: Let
2: sir.
0: It begin with whatever Def Jam has in mind this morning. I do not know, but at the Jackpot Joint of Jerusalem, we allow our deacon board to conduct ministries from time to time. Deacon Def, go ahead.
20: All right, pastor. We are going, back to 1977, pastor.
0: The 77 was a good year.
20: Yes, it was. Yeah. Now, if you would turn to the book of Commodores.
0: Come on now.
20: It starts, pastor, it says,
0: you know the album that this is from?
20: Yeah, but not let me get it. You'll probably know it with the first line. It says, he's a brick.
0: Oh, Lord, that's the Zoom album. Blue and white is the
20: Yeah. It says, she's a brick house. She's mighty, mighty, just letting it all hang out.
0: Stop right there. It don't get no better than when it's all hanging out.
20: Yes.
0: Mighty, mighty.
20: She's a brick house. I like a lady stacked. And that's a fact. Ain't holding nothing back.
0: Stop right there. Stag it. Pack it. Bring it. Sling it.
2: Amen.
0: Is a brick house.
20: Yeah.
0: Amen.
2: Yeah.
0: All right,
20: It says, well, we're together. Everybody knows this is how the story goes. She know she got everything that a woman needs to get a man.
0: Get a man. Stop right
20: there.
0: When you pack like that.
20: Yes. Unpacking.
0: When you're heavy loaded.
20: Yeah.
0: When your backpack is strong. When you're top heavy, can a wonderful load. If you racked up,
20: Rack it. Yeah. Rack it and stack it,
0: Pastor. Oh, rack it up.
3: Preach, Pastor.
0: You
3: on, Pastor.
0: Can get a main.
20: Yeah.
0: It ain't hard after that.
3: Yes, sir.
0: It becomes harder if you lacking, but not if you packing. Read.
20: It says, how can she lose with the things, with those things she used? 36?
0: Stop right there. 36. Let's start with the 36.
20: All right.
0: A 3 and a 6.
20: Yes, yes.
0: 36.
20: Yes, Lord.
0: It varies.
20: Mm-hmm.
0: It comes with an alphabet.
20: Yes, it does.
3: Yes.
0: 36D.
20: Oh, no.
0: Lord have it. 36, a double D. Whoa, long. 36, triple D.
20: Lord have mercy.
0: And what's the next letter?
20: The next number, Pastor, number. Is 24.
0: 24. 24, tight.
20: Yeah.
0: Tight, curved. Starting to form the shape of a Coca-Cola bottle.
3: Uh-oh.
0: There's yes, an indentation. No. Some people get a rib removed to accentuate it a bit.
20: Whoa.
0: Some people wear waist trainers trying to get it locked in. Some people put on hot oil around there to make it sweat during the summertime so it can drop more weight. Some people got to waste it on. Some people got on Spanx. But 3624 is the beginning of something great. Read.
20: There's one more number, Pastor. The last one is 36 again.
0: 3624, 36, what a win in hand. Oh, she's a brick.
20: Yes, Lord.
0: House.
20: Yes, Lord.
0: Not to be confused with a smokehouse. Not to be confused with the firehouse.
3: Come on,
0: not to be confused with your mama's house.
3: Yes.
0: We are talking about a brick house.
3: Brick house.
0: 36 double D, 24 squeezing me. 36 went right back out where it started up at the top. Lord, we at the top. Lord, we looking at a bottle of Coca-Cola.
20: Yes,
0: we looking at a winning hand.

0: The 36-24-36 is the winning hand.
1: We got a couple 36s in this congregation.
0: This morning, the doors of the church is open.
2: Yes, sir. Amen. Thank you, Pastor.
0: Amen. Such people. Amen, amen.
2: All right.
1: All
2: thank 36 you,
1: stand up, please. All
2: thank you, Deacon Def Jam. Coming up next, Ask the CLO, our Chief Love Officer, Steve Harvey, is back in the building right after this.
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1: Coming up at the top of the hour in entertainment news, we'll recap the weekend's headline news and the trending topics, of course. We have a great show planned for you today. You don't want to miss it. That is all coming up at the top of the hour. But right now, it is time to ask the CLO, our Chief Love Officer, Steve Harvey. This is from Asia in Montgomery. Asia writes, "My husband and I were at a wedding and I tripped on my dress. My husband told the crowd that I can't walk in heels. His jokes ruined it for me after everyone laughed in my face. How do I get him to understand that he was wrong for that?"
2: People who don't tell jokes for a living oftentimes can't see how you don't see it was funny. Now, as a professional comedian, the three of us on this show, we can tell you for a fact, everything you think funny ain't really funny.
3: Tell it.
2: So you thought humiliating your wife and embarrassing her and making a negative statement about an accident she had, you thought that was funny? She can't walk in heels. What does tripping over your dress have to do with anything walking in heels? She tripped over the dress. Now, when you... He don't see no wrong in that because you haven't given him the consequences. So issue the consequences and then watch him figure out what was wrong. That's all.
4: Okay.
2: The silent treatment, no cookie. It could be anything.
1: All of those work. Yeah.
4: Yeah.
1: Moving on to Rochelle in Newark. Rochelle writes, "I had sex with a guy that I go to church with. I didn't know he was married. His wife lives in a different city. I've been in her bed and everything."
4: Oh,
1: wow. "As a Christian," Rochelle says, "I want the woman to know what her husband did behind her back. Should I tell her?"
2: Yeah. Wait a minute. Wait a minute.
1: Yeah.
2: What does Christianity have to do with that? As a Christian.
1: Because they met at church. That's the only connection there.
2: So, but why are you prepping with "as a Christian"? I want her to know what her husband did.
1: What about what?
2: That ain't got nothing to do with Christianity.
1: Yeah.
2: Nothing at all.
4: Right.
2: What did you just mad at yourself because you didn't ask none of the right questions. You know.
1: Yes.
2: You just assumed because he was talking to you, he was single.
1: Yeah.
2: You done went over the house and slept in the bed. If you worried about being a Christian, where all that come from?
1: Yeah. And there's signs if you're married. There are signs.
4: You knew you was in that
1: there.
4: Woman's
1: come
4: bedroom.
1: On. Come on. Yeah.
4: You walked in that house. You knew a woman.
1: Right.
2: You know, good and hell well.
4: Yes.
2: He ain't got no pink pillowcase.
1: All the pillows, all of that. Yep. Yeah. You know.
2: You know, good and hell well. He ain't got all that potpourri and scents in the bathroom. You already know.
3: Potpourri.
2: That's a woman's touch.
1: Yeah.
4: Yeah, you
1: she knew.
4: Bed.
2: You know all that. You saw before you went upstairs and got into bed. You saw them picture frames on the mantelpiece and all that.
4: Yes.
1: Absolutely.
2: All right. You ain't want to ask who the swing set was for in the backyard.
1: Right.
2: Yeah, it's nothing.
1: Should I tell her? Come on.
4: Got a lot of nerve.
1: Yes. All right. Moving on to Oscar in Southfield. Oscar writes, "My wife bought me 4 pairs of dress shoes and I hate all of them." "I'm a coach and I prefer to wear sneakers with my suits. I have bad feet, Steve. Since I met her," he knew you were going to say something right there. He said, "I have bad feet, Steve. Since I met her, she's tried to change my style. How do I get her to stop shopping for me?"
2: Just say, "Hey, look, I prefer to pick out my own stuff. I'll go with you. I appreciate it, but I have certain things I like and certain things I don't like." You're going to have to bridge that subject. Or you had to put them Buster Browns on and going up there and that coach.
1: Ooh,
2: and I understand what you're saying because you a coach. You're on a hardwood floor or whatever. Mm-hmm. You wear sneakers with your suit. If you wear a suit, that's cool. I understand that. Sneakers, I understand. Hardwood floor, I get it. You know, you ain't teaching no, you ain't coaching the NBA team or nothing.
1: So, you know, how is he going to be able to do it without hurting his wife's feelings?
2: Well, it's either that or putting them ugly shoes on. Well, which one you want to do? Because right now, you finna put them block toe, fake patent leather crocodile shoes on with the gold Gucci buckle on it that ain't really Gucci.
1: Uh-huh.
2: Yeah.
4: Uh-oh. Uh-oh.
2: Then you got that other pair, three-tone, red, black, and white.
4: White?
2: Yeah. And no way you could like this shoe.
4: No.
1: Mm-hmm. No. Sounds like she's trying to get him to stop wearing sneakers with his suits, though.
4: Yeah.
1: Mm-hmm.
2: That's going to be hard because that's what everybody's doing now.
1: Yeah, yeah.
4: That's that look.
2: It's not for me, Oscar, per se, but I understand a lot of people are doing. Some people can pull it off.
1: Yeah.
2: I'm not a suit guy with sneaker, though.
1: Yeah, a lot of people, yeah. Younger people, that's but cool. Then his name is Oscar, so... All right.
2: Yeah, he kind of old though.
1: To be wearing.
2: And nobody named their baby Oscar recently.
1: But he says he has bad feet, Steve.
2: And you know how to get bad feet walking on them a long time. He got bad feet, pole posture. He old.
4: Yeah.
1: Right. Last one.
2: The last time you heard a 20-year-old go, "I got bad feet." You ain't never heard that. Nah, you got to get old to have bad feet.
1: Yeah, she wants him to dress up a little bit, sounds like. All right, moving on. Last one, Steve. This is from Lee in Austin. Lee writes, "I take care of my grandparents. I drive them to their appointments, and I cook and clean for them. My granddad speaks highly of my mom and wishes she would come visit them. How do I get my mom to spend time with her elderly parents?" Wow, that's a twist.
2: Why don't you just tell them what you told me? They always talk about you, Mom. You ought to go see your parents because, you know, they're getting old, you know.
1: Mm-hmm.
2: You might miss them one day. It'd be good to spend some time with them.
1: Yeah, you would think he wouldn't have to tell his mom.
2: I mean, that's that. All you got to say. There's nothing. You can't make her go over there.
1: Mm-hmm.
2: You know. And then a lot of people know grandparents treat the grandkids totally different than they treated the kids.
1: Oh, of
2: Most
1: course.
2: Most people know that.
1: Yeah. Well, all right. But he takes care of them. The mom. He sounds like the mom does nothing for her own parents.
2: Well, that's why, you know, they speak highly of her. They're always talking about her. Just all you can do is do that.
1: Mm-hmm.
2: I don't know what she's doing for them. She don't go by there enough, though. They miss her.
1: Yeah.
2: They want to have time with her. But then, you know, they may have a relationship that you don't have with your grandparents.
1: Yeah.
2: Maybe they had a different relationship. Yeah.
1: Mm-hmm. And they're elderly. Yeah. Maybe, like you say, CLO, a word to them would help. All right, thank you. Coming up at the top of the hour, we will have some entertainment news for you right after this.
5: 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It's your man, Chico Bean.
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26: This is Ed Harrell, founder of the Kindness Revolution. 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
0: Tiffany Haddish pleaded guilty recently to a misdemeanor DUI charge stemming from a January 2022 arrest. She avoided extra jail time, receiving 12 months of probation, 40 hours of community service, random drug testing, and an order to complete a DUI course. Following court, Tiffany took to X with a message for her fans. Tiffany wrote, quote, "Hey, I stopped drinking altogether when I realized how much bad stuff I was seeing connected to alcohol. Sitting in court really opened my eyes. Case after case, domestic violence, child abuse, theft, fighting, alcohol kept showing up somewhere in the story. And I thought, dang, what would happen if I just never drank again? So I stopped. Over 3 years, life is awesome. No more waking up in pain. No more waking up next to ugly people."
1: Not the ugly people.
2: Who is that?
0: I guess that. When you're drunk, it doesn't matter, right?
2: It was pretty when we laid down. God, what happened?
0: She says no more toxic relationships, and narcissists really don't like sober Tiffany because I don't feed into their mess anymore. So there you go. We love to hear that, and we all are wishing Tiffany well on her sobriety journey.
2: Yes, that's a good thing.
0: Girl.
3: DUI.
0: Yeah.
3: It was on social media. Did y'all know that she posted her case on social media?
0: Oh,
3: Yeah, I saw that.
2: Yeah.
0: Well, I'm glad that waking up to ugly people, that would have gotten, yeah.
3: Not now, you can wake up to who you want to, baby. Now you can look over there and remember who they was from last night. That's a good thing.
0: That is a great thing. Yeah.
3: Yeah. People die from DUIs. So that's good. She's taking this very seriously.
0: Reality hit her and she stopped. Yeah. Mm-hmm. Okay. I can do better. Yeah. Mm-hmm. Yep. So congratulations, Tiffany. All right, moving on. A social media video showing a white female student dragging a black baby doll by a string across LSU's campus while a black female student walked beside her has sparked widespread outrage and prompted an official investigation at LSU. Students and parents expressed shock, viewing the display as a severe form of racial intimidation, dehumanizing imagery, and a direct invocation of historical racial violence. LSU parents are now demanding full accountability, transparency, and targeted mental health support for affected students. Reps from LSU confirmed that the Office of Student Affairs is investigating the matter. Okay, what?
3: She needs to be
2: expelled from school.
0: Yeah, okay.
3: I don't understand why she did it.
0: Yeah, what are you doing and that. Why? Yeah.
3: Yeah. I don't understand.
0: And what kind of message? What are you trying to say? What are you doing?
3: You got to be expelled. You got to take it to the extreme. You got to expel this student from school so everybody knows you can't come here and do something that you I don't know if you think this is cute or whatever, but we got to take it. We got to push this. You got to take accountability for what you've done.
0: You are
3: out of the university. You are gone.
4: Okay.
0: I mean, that's one way to handle it. I'm not mad at that.
3: If I'm the person at the school making the decision, you gone. You out of school. Mm-hmm.
0: Mm. I can't imagine what her explanation for doing this would be, though. I mean, what?
3: There's no exercise, nowhere. When we seen this? We ain't never seen this. Well, somebody
0: she's not pledging. Yeah. She, you know, a sorority or anything. What?
3: I don't understand why did she do it, because
5: there's something off about this, because then she had her friend, who was the black girl, walking beside her.
0: Beside her.
5: So what's yeah. the, I don't understand the decision that she made to do this.
2: It's yeah. I don't understand the decision of the black girl to walk beside her.
0: Exactly. That's we need to hear from her. Yeah, exactly. And we need to hear from her. Yeah.
1: Yeah.
0: We need to hear from her as well. Why? Yeah. The Office of, like I said, Student Affairs is investigating the matter. I don't know. So before she gets expelled or before they take action, they need to know. I'm sure they want to know why she did it too. The officials at school, everybody, the parents, everyone. Why would
2: dragging
0: you do this?
2: Black dolls down south, and they're selling cocaine up there in Penn State up north. That's how they're doing it now.
0: Yeah, do you just want attention? I don't know. All right. Moving on. Finally, did you guys see this viral video of the girl that jumped into the football field and tackled a player? Did you guys see that?
5: Yes.
0: Yeah,
5: yes.
0: She ran from the stands and just tackled this guy. It was 16-year-old Addison Honeycutt, and she's been charged with assault and disorderly conduct, Tommy, after she jumped a fence and leaped onto the football field during a middle school game and tackled a 13-year-old player.
2: What she did was wrong. What she did was wrong. But let me tell you something. She could really get in with the Cowboys, though. She really could. She really could get in with the Cowboys and play.
5: We need her on our team. We need her.
0: That's how you're going to get to the Super Bowl.
5: We need her.
0: Here's
5: the thing, though. With her doing that, not only did she assault the boy, the middle school child,
0: the 13-year-old.
5: But she has embarrassed her brother. Because guess what? Every time he get ready to go out on the field, guess what all the other boys going to say? Mm-hmm. Your sister comes. Your sister.
0: Yeah. This happened in Middle Tennessee. You're right, Carla. After one team scored a touchdown, a fight broke out among the players. Addison Honeycutt did not like how one of the players shoved her little brother during the scuffle. So she rushed onto the field and tackled a 13-year-old who was wearing pads and a helmet. Yeah.
5: Yeah, he can never play again.
0: All right, guys. Thank you. Coming up at 20 minutes after, a man on Reddit wants to know how to break up with his girlfriend, but not her family. We'll get into that right after this.
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17: Cut. Okay, we'll do a retake on this. This will be retake number 4.
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1: Okay, so on Reddit, a man wrote that he needs help breaking up with his girlfriend in a way that her family and friends won't hate him. He said he's tired of being in a relationship with a woman, but he loves her family and still wants the perks of her mom's cooking because her mom cooked for him and he loved fishing with her dad. He thought about asking her to be friends, but she wants to get married. So is there a way for him to have the best of both worlds? Break up with a girl, but not her family. Not her mom and dad especially. What do you think?
2: You know, we all been in this situation before where we like the family a whole lot more than we like the relationship. I've been there. And you trying to hold on where you like, can I still run by there and get some of Miss Dora's cooking? Because Miss Dora's know how to cook real good. No. And her dad would sit on the front porch. We talk. We had a good relationship. It was just her that was in the way. It was her that was always. Having to date her to get all this was the part that bothered me. Because I love Miss Doris and her husband. It was just her. They love for me to come by there. I used to be able to still come by there and speak to Miss Doris and hang out and get some food. But I would do it when she was gone. Miss Doris let me know she's not here right now. You can come back and get you a plate. you got to figure out how to work it out with
1: that
2: Ms. Doris.
1: Was the best of both worlds. Yeah. Yes. How did you work it out? That's what he wants to know. How does he?
2: I just
1: do
2: kept
1: that?
2: Going by there when she wasn't there.
1: Oh, and Miss Doris was the one to tell you she wasn't there.
2: Yes, Miss Doris kept it cool. Cool.
1: Wow. Okay. What? Well, okay, Miss Doris.
2: But I had gotten caught over there by her. I had gotten caught over there before.
1: Watch and what it. Happened?
2: It was just awkward, just seeing her. And then
1: oh, it was. It was awkward. Thing.
2: Yeah. I'm at your mama's house.
1: Junior,
2: you know, let's get our schedules together.
3: I didn't have it like Tommy had it. I had the opposite.
1: What? What'd you have?
3: I was dating the girl that they whole family couldn't cook, and try being that person.
1: So what happened?
3: Well, you know, I'm over there, you know, everything nasty now.
1: Uh-huh.
3: Don't nothing taste good.
1: Yeah.
3: And so I'm sitting over there like, I didn't want the relationship, but I'm trying to participate.
4: Okay.
3: So, I'm hugging her. I'm loving on her. But this chicken, though, we got to talk about this chicken.
1: It's disgusting.
3: This is not the same chicken my mama make.
1: So it wasn't hard for you to break up with her.
2: It'll be easy
3: to
2: me.
3: No, I left in a hurry. No.
4: No. Oh, okay.
3: No, they're talking about, where's he going? To find better food.
1: He's hungry. Get a meal.
3: I'm losing weight.
1: Too bad you didn't know Tommy back then.
3: Get your hair off my thigh. Quit rubbing me. We hungry.
1: Two different stories.
3: Yeah.
2: Two different
3: Tommy
2: people.
3: Said he kept going on. I stopped. I know. When I broke her whole family was outside my house trying to say, come back. I can't come back, y'all.
1: Till you learn how to cook. Till you do right by me. All right, guys, thank you. Coming up at 34 minutes after, we'll check in with Sister Odell right after this.
2: Odie,
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1: Coming up, it is my strawberry letter for today, and the subject is find somebody else to play with. Okay, that's pretty self-explanatory right there. We'll get into it in just a few, because right now the nephew is here with today's prank phone call. What you got for us, Neff?
2: I got something straight stupid for you. Your son, my daughter.
1: That sounds reasonable. Nice.
2: It sounds pretty reasonable.
1: That's what I try to do.
2: I try to give you something that's going to sound reasonable.
3: Sound intelligent.
2: Yeah. And then take a hard turn. Let's go. Your son, my daughter. Let's get a cat dog. Yay.
4: Hello?
5: Hello, I'm trying to reach Darren's father. Is this Darren's father?
4: Yes, it's Darren Singer.
5: Listen, I'm calling you. LaShonda is my daughter. She goes to college up there with your son.
4: Uh-huh.
5: And the word I got a few minutes ago was that the two of them then run off and then got married together. I don't know what make them run off and get married like that.
4: Wait. Where'd you hear this from?
5: I just got a phone call from one of the kids at the school saying that this the girl that grew up with all through grade school. She called and said LaShonda and Darren then ran off and got married together. And they say they done it yesterday or something.
4: Wait, my son ain't. I talked to him about 3 days ago, and he ain't done nothing like that. I know. So,
5: they say they did it yesterday. I've been calling LaShonda and calling. Ain't nobody picking up. And I call the boy. They give me the boy phone number. And I call him. And ain't nobody picking up and answering nothing. It ain't like my baby girl to do like nothing like this here.
4: Well, it's not like my son to do nothing like that without

0: talking to me first. So let me call down there and talk to Darren, and give me your number, and I'll call you back.
1: I'm going down there to that school myself. I'm going to find both of them. Now, I'm going to call you to let you know this. Now, if I find out that my baby girl then ran off and got married because she done got pregnant, I promise you I'm going to do something to that boy of yours if he got my baby pregnant. You hear me?
0: Wait a minute now. Wait a minute now. You not going to do nothing to my son. Now, I understand about your daughter. But that's my son now. You not going down and put your hands on my son.
1: If he got me, that's my only baby I got. That's it.
0: Well, I understand that's your only baby, but that's my only son. If you talking about going to put your hands on him, you're going to have a problem.
1: If he got my baby pregnant, your son, Darren, going, I'm going to beat his ass. I mean that.
0: What's your name again? What's your
1: Dylan,
0: name?
1: Dylan, my name. You hear me? It's my baby.
0: What's your name? What's your name?
1: Dylan. D-I-L-L-A-N.
0: Oh, I know how to spell your name. Look here, Mr. Dylan. You're not going to put your hands on my son.
1: My baby pregnant, I am. And that's the only reason I can see her doing something like that, because I told her years and years and years, you don't make no baby. You don't make no baby not be married. You don't do it.
0: Hey.
1: If she went off and got married, that means she tried to make it right. That's what she did.
0: Mr. Dylan, listen to me now. I understand that's your daughter. I'm sorry if she's pregnant or whatever, but let me talk to my son before you go down there trying to do something crazy. Okay?
1: Let me tell you something. Your son didn't coerce my baby girl into getting married and he didn't got her pregnant. I know what's going on. I know what it is.
0: My son ain't done nothing to your daughter. Let me call down there and talk to him before you talk about going down there and putting your hands on somebody.
1: I told leave them little thugs alone. He ain't nothing but a thug.
0: Whoa. Don't be accusing my son of being no damn thug now.
1: Well, what kind of man run off and get mad at the age of 20 and ain't talk to the parents of nobody? What make him do something like that?
0: Well, you talking about, I told you my son ain't done nothing to get
1: well,
0: off.
1: How are you raising him? How did you raise him? You didn't raise him right.
0: Wait a minute now. Who are you talking to?
1: I'm talking to you. If my baby pregnant, I'm going to beat your boy. If you done that, you're going to get your toe out too.
0: Hold on, my. Hold. Who the you think you talking to?
1: I'm talking to you. I'm talking to you.
0: Hold, man. You don't put your hands on nobody. You put your hands on my so you don't have a clap. You understand me? That's my son.
1: Hey,
0: that's my son you talking about putting your hands on. You gonna have a problem with me.
1: If my baby pregnant, I promise you, she ain't gonna never know her daddy, because I'm gonna do something to that boy. You hear me?
0: Hey, man, that's the last time I want to hear you say you gonna do something to my son now. Now, you go sit on down, gather yourself, and relax for a minute. Let me call my son, and I'll get back to you. Because
1: I got something else I need to tell you.
0: What say it, man. What else you got?
1: I got something else. Before I go down to that school to get the whooping, I want you to know one thing before I get off this phone.
0: What is it, man?
1: Is you listening?
0: Yeah, I'm listening.
1: This is Nephew Tommy from the Steve Harvey Morning Show. Mr. Darren, you just got pranked by your son, Darren Jr.
0: Oh, my goodness. That boy got better sense than that. No, I got high blood pressure. What the hell? Wait, I call his mama and tell him what I done. Wasting my time fooling me.
1: I gotta ask you, man, what is the baddest, I'm talking about the baddest radio show in the land?
0: The Steve Harvey Morning Show.
2: Tell you what. And there you have it, folks.
3: Boy, that took a hard left.
2: Gotta take a hard left. Got to.
3: Wow. Not
4: too much.
2: Pranking is big business. That's big business right there. That's big business. If you're gonna prank, you got to prank with big business. Shirley, got to let you know this. Shirley and Carla, get ready. Chicago, October the 2nd. Chicago, here comes Ready to Love Chicago, October the 2nd.
4: Wow.
2: Y'all get ready. Get ready.
4: Finally.
2: To tune in. The nephew is edited again.
5: Junior,
2: yes, sir.
5: And I are highly offended that you only talk to Carla and Shirley about didn't Ready to Love.
6: We didn't even mention
4: that. Is
6: mention
4: a, were you born there, though?
2: But y'all ain't, yeah, they born and raised right there in Chicago. And y'all ain't ready to watch. Are y'all ready to watch?
6: Oh, yeah, though. Been watching.
4: Yeah. I've been waiting.
2: Junior, does
4: for
2: your
4: it.
2: Wife does your wife like Ready to Love? Does she?
6: Oh,
2: does
6: yes, she loves it. Her and her good. Sister talk about every good. Episode. That's their thing they do. My mama watched. That's another thing. I got to work with you and hear about you from Alicia Keys.
4: So is it a little hate? Is a little hate, Junior?
6: When it's your mama? Yes, absolutely some hate.
4: Tell the truth, Junior.
2: Hawk, I'm about one more season away from 200 episodes. I'm getting pretty close, man.
4: Oh, cool.
6: That's congratulations.
4: Close. That's awesome, Tom. Yeah.
2: Getting
4: that's
2: close great, to 200 episodes.
6: Yeah.
4: All right, bro.
5: Mm-hmm. But Tommy,
4: so what's
5: going
4: to happen in the shy?
5: Wait. That's 200 episodes. Y'all do one episode a week?
2: Yeah.
4: Wow. Have you ever watched the show?
6: Yeah. How about you offended?
4: Yeah. You don't even talking watch about the show. Once a week. Yes.
6: He over there doing 1,000 in a week.
5: What does that have to do with my being offended, though?
2: You do 5 a day or 4 a day when you're recording?
5: I do 4 now. I do 20 a week.
2: God, there go 2 of my seasons.
4: You get to that 200 real quick.
2: There go 2 of my seasons. Yes, Lord, proud that's a of different you, kind though. Of check, too. That's a different check, yeah, right there.
4: All right.
2: What you make a week, though? What you?
4: Thank you, nephew. Yeah.
6: Wow.
4: Coming up next, it is the Strawberry Letter, and the subject is find somebody else to play with. All right. Right after this.
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22: 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Right now, in a classroom somewhere in the United States, there's a teacher inspiring a future scientist who will make preventing pandemics their life's work, sharpening the mind of an aspiring environmentalist who will help combat climate change, and generating possibilities for a student who will be the first in their family to graduate college. It all starts with teachers who meet challenges with creativity, who reinvent education for the future, who work towards a school system that lifts up every child, regardless of race, income, or zip code, and who enable the full potential of our students, our communities, and our country. Explore a career that leaves a legacy.
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0: It is time now for today's Strawberry Letter, and if you need advice on relationships, dating, work, sex, parenting, and more, please submit your Strawberry Letter to steveharveyfm.com and click Submit Strawberry Letter. We could be reading your letter live on the air, just like we're going to read this one right here, right now, and you never know, it could be yours.
1: It could be yours. Buckle up and hold on tight. We got it for you. Here it is, Strawberry Letter.
0: Thank you, nephew. Subject, find somebody else to play with. Dear Stephen Shirley, I'm dating a man that thinks the sun rises and sets on him. He's very self-centered, and because he has beautiful hazel eyes, he's had these all of his life, he's very conceited. We started dating because I made him pursue me. In the beginning, I never called him, and when he texted me, I left him on read, so he would have to work hard to get my attention. He thought it was all a game, and he said he never had to work so hard to get someone that he was interested in. I wanted him to know that I'm the prize, not him. So now we've been dating for almost a year, and I've fallen in love with him. The tables have turned, and he started back talking to me crazy. The other day, I told him that I love him, and his response was, "How could you not? This is not cute at all," and I checked him on it. During that argument, he said that he doesn't need to say that he loves me every day because if he didn't love me, he would have left a long time ago because he meets beautiful women every day. I let him know that he better stop playing with me because the same goes for me. I can also find someone that shows me love and appreciation. It's always about him, and if he hasn't had a haircut, we can't go on a date. I've canceled plans so many times because he felt like he didn't look presentable. I've started going out without him because it is awkward because most of our friends are coupled up. But it's awkward because most of our friends are coupled up. Sex is awkward, too, because he says stuff like, "Look into these hazel eyes," when we're doing it. He is a beautifully handsome man, but he needs to find somebody else to play with. Can he be fixed, or does he need to date himself? Well, he kind of is dating himself. You know, we love to see confidence in people, but it does sound like your man is quite a bit full of himself, okay? The only other thing I could say about him is that he's been like this since day one. I mean, this letter is filled with him all the way through the letter. He hasn't changed from the beginning of your letter to the end, but it seems you have changed, and you've changed a lot. You're not the confident, self-assured, playing hard to get woman that you were when you guys first met. I guess because you've fallen in love with him, you say. In the beginning, you made him chase you. You know, when he texted you, you didn't answer him right away. All those things. But now you've let your guard down and Mr. Conceited, and he's changed the game on you. It's perfectly fine to be in love with someone, but not at the expense of your own happiness, okay? So all I can say is that if this guy isn't giving you what you want, and he isn't, like telling you he loves you when you need that, or he's not going out with you because he didn't get a haircut, or if the sex is awkward, then you need to move on and live your life. I mean, you know, all you've talked about is how he looks. Anyway, you never said, you know, that he's a good man or anything like that. And like you said, you can find someone to love and appreciate you. Maybe he's just too pretty or too selfish for you. And he's very conceited and stuck on himself, and he can't, you know, give you any love or any time. Steve?
2: Well, she says the title of the letter, find somebody else to play with. Well, lady, I got to tell you, first, you're doing it right. You made him chase you. You made him work for it. You made him earn it. You know, men like the pursuit. We pursue things that we think have value. And the more value you have on yourself, the more valuable we'll treat you when we get you. The only problem you have is you didn't understand what you have to do. After you get them to pursue you, you must keep raising the bar. Men understand that. We are competitors by nature. We know if we want to be the fastest boy on the street, we got to beat all the boys on the street. Now, if a new boy move on the street, we got to beat us. We won't keep beating on the fastest. That's the rule. if you want to be the best boxer on the street, you got to box everybody on the street. You can, now, if you can't whoop everybody on the street, you can't say you're the best boxer on the street. The bar always moves when you go up in grades. I'm the best football player in the ninth grade. Well, we're going to 10th now. Some other people over here. You know, you run track at the little school you go to, the little private school. You're winning. Don't go down there in that hood. Because they got some different people down there running track. About to give it about your little jacket with the emblem on it. They're going to blow you and that emblem. Going to be off on the ground. Don't nobody care about you going down that little private school. You're going here with these black kids. They don't care nothing about that. Because the competition changes. Men are raised and understand that the bar moves constantly. Women, you cannot forget when you're dating men to keep moving the bar. That you got to rise to the occasion. Create new occasions. Don't stop. That's what happened to this sister right here. She made him pursue him. He's everything. Now, she a little caught up now because he's pretty. We're going to get into that second half because I have told y'all about dating these pretty men, ain't I? Ain't I told y'all? I done told y'all about dating pretty men. I done told y'all. Now, look at you. Got the little pretty thing. Now y'all can't go nowhere because he ain't got no haircut. See right there?
0: Hold that thought.
2: We come
0: Steve.
2: Back. We're going to get into that.
0: Hold that
2: no
0: thought.
2: No fault. You pick pretty.
0: You're cute at the bank.
2: That's what you get.
0: All right.
2: That's what you get.
0: We'll have part two of Steve's response coming up. Why are you mad about that? Coming up in 23 minutes after today's Strawberry Letter subject, find somebody else to play with. We'll get back into it right after this.
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18: 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Can I fire people and be kind? Can I be a direct leader and be kind? The answer to all these questions is yes. Kindness should never be confused with being soft or weak. 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We see this in sports, business, and politics. 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Someone years ago said, nice guys finish last. That couldn't be
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20: Marlon Jackson of the iconic Jackson 5 family is producing a new documentary that will focus on Joe Jackson, the father and manager of the Jackson 5, according to an announcement by the Jacksons on Instagram. Be quiet, Junior. It's going to be called The Manager, The Mythology. The Legend is an original series that will offer deeper looks at the man whose vision helped shape our family and its musical legacy. A release date has not been announced. And here's the question. Are you guys excited to see a documentary about Joe Jackson?
21: Absolutely.
1: We already saw it. Michael.
21: Uh-huh. Yeah, absolutely. Hey, fella, let's just do lines we're going to hear in this documentary.
1: Like
21: just
1: what,
21: lines we're going to have to hear. It. Miss another step.
20: What else you got, Junior?
1: That's terrible.
21: Oh, you like the last whooping? I got another.
20: Well, he's trying to get it produced now. He's working on it. The Manager and the Mythology. Yeah.
22: Might be a little out of order. Probably should have came out with this one first. Randy. Who told you you was a Jackson?
1: Not in the family.
20: Oh my God. Coming up next, it is a round of Would You Rather with the guys right after this.
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2: 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Oh, you love the old cuts? Let's see how sharp your IQ is on old school cuts. You name the song in 3 seconds.
3: Oh, no, I got the one for sure, for sure. Al Green, Tired of Being Alone.
2: Oh, come on.
3: Ah, wait until the chorus.
2: You got to make quicker than that. Let's see about this one here.
3: All right, got it. James Brown, that's my big payback. That's easy. That's easy. I got that. Come on now. Give me something challenge. Give me a challenge.
2: You want a hard one. What do you think it is? Time's up.
3: Oh,
2: time's
3: no. Up. This is like time's a wedding up. 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
3: for
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3: 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Give me a Steve Harvey. The butt. Doing the butt. Hey.
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18: Reverend Al Sharpton joined the growing chorus of voices demanding accountability in Jordan Neely's death, drawing attention to two other men who appeared to have played a role in restraining the 30-year-old.
19: I'm looking

0: 1-877-532-5797. 1-877-532-5797. And let me say that I must give a shout out to Dean Richardson and those at Howard University's chapel. I preached for them yesterday in Washington, and it was full, almost to the brim. A lot of students come out, and a lot of students saying, I'll be at the march this Friday. And I was very encouraged by that, and ended up having tea. They had lunch with about 70 or 80 of the student leaders, all of who are organizing for the march. And talking about the march, I have on the live line the senior advisor at Rock the Vote, where he helps lead the organization, long-term strategy, advocacy, partnerships, communications, and civic engagement work. His background, though, includes service in both the Obama and Biden-Harris administrations, as well as work with Voto Latino and America's Voices. Talking about Kenny Sandoval Bashir. How you doing, Kenny?
1: I'm doing wonderful. How are you doing, Russ?
0: I'm trying to make it. I'm doing all right. let me ask you, as we have this big march on Friday, it's the anniversary of the 63rd anniversary of the original March on Washington, but it's not a commemoration march. It's to deal with issues right now. Nothing more critical than the issue of voting. Explain to people, as a senior advisor at Rock the Vote, how serious this situation is with what the Supreme Court's ruling has done and what it leads to in terms of states that are trying to inhibit, if not just outright make it difficult for certain communities to participate in the electoral process.
1: It's absolutely critical. I mean, at this moment, there are so many issues around how we vote, who's allowed to vote, things that the presidential administration, the Congress, and the Supreme Court are doing to hurt people's rights to vote. So I think that when we think about the march, we think about it in a tradition of something that we do as voters, as people who care about this democracy. It's not an either or. Marching and voting are part of the same democratic tradition. It's an expression of power. Marching is another expression of power, and organizing is another. Democracy isn't something that we do every 4 years. It's something that we continue to participate in. And this march is an incredible illustration of that, and it's something that we're really looking forward to being a participant in.
0: Now, I was saying to people at Howard yesterday, and I've been saying the last several weeks, marching is not designed to solve a problem. Marching is designed to expose a problem and to help set a climate for its solution. And I'm so glad you say it's both and. It's marching and voting. And given a momentum for lawyers to fight back when there are those that are trying to disempower us. We need all 10 toes down. We need to use everything at our disposal. And I think that Friday is important. But then we need to go in the trenches after Friday in the South, in other states, to bring voters out.
1: Absolutely. Absolutely. Marches are a great way to organize, but that organization is only as good as the actions that you take after it's done, right? Like you said, it exposes the issues, and it brings together groups of people who otherwise wouldn't be seen sort of in the same room, but it's what we take home to our communities and how we organize back home that really matters. At the end of the day, it's both and, like we're saying. Like, it's this piece, and then it's voting, and then it's this again. It's holding people accountable, holding our elected officials accountable, and ensuring that we're not, honoring the 1963 march by simply remembering it, right? History doesn't just happen in textbooks. it's something that we carry on, and we honor the those who marched in 1963 by continuing the march, by continuing what they started, by doing the work.
0: Well, how bringing your experiences from working within the Obama and Biden-Harris administration, so you've been in inside of government, how important is it for people outside that march and organize to understand that it does make an impact in the White House and in the legislative halls when they look out and see thousands of people gathering, that it really, it gives a message around the building that a memo does not generate?
1: It's incredibly important. I mean, when people come together and they put their bodies on the line and push for something in public in this very large way, it is incredibly important in the halls of power in both the White House and in Congress. These are things that really generate folks in the, you know, in those jobs to talk to each other, to really take notice that this is something that folks are serious about. So these types of marches are actually incredibly powerful in government to sort of help push people to take notice.
0: And let me ask you lastly, the danger that, I'll keep with my term, danger. What the voting rights decision allowing redistricting that the Supreme Court just made, explain how that is a danger to the whole democratic process, not just blacks and people of color, but how the whole process is perverted by playing with these district lines.
1: It's absolutely perverted by allowing political parties to choose their voters as opposed to allowing the people to choose their politicians. It allows for these political parties to create and sow more division by allowing them to, like I said, choose their voters. It perverts the system because they become less adaptable, they become less accountable to the people because it lulls us into this idea that if my team wins, I'm behind it the whole way. So it really causes this friction in our democracy that disallows us to actually have a say in who represents us in Congress, in the White House, and in the Senate. I know that the district lines you're talking about are specifically in Congress, but you know, this perverts the entire system. It's not just the congressional system that that it perverts. It sort of bleeds into everything else, because when people feel like they don't have power, they don't exercise that power,
0: and then they become at the mercy of those with
1: power. Absolutely.
0: And if you're dealing with an administration that I consider this one hostile to the interests of not only blacks and people of color, but period. I mean, what they're doing, announcing today with Canada, on top of what they're doing with Iran, and Donald Trump has said himself, I don't care about inflation. Y'all may have to spend a little bit more, but I'm going to follow my agenda. It is absolutely time for everybody to stand up.
1: Yeah, absolutely. And I think that, like, just to your previous question very quickly, allowing the politicians to pick their voters makes it so that politicians don't have to speak out when a president or an administration is doing things that are antithetical to what the constituencies want. So it allows them to sit quietly while these things go on.
0: All right.
1: Because they're not accountable.
0: Thank you for your call. For calling in. Thank you for being with us. We'll be right back. And you can go on the message board and give us your thoughts or call 1-877-532-5797. I see Pauline McCullough said, I believe it was reported those young boys of so-called friends of Nolan Wells put out a pre-lawsuit. But still, they don't want nothing to come because somebody's hiding something and they know it. Yeah, they sent a pre-lawsuit letter to me. I understand they're sending it to others. I won't call names. And my thing is, hey, Let's go to court. If you sue, I have the right to put the plaintiffs on the witness stand. So if the DA in Mississippi won't give us a trial, they may be setting themselves up for a trial. So I have no problem with everything I said. I raised questions. I don't have no answers, but I definitely raised the questions. And if I can be sued for saying that I don't understand the things I'm being told by the parents, then that means anybody in this country can be sued for asking questions. But let's go. Let's take a break. Be right back. Keeping it real. 1-877-532-5797. Be right back.
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0: Reverend Sharpton, if voter suppression is full force, I'm saying we put pressure on these financial institutions. I'm still right there. Tell them if, you know, oppression like this is going to persist, then we're going to have to withdraw our money. And I know that's a difficult task, but I just hope Reverend Sharpton is on the table. And lastly, regarding Hakeem Jeffries, Reverend Sharpton, he is, leader Hakeem Jeffries. I did have a problem with Mondani meeting with President Trump, the rapist, the adjudicated rapist. I had a problem with that. So that I did voice. But let me just say specifically to Hakeem Jeffries, I think, let me say, this goes on my list that it's not a good look.
1: Right.
0: I'm just going to say that, you know, it's really not a good look. And we need for him to understand that and hear that from us. And I'm a supporter.
1: Right.
0: So it's not a good look. And remember who you're meeting with. Kushner took money from, who is it, MSB or the head of one of the Arab countries who killed
1: $2 billion. $2 billion.
0: Yes. And also he killed a reporter, you know. Yeah. So Khashoggi, I believe, is the name. And I hope I'm pronouncing that correctly. So I'm just asking Hakeem Jeffries, leader Hakeem Jeffries, to be mindful of that. And then lastly, Reverend Sharpton, when we talk about AIPAC money and those who are supporting AIPAC money, because I've heard the response, well, you know, I can accept money from, you know, people or donations. Okay, if that is indeed the case, then, Reverend Sharpton, we just need to be real clear that you're not going to rule in favor of everything that AIPAC does or Israel does, even if it's wrong.
1: Right.
0: And push back, Reverend Sharpton, and let me know. That's what we're asking for those who accept money. I'd rather not they do it because, you know, when people donate money, they want something in return. What is it that AIPAC is asking in return? And does that harm the citizens here? Because right now, Reverend Sharpton, you know, Israel is, you know, they have everything they could possibly want. Free daycare, medical care, all of those things. And is it possible that we could get those things if we decide not to give as much money, or let's say for the next 3 years? Can we just, you know, cease giving money so we can redirect that money back into the U.S. economy and help, American citizens? I mean, there has to be some options and honest talk about what AIPAC is doing and how they've attacked others. And I'm down for Sister Angie Nixon. I thought it was really sad the way Gayle King interviewed her, as well as Kristen Welkin. I think.
1: Yeah, I did not see the interview with Gayle Kristen Welker.
0: Yeah.
1: But I had her on my show last night.
0: And I appreciate,
1: Yeah, and I think she did, she answered every question I asked, came right straight forward, didn't ask me not to ask nothing. You know, sometimes people come on your show and try to in advance, well, what's he going to ask me? I don't want to get into this. And I don't ever do that. My staff there, Politics Nation, said, no, we can't tell you. He won't get into that. One, because he doesn't play that. And two, because we don't know what he's going to ask you. I ask what I want. Nobody tells me what to ask or not ask. So
0: you
1: need to go
0: to
1: somebody else's show. Absolutely. I'm going to be there. Like I said, Saturday, I've been on 15 years. I've been there longer than most politicians been in office. So I'm not going to be directed. But thank you for kicking us off, Sister Pam from Chicago. Be right back. Keep it real. Sharpton. Be right back.
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3: It's Sybil Wilkes with what we need to know. The NAACP is sharply criticizing the U.S. Navy following reports that the Pentagon is considering renaming an aircraft carrier after President Trump, instead of a World War II hero. NAACP President Derek Johnson called the reported plan a slap in the face to every war hero and service member who has worn the uniform. The USS Doris Miller is the first aircraft carrier named after an African American, honoring the Navy Cross recipient who heroically downed enemy aircraft during Pearl Harbor attacks. In legal news, R&B singer Trey Songz is suing Texas concert promoter Daryl Austin for over $500,000. Court filings reveal that Trey Songz's production company made a deal for an August concert in Fort Worth, but alleges Austin breached the contract by failing to make a required deposit in July. This lawsuit claims the breach caused severe financial damage, including lost meet and greet revenue and harm to future earning power. In foreign policy news, the United States is preparing to execute aggressive economic measures against Tehran. Treasury Secretary Scott Bessent announced he will hold a news conference Monday detailing what the administration describes as the toughest sanctions in history, with President Trump referring to the upcoming economic pressure campaign as an economic D-Day for Iran. Finally, a major medical study from the University of Cambridge uncovered strong links between recreational drug use and elevated stroke risk. Analyzing health data from over 100 million people, researchers discovered that cocaine use nearly doubled stroke risk, amphetamines more than doubled the risk, and cannabis use was associated with a 37% increase. To subscribe to my free daily newsletter, please visit SybilWilks.com. For all the news 24/7, go to NewsOne.com. I'm Sybil Wilks. Be informed. Be empowered.
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6: 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Oh, you love the old cuts? Let's see how sharp your IQ is on old school cuts. You name the song in 3 seconds.
7: Oh, no, I got the one. I got the one for sure, for sure. Al Green, Tired of Being Alone.
6: Oh, come on.
7: Ah, wait until the chorus.
6: You got to be quicker than that. Let's see about this one here.
7: All right, got to put James Brown. That's my Big Payback. That's easy. That's easy. I got that. Come on now. Give me something challenge. Give me a challenge.
6: You want a hard one. What do you think it is? Time's up.
7: Oh,
6: time's
7: no. Up. This is like time's a wedding up. 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
7: 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Doing the butt. Hey.
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0: 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Keeping it real.
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5: I'm looking at the video. You got one man choking and the other holding him down. They all need to be in front of a grand jury. No justice!
0: And now, America's number one civil rights leader, the Reverend Al Sharpton.
6: Keeping it real, keeping it real. I am your host, Reverend Al Sharpton, and we're back. 1-877-532-5797. 1-877-532-5797. This Hot Button Monday, whatever's on your mind, whatever's in your heart. Another thing that was interesting to me, pleasantly surprised, when I preached at Howard yesterday, Howard University, that the amount of students that said to me, as I said, I had tea, they had lunch. I don't even one meal a day, but they had lunch. I'd had tea with 70 of the student leaders, but there were a couple thousand people. Chapel was just about packed. And the amount of people that say they listen to this show, and I know the ratings are very high on Politics Nation, but a lot of people listen to Keeping It Real. I was very happy to hear that. I'm talking about young people, and very, very happy to hear that. When I said to one young lady, because I stood at the back of the auditorium and shook hands with everybody that came out, and I said to her, I'm surprised you listen to talk radio. No, I get it on XM. Young people may have different vehicles, but we are live on all of that, so that's a good thing. And like I said, overwhelmingly people coming to the march this Friday. We're joined, as we are every Monday, to kick off the week, get our head right, our focus fine-tuned. The Democratic strategist and founder and CEO of Blueprint Strategic Street Blueprint Strategy, LLC, the one and only Antoine C. Wright. How you doing, Antoine?
7: It's good to be with you, Reverend Al, as we march our way to Saturday to be in D.C., for the March on Washington, and just like it was in August, that hot summer August of that year, we're still fighting for jobs, justice, and all the things. And so we're just a friendly reminder that the March on Saturday will be about putting a fresh set of eyes and ears on the old set of problems in this country.
6: No doubt about it, and that's why Friday's march is important, and then the follow-up. Because we're going to give instructions there. We're going to announce how we're doing some voting brigades. It's a jump-off point, not a conclusion point. Let me ask you this. You work around many in Capitol Hill, which are a consultant firm, and you absolutely are involved. I had, in the first hour, was saying that I got a problem with people that are trying to make something suspect about leader Jeffries meeting with Jared Kushner, and they were not suspect with two meetings that Mondani had with Trump. I mean, so Mondani can handle Trump, but Jeffries can't handle Jared Kushner. I mean, that just does not make sense. Explain to us why people... If you put people in positions, then why are you putting them there if they're not going to handle the position to try to extract what they can for their constituents or us in general?
7: So, Rev, I couldn't wait to have this conversation with you because the white progressives online seem to be fluent in privilege. It's okay for Mondani to meet with Trump where they did not have a pre-existing relationship. it's okay for AOC to work with Republicans in the Congress and sit by them and kiki and kaka with them on camera. It's okay for others to work with Republicans and meet with them and talk with them, but somehow or another the black man has the answer to the white progressives online, and somehow or another he's not, he should be disqualified because he is a consensus builder and doing what any leader do. And somehow or another, Reb, Hakeem Jeffries needs to broadcast and have a conference call with whoever he meets with, but that same standard did not apply to Nancy Pelosi when she was the speaker. Sounds about white, in my opinion. At the end of the day, Jeffries and Kushner had a pre-existing relationship from the previous administration in which they worked on criminal justice reform. So that's like thing number one. Number two, I think, is malpractice and stupidity for the white, mostly white progressive movement online to say that Jeffries should only meet with Democrats in a Washington, D.C. that's going to be split regardless of how the Senate or House shakes out, because Donald Trump will still be president. And for the irresponsible reporting and reporters who say that Jeffries, that Kushner is not an elected official or a member of the administration, is the most stupidest thing I've ever heard, when everybody knows the outsized role that he plays in this administration on many regards. And then three, what's wrong with sitting down with someone on the opposite side of the aisle to get things done in a consensus way? Because that's what people in America really want. They don't want government in a circumcised way where one party rules and they do not talk to the other side. That's why they're dysfunctioning in Washington. And finally, Reb, as I said to one former MSNBC host who seems to be showing his racism by the tweet online every single day, Hakeem Jeffries can meet with the hell whoever the hell he wants to. It's not anybody else concerned who he meets with. His job is to make certain that he delivers 218 people in the majority in November and to make sure we deliver the promises that he said that Democrats will do in the House of Representatives. How do we do that? It's up to him. And so this fake selective online outrage is just a distraction, and quite frankly, it's exactly what the Republicans want.
6: Why don't next time you tell me how you really feel? Let's go to the phones, and it is Hot Button Monday. Let me go to, I got a double blessing. We started with Pam and backed up by my dear friend in Chicago, the beloved Miss Eunice. Miss Eunice, you're keeping it real with Sharpton and
1: Hello,
6: C-Rat.
1: Hello, Reverend, and hello to you, Antoine. You know, Reverend, I lose more respect for Tim Scott every day. How far will he go to lie for Trump? And I applaud Senator Warnock and also of Georgia. They tell the truth about Trump. And how is it that the head sex wife is allowed to sit in on these sensitive meetings? Can either one of you answer that for me? And thank you for taking my call.
6: All right, thank you. Good to hear your voice. You know, it is interesting to me, Antoine, and you work the Hill a lot, that both Hegseth's wife and this aide to Donald Trump, who they avoided for a year getting a security clearance, are allowed to sit up in very sensitive meetings, and the Republican and mega crowd that's supposed to be patriotic don't have any problem with that. And I mean, I'm not even getting into whatever rumors about Trump and the woman that, you know, I'm not getting into that, or rumors about what kind of situation Hicks's wife had when he was an alcoholic and all that. I'm not trying to get into those character assassinations. I'm talking about the function of government. How you have people without clearance sitting up in sensitive meetings?
7: Well, Reb, the double standard and hypocrisy is, quite frankly, par for the course when it comes to this administration. You talk about the security clearances. What about the fact that Donald Trump abandoned his press secretary and other people and took Natalie with him on the plane, in which he had to hide in a food cart? That ought to tell you, like, everything around his thinking and what his priorities are. And then you talk about Hegseth, but there are a million others what the hypocrisy standard is laid out pretty clearly. But I tell you what, for my Democratic friends and elected officials, now that we know the standard and they feel like it's okay to do this, there should be no question about how we should conduct ourselves going forward on many of these things, because if we don't, then that the public is going to be even more outraged if we don't govern ourselves accordingly, since they've now laid a foundation about how government can run and should run according to them.
6: I see on the message board John McKinney saying impropriety is why I appreciate your arguments. We will know if Hakeem refuses to bring impeachment, says there's no time, then you will know if they bought off Jeffries. Well, first of all, I think that the Democrats went after Trump twice in the first term. And I think Hakeem was right there with him both times. And I think that clearly we're going to see this time after we put Hakeem and the Democrats in the majority. But the other thing is, I've got a real problem with us acting like everybody can meet but black folk. We're too stupid to be in the room unless we're making a deal. First of all, if they were doing something clandestine, it wouldn't have been on the front page of New York Times. They know how to meet, nobody know they met. There have been a lot of meetings people didn't know. But second of all, you have to ask yourself why they put this out, and hopefully so people can misunderstand it. If I was Hakeem, I would have put it out, period, end of story. When Donald Trump called me and invited me to meet with him right after he was elected in 16, I beat him to announcing it because I knew he was going to put on social media. And what I said, I would not meet with him. Then other times he talked to me during COVID and all that, every time I put it out. I've not talked to him in this term. And I would put it out because I have nothing to hide. And I told him, I'm not meeting with you because I'm not letting you do a photo op and interpret what you want. But I'm not an elected official. I'm not sent to Congress to represent the people. I'm an advocate, lead a civil rights group, do a talk show. And I'm not interested in him being one of my guests. So there's nothing me to talk to him about. If there occurs something to talk about, I will tell it. And I think that Hakeem didn't try to hide it. So I think, yes, we will see. And we will see as hopefully the Democrats take the House and he's the Speaker. And I think that Antoine was said it right. They didn't put that on Nancy Pelosi. She met with everybody.
7: And Rev, can I say one thing? Can we just be careful about using language about a black man being bought and paid for?
6: Right.
7: We're not slaves. We have to be careful about the language used. Nobody's a slave. Jeffrey is not a slave. He is the first African-American leader of any caucus and will likely be the first speaker of the House of Representatives. Nobody's bought and paid for. That's like number one. Number two, when Nancy Pelosi met with Donald Trump, and she did on multiple times when she was the leader and the speaker, it did not mean she did not go forward with impeachment. And what Jeffries has been clear about, just because you have a meeting don't mean that the raw facts go away, that this corrupt administration, including Jared Kushner, is going to be held accountable by the Oversight Committee and the Judiciary Committee, any other committee in the United States Congress. So I think it's silly for anyone to say that he cannot have a meeting when we're going to have a debt ceiling fight coming up, when we're going to have to pass legislation that may get through the House but may get bogged down in the Senate, or it's going to have to eventually get to the White House. I mean, there are many things that Jeffers is going to have to work across the aisle to do, because Donald Trump is still going to be president. If we win the House and the Senate, Trump is still going to be the president. If we win the House and don't win the Senate, that means Republicans will have the Senate and the presidency. There's no way you cannot work with Republicans in that scenario to get things done that everybody is screaming that needs to be done in Washington.
6: All right, let's take a break. Be right back. Keep it in ring. Shotgun. See right. Be right back.
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3: It's Sybil Wilkes with what we need to know. Mississippi lawmakers are considering major changes to how the state distributes funding to public universities and community colleges. This proposal would tie a portion of state funding to graduation rates using a three-year performance average. However, members of the Mississippi Legislative Black Caucus are urging caution, asking for additional data before moving forward. State Representative Zakiya Summers warned that performance-based models historically disadvantage historically black colleges and universities, calling for HBCU leaders to participate directly in shaping that policy. In national politics, Maryland Senator Chris Van Hollen is hinting at a potential 2028 White House run. Appearing on NBC's Meet the Press Sunday, the Democratic lawmaker acknowledged he's kicking the tires on a presidential bid, arguing the Democratic Party must do a better job demonstrating how economic policies serve working families. Meanwhile, trade tensions between the United States and Canada continue to escalate following the implementation of broad new tariffs over the weekend. The president took to social media to criticize Ottawa, writing that the country of Canada wants the benefits of United States statehood without being one, and accusing the nation of Canada of charging American farmers massive tariffs for decades. Former Vice President Mike Pence publicly pushed back on the administration's posture, stating on CNN State of the Union that a trade war with Canada is the last thing America needs. His comments follow statements from Canadian Prime Minister Mark Carney, who rejected the U.S. tariff terms as a bad deal while declaring that America has fundamentally changed. To subscribe to my free daily newsletter, please visit SybilWilkes.com. For all the news 24/7, go to News1.com. I'm Sybil Wilkes. Be informed. Be empowered.
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16: 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Oh, you love the old cuts? 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
17: Oh, no, I got that one. I got that one for sure. Al Green, Tired of Being Alone.
16: Oh, come on.
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16: You got to be quicker than that. 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
17: 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James Brown, that's my Big Payback. That's easy. I got that. Come on now. Give me something challenge. Give me a challenge.
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17: Oh, no. This is like a wedding song. Time's up.
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17: 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Give me that Steve Harvey. Doing the butt. Hey.
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19: 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That's 503-284-0854.
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22: I'm Ed Horrell, author of The Kindness Revolution. 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Can I fire people and be kind? Can I be a direct leader and be kind? The answer to all these questions is yes. Kindness should never be confused with being soft or weak. Kindness is being strong in your beliefs and principles without being distrustful, closed-minded, or non-empathic in your behavior. 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Unfortunately, too many people today seem to think of kindness as a trait that's not associated with leadership. We see this in sports, business, and politics. But regardless of politics or religion, history has blessed us with people, famous or not, who've made our worlds better with their kindness. Someone years ago said, "Nice guys finish last." That couldn't be more wrong. If there were ever a time for kindness, it's now. 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
4: So I could change some things around here. Well, I do know the mayor of Queensbridge Houses, Rodney Jones. Mayor Jones, you're keeping it real with Al Sharpton. Is the mayor there?
5: Good afternoon, my shepherd. How are you?
4: I'm good. How you doing?
5: I'm blessed. Anytime I get to speak to you. You know, every Saturday we have a segment called What's on Your Mind. Now, I spoke about Doris Miller. It was a New Year's Navy sailor who was the first black recipient of the Navy Cross and a nominee for the Medal of Honor as a mess attendant, second class, aboard the battleship USS West Virginia. Miller helped carry wounded soldiers to safety during the attack on Pearl Harbor. He then operated an anti-craft gun, and despite no prior training in gunnery, officially shot down one plane, according to Navy Department records, but Miller, another eyewitness, claimed a range of 4 to 6. Miller received the Navy Cross from Admiral Chester Nimitz on May 27, 1942. What I want to say is, Rev, 10 U.S. Navy aircraft carriers are named after former presidents of the United States. Ronald Reagan commissioned July 12, 2003, first carrier named after a living former president. USS Gerald Ford commissioned July 22, 2017. What is the rush with this dude? What is the rush with Trump? You're not out of office. You're not deceased. You know what it is?
4: And he's not in the military.
5: That's right. And he's not in the military. What is the rush? Because there's a black soldier. Cuba Gooding Jr., if everyone see that movie, I forget the name of the, Cuba Gooding Jr. played him, played an excellent movie. I forget the name of the actual movie, but Cuba Gooding Jr. played Doris Miller. I don't understand this, Rev. My uncle Ulysses served in the World War II during that era. This clown, you know what I'm saying? Like, you just, like, the black men that served from Revolutionary War up until now. Somebody got mad at me because I said black young men and women shouldn't serve in the military while this guy is president. Oh, why are you saying that? Because what's going on? What's going on? I mean, come on. You're trying to strip people from the history books? Who died, bled for this country? Bled and died for this country, Rev. You know how I feel about my, you know, I'm a veteran. You know how I feel about this, Rev. It's a disgrace, Rev. Thank you for your time. I love you, my shepherd. I'll be there. You know, I'm watching the sea. We leaving from right here, Queensbridge. You know, I'll be there.
4: Yeah, I know. Y'all got buses. I got it. I know it. Thank you for your call, Mr. Mayor. Let me go to Ira in Washington, D.C. Ira.
6: Hey, good evening, Rev. Sharpton. Thanks for taking my call. I'm going to keep it quick. And the name of that movie is called Men of Honor in 2000 when it came out. Cuba Gooding Jr. played in that in 2000 called Men of Honor. Okay. Let me get to my point, brother. Okay, first thing, I'd like for everybody here's listening range, go and check out your public your hearings, your trial hearings, your court hearings when you have the administration's, Trump's administration on there. This young lady named Pramila Jayapal, she's a congresswoman, and Jasmine Clark, as you know, they get on there and they ask these people questions. What they do is dance around and try to say, well, this is what it is. She gets to the point. So if you want to know something about what's going on with that administration, go check out the congressional hearings and stuff, and that give you a whole story. They sugarcoat and dance around everything to protect Trump. My second thing is this thing called the Clarity Act. It's a crypto bill that Donald Trump is trying to push into this thing. And what it boils down to, in my mind, he wants to get a Clarity Act on crypto bill because, you know, as you know, his friends and all his people, they had already manufactured and got so much crypto coins and stuff hidden back in the bushes so that when they do allow a crypto bill, they're going to be the only ones holding the key to every kind of crypto that they think is going to be worth some money. So it's just a political thing for them to get a future head start on crypto. And my last thing, brother, this is it. It's kind of messed me up. I'm in Washington, D.C. They wasted a lot of money on the Freedom 250 with all these cars by flying the Air Force One flyover with all these jets. It was very costly. the Indy cars that they had were very expensive. They tore them up in practice. They tore up expensive cars in practice, and then they tore up the D.C. streets and welded manhole covers down so that they wouldn't fly when the cars hit them. And they tore up the cars in practice. So what makes you think they're going to do anything good? They just wasted people's money. I didn't go. A lot of people that of non-color didn't go. So it was just a waste of our taxpayer dollars, sir. And I think it was really messed up for people to realize you're going to let them fly planes. You're not going to feed no people. You're not going to give you Medicaid, Medicare, and stuff like that. You better take a good look at everything. Thanks for taking my call, Reverend Shopton.
4: All right, thank you for your call. And Antoine, I was in Washington yesterday to preach at Howard University, so there's a lot of people in town. And the hotel I stayed at the night before for the Grand Prix, and one guy said to me, Remal, we're having the Grand Prix today. I said, well, congratulations. We're having the grand finale Friday at the march. And he kind of gritted his teeth. He didn't know what to say. I think that Ira's right. This all this money for spectacles. Trump loves spectacles. And I think that it's going to catch up with him. I don't hear Antoine. All right, let's take a break. Be right back.
2: I think Rick,
4: go ahead.
2: Can you hear me?
4: Yeah.
2: I said I think Donald Trump loves distractions. And anything he can do to distract the news cycle and get the news cycle talking about anything other than this affordability crisis, this war of choice, this health care crisis, and everything else, and his corruption is a win for him. And that's what his goal is, to disrupt the news cycle every single day.
4: That's his goal. Let's take a break. Be right back. Keeping it real. Shopton. See right. Be right back.

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3: June is Men's Health Month. 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AAA is usually seen in male smokers over the age of 60. 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

0: 877-987-1877-532. 5797. Antoine Seawright is our co-host. Antoine, break down for our listeners how the tariffs threatened on Canada and then the tariffs threatened on Iran directly impact the people that are listening to this program. Because a lot of people think this is, oh, that's foreign affairs, that's something beyond me. It will directly impact people listening to this program.
1: Well, basic civics teach us that tariffs are a tax, and that means somebody's got to pay for it. And so when tariffs, because tariffs are a tax, the cost burden gets shifted down to mostly working class Americans like you and I. And I say mostly working class Americans because we know the wealthy, the well-off, and well-connected, like Trump millionaire and billionaire friends, they get tax exemptions. In fact, they got the largest transfer of wealth in American history through the big, ugly bill. So most of those costs are not passed. They pass by them and are not passed down to them. So when we think about our groceries, we think about our gas, we think about our utility bills, we think about travel, every single thing you can imagine that we need not to thrive but to survive as everyday Americans, we'll see an uptick because of tariffs, unnecessary economic drama and uncertainty by this president, all to satisfy his ego.
0: And at the expense of the American people, no doubt about it. Let's go to Brother Jacob in Philadelphia, Pennsylvania, to the word.
2: Peace be unto you, Reverend Al and Brother Seawright. How y'all doing?
0: I'm doing great.
2: All right. Hey, you know, Reverend, now, Brother Seawright, not only his mama and them gave him the right name, because not only is he seeing right, he talking right, and I'm sure he walking right. So we can't lose with the stuff he used, huh? But look.
0: I hear you.
2: But look, the march, Friday, right? Now, one of my prayers, Rev, is that it's so big that Donald Trump gonna have to run the Truth Social and say, well, it ain't bigger than my inauguration. So, you know, I just pray that it be that big that he sees fit, that he gotta say that his thing was

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1: It's Sybil Wilkes with what we need to know. The NAACP is sharply criticizing the U.S. Navy following reports that the Pentagon is considering renaming an aircraft carrier after President Trump instead of a World War II hero. NAACP President Derek Johnson called the reported plan a slap in the face to every war hero and service member who has worn the uniform. The USS Doris Miller is the first aircraft carrier named after an African American, honoring the Navy Cross recipient who heroically downed enemy aircraft during Pearl Harbor attacks. In legal news, R&B singer Trey Songz is suing Texas concert promoter Daryl Austin for over $500,000. Court filings reveal that Trey Songz's production company made a deal for an August concert in Fort Worth, but alleges Austin breached the contract by failing to make a required deposit in July. This lawsuit claims the breach caused severe financial damage, including lost meet and greet revenue and harm to future earning power. In foreign policy news, the United States is preparing to execute aggressive economic measures against Tehran. Treasury Secretary Scott Bessent announced he will hold a news conference Monday detailing what the administration describes as the toughest sanctions in history, with President Trump referring to the upcoming economic pressure campaign as an economic D-Day for Iran. Finally, a major medical study from the University of Cambridge uncovered strong links between recreational drug use and elevated stroke risk. Analyzing health data from over 100 million people, researchers discovered that cocaine use nearly doubled stroke risk, amphetamines more than doubled the risk, and cannabis use was associated with a 37% increase. To subscribe to my free daily newsletter, please visit SybilWilkes.com. For all the news 24/7, go to News1.com. I'm Sybil Wilkes. Be informed. Be empowered.
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4: Every Saturday from 11 a.m. to 7 p.m. is Throwback Saturday. Oh, you love the old cuts? Let's see how sharp your IQ is on old school cuts. You name the song in 3 seconds.
5: Oh, no, I got the one. I got the one for sure. Al Green, Tired of Being Alone.
4: Oh, come on.
5: Wait until the chorus.
4: You got to be quicker than that. Let's see about this one here.
5: All right, got it. But James Brown, that's my big payback. That's easy. I got that. Come on now. Give me something challenge. Give me a challenge.
4: You want a hard one. What do you think it is? Time's up.
5: Oh,
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5: no. Up. This is like time's a wedding up. Song. Time's for up. Sure.
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5: 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Give me a Steve Harvey. The butt. Doing the butt. Hey.
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8: 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That's 503-284-0854.
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0: Let's go to Atlanta, Georgia, WAOK, to Andre. 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
1: It is finally March on Washington Week, and I am pumped.
0: All right.
1: I proudly made my marching sign this past weekend. On one side, it reads, MAGA's Last Stand. Mm. And on the other side, it reads, Crump, not Trump.
0: Crump will like that sign. Crump will like that.
1: My slogan of MAGA's Last Stand speaks to how I'd like history to recognize this moment in our nation. Just like Custer's Last Stand, and just like Germany has vowed to never again allow a Nazi party to rise in that country, when MAGA at some point is reduced to nothing but another ugly footnote in this nation's racist history, and generations of children in the future are asking the question, whatever happened to MAGA, I'd like for historians to be able to say that MAGA's demise began with a march on Washington in August of 2026. That demise continued with the midterm elections that same year, and the final nail in the coffin for MAGA was the elections of 2028. That's the type of history that I hope this country begins to make on Friday. Rev, with this being Hot Button Monday, last week I called in and spoke to something that I thought the Democrats and the left should have done but did not do, which was to take a so-what approach to the issue of Joe Biden's health during the 2024 campaign and explain to voters how Biden's agenda and vision would have continued regardless of his health by others in the Biden administration. Today, I'd like to comment on the opposite end of that spectrum and comment on something that Democrats and the left and the media are doing, but I think they should not be doing.
0: All right.
1: Can we please quit talking about how these ICE agents are quote unquote not properly trained? Rev, I'm going to pose a rhetorical question here, so I'm going to answer my own question. Do you know how many hours of police training I've personally had over my entire life? The answer is zero. I have had absolutely 0 hours of police training over my lifetime. But yet, with absolutely 0 hours of police training, somehow, miraculously, I know that you do not shoot and kill an unarmed man who's lying face down on the streets of Minneapolis with 4 or 5 ICE agents already holding him down and haven't already taken his weapon away. Somehow, miraculously, with no police training, even I know that you don't shoot and kill the driver of a vehicle that's moving away from you, because that dead driver then has no way of applying the brakes to that out-of-control vehicle, and that dead driver then has no way of steering that out-of-control vehicle away from innocent bystanders. Killing the driver of a moving vehicle can then cause that out-of-control vehicle to kill others. How many hours or weeks or months or years of quote-unquote training does it take for a so-called law enforcement officer to know these things are things that you should not do? The problem with ICE is not a training issue. It is a thug issue. And the reason it drives me up the wall when I hear Democrats or people in the media attribute their thuggery to a so-called lack of training is because if any of these ICE thugs are ever held to personally account for their actions criminally or civilly in a court of law, then Democrats and the media are already giving them their defense and are already sending a message to potential jurors all over this country to either find these thugs not guilty or to convict them of a far lesser crime than they deserve. Any good defense attorney is going to take this lack of training crock that Democrats and the media have already put into everyone's head and find at least one sympathetic ear on a juror, and just one sympathetic ear is all it takes for an acquittal. So again, in my opinion, this is not a training issue with ICE. This is a thug issue. I prefer to say that these ICE thugs may not have been fully trained, but they have been sufficiently trained. because it takes no training to understand that you don't shoot and kill an unarmed man who's lying face down on the street or kill a woman who's driving away from you. So I'd like to see the left in this country and the media quit giving these ICE thugs a basis for their own defense before any of them are even charged with a crime. If any of these ICE thugs are ever held to account for their crime but are then acquitted, anyone who keeps referring to this as a training issue have only themselves to thank for letting these murderers go free. Shocked, keeping it real. Thank you, Reverend.
0: All right, Andre. I think Andre C. Wright, Antoine C. Wright, that my position on all of that is that we need to deal with the words of Bill Clay and Ossie Davis, and that is we have no permanent friends, no permanent enemies, permanent interests. And we need to, when people challenge us, including our elected officials, on where they get support from, we need to know what they had to commit to get that support and what they didn't have to commit. But then did the other side also try to support our political leaders? You can't tell people, no, you can't take that money, but I'm not giving you a dime, and I got more money than the other folks. Because there's something disingenuous about that to me. If you really want people on your side and not to deal with your opponents, then you ought to give them a reason. I'm not saying pay them off, but you certainly can't tell people to be more on your side than you are on theirs.
2: Reb, that's just common sense, and I think you're right, and I think that, with all due respect, common sense does not always prevail in all these things, as the caller laid out by ICE, and so we just can't make the assumption that common sense is going to prevail, and so sometimes, if not all the time in this environment, we just have to govern ourselves accordingly and not make the assumption about anything.
0: And be consistent morally. And I think that's a lot of clearly the challenge in the Trump administration is there is no moral code. It is whatever he fancies himself with from day to day. And it is absolutely, I've had a reporter the other day, older reporter, only writes every now and then for some blog. And he said, you know, Reverend Al, I agree with a lot of what you've done the last, I'd say, this is him talking, I'd say 20 years, but I still disagree with you. You didn't apologize for Tawana Brawley. I said, well, first of all, I'm going to apologize for believing somebody whose mama and two lawyers told me something. I said, but let me ask you something. Has Trump apologized for the Central Park Fire where he called for them to be executed? I called for a trial with Brawley. He called for an execution. And he looked at me, I said, where'd you write that? So what I'm saying is play the game by one set of rules. I'm willing to play any game you want, but don't change rules on me. Let's take a break. We'll be right back. Keeping it real, keeping it real, keeping it real. Shopton, be right back.
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Hampton, live at 5 p.m. Saturdays and Sundays. We had two great shows this weekend. A lot of the guests from the March Friday will be on Saturday and all weekend because it's the anniversary of the show's weekend. So you you're going to want to watch both nights, Saturday and Sunday, as we celebrate the 15th anniversary of Politics Nation on Saturday night. And Antoine, I did not know this, but they did the research that I'm the longest standing black male host on cable TV. Nobody else had a show, the same show, for 15 years. And I think there's only two white male hosts ahead of me. And I'm the guy they said wouldn't last 2 months. So there it is. We have had two sitting presidents on the show. President Obama's last interview as president, he did on my show. And he did it before that. Biden did it a couple of times. On and on and on. But more important to me, we fought everything from Trayvon to George Floyd to now what we're dealing with in Ocean Springs, Mississippi, with Nolan Wells, right on the air, and made them issues, forced it into the national discussion. And we're going to deal with all of that Saturday and Sunday after the big march. Now, people are calling in right now. The march program starts at 9. It does not start when you get there. It starts at 9 because we want to have it out of there where people can hear the rally, all the speakers. And as I said, Yvette Clark and many of the Black Caucus members, many of our leading clergymen, Hakeem Jeffries, many from different faiths will speak. AOC will speak. Senator Sanders will speak. Senator Ashley Brooks. Of course, Martin III and Andrea King and myself will give the closing. And then we will march to the King monument because we go from Lincoln and Emancipation Proclamation to the dream of Dr. King that was uttered 63 years ago on Friday, which is August 28th. But we're not having it as a commemoration. We're having it to really focus on what is happening to the dream now. It's being destroyed. You that need information about where to get there, see if there's a seat or two left on a bus. Not many, but you can call 1-877-626-4651, 1-877-626-4651, or you can go on nationalactionnetwork.net. And then we are getting on buses and come back, you that in New York and Jersey and all, and we will be at the

0: be on Saturday night. I think that the approach sometimes is what offends some people.
1: Well, Reb, I'll say it this way. I think we need to do away with these litmus tests because they failed us in the past. I think in reality, the only thing we need to be focused on at this ticket to watch is turning out our people and making certain that we communicate with persuasion voters. So we've got to take care of our base. That starts with black. That's number one. Number two, and there should be no discussions about why black people need to vote for Democrats this cycle because it's a binary choice. And the second thing we got to do, we've got to go out and persuade another universe of people, predominantly independent thinkers, and some Republicans that, you know what, you can. This is a binary choice, but the choice you made in previous years has not worked out for your long-term best interest. And I think when we start getting into these litmus tests and we start to try to pin ourselves in corners and position ourselves, us versus them, that's when we get in trouble, right?
0: Absolutely right. And I think that we need to be clear about that. We need to be very, you know, it is interesting to me that when you get people that start barking and hollering about who shouldn't do this and shouldn't do that, and then when you turn back around and holler back, all of a sudden they can't handle that. They because they're used to people folding rather than dealing with in a question of let's reason together, let's talk together. And I think the reason why, you know, I get controversial with some of them is I'm not going to be intimidated. Let's have a discussion, sure, but take the bass out your voice. Don't talk to me like you crazy now, because I've been out here a long time. I ain't scared, and I've been out here too long now to get scared because somebody want to holler and raise their voice. It just does not make sense. Let me ask this in our closing moments. In South Carolina, where you are from and reside in part anyway, what has been the reaction to Ms. Graham's kind of messing up on the debate question about foreign affairs?
1: Well, for me, and most people I talk to, it proves that she's a DEI hire, and she was promoted based on DEI. So, but I think there's a group of people who, Reb, I think are hypocritical, as we talked about, who are going to vote for her because her last name is Graham and because she's affiliated with Donald Trump's endorsement, period, point blank. But then there's a group of people who say, you know what, it's easier to vote against something than it is to vote for something, and there'll be a large crop of people who are going to vote against her.
0: All right, let's take a break. Let's not take a break. Let's get on out of here. Let me thank Antoine Seawright. Let me thank all of you that called in, listened in, you that called in and couldn't get through, but hung in there anyhow. Remember, whatever you do, wherever you go, however you feel, tell somebody, tell anybody, tell everybody. Reverend Al told you personally, keep it real. Keep it real. Keep it real. I'll talk to you tomorrow.
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4: It's Sybil Wilkes with what we need to know. Mississippi lawmakers are considering major changes to how the state distributes funding to public universities and community colleges. This proposal would tie a portion of state funding to graduation rates using a 3-year performance average. However, members of the Mississippi Legislative Black Caucus are urging caution, asking for additional data before moving forward. State Representative Zakai Summers warned that performance-based models historically disadvantage historically black colleges and universities. for HBCU leaders to participate directly in shaping that policy. In national politics, Maryland Senator Chris Van Hollen is hinting at a potential 2028 White House run. Appearing on NBC's Meet the Press Sunday, the Democratic lawmaker acknowledged he's kicking the tires on a presidential bid, arguing the Democratic Party must do a better job demonstrating how economic policies serve working families. Meanwhile, trade tensions between the United States and Canada continue to escalate following the implementation of broad new tariffs over the weekend. The president took to social media to criticize Ottawa, writing that the country of Canada wants the benefits of United States statehood without being one, and accusing the nation of Canada of charging American farmers massive tariffs for decades. Former Vice President Mike Pence publicly pushed back on the administration's posture, stating on CNN State of the Union that a trade war with Canada is the last thing America needs. His comments follow statements from Canadian Prime Minister Mark Carney, who rejected the U.S. tariff terms as a bad deal while declaring that America has fundamentally changed. To subscribe to my free daily newsletter, please visit SybilWilks.com. For all the news 24/7, go to NewsOne.com. I'm Sybil Wilks. 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
2: 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Welcome to a Monday afternoon edition of the realest sports talk show in the Northwest, Game Time Sports Talk, brought to you weekday afternoons from 1 till 3. And as we head into the final full week of August, yeah, we head into the final week of preseason. But my question is, what's in the numbers? And what's in a number? And taking a look at that, we will definitely see, of course, what's happening in regards to it. And looking at the likes of the, today is Kobe Bryant Day. And looking at that, Kobe Bryant Day, 824. Okay. Rest in peace, Kobe. But the numbers I'm talking about, KB, is has to start with the 28th birthday for one Bryce Miller. And, you know, growing up, you talk about how you don't get your birthday licks. Oh, he got them all. And then some. Oh, Bryce Miller, he follows the worst loss, at least the worst start for a loss in franchise history, with the worst home loss for a start in franchise history. Remember 22-0 back on Tuesday in Milwaukee, right? All right, well, followed by 19-2 loss there, of course, at T-Mobile Park by the Chicago Cubs. But Mariners did win the series and won it in dramatic fashion. Two walk-off games Friday and Saturday night, including a Rose Arena collecting contract leverage or equity with his dramatic bat and glove. We'll definitely talk about him. It's the good and the bad of it. But 19 seemed to be the popular number, and it was a somber Sunday in Seattle for sports. Storm loss, Mariners loss, and the Seahawks loss. It is preseason, but if I'd have told you, KB, that the Mariners would score, or at least there'd be a 19 spot put up in it, and there would be a 19 spot put up in the Seahawks game, and they both end up in losses, to that you would have said,

0: But for the Seahawks and the Mariners to give up 19 points.
1: Yeah, that's dumb. Yeah.
0: Hey. And lost in different ways.
1: That's just baseball. That's baseball, right? Well, what I can say for the Mariners is that once again, I know that they won the series. They won, then they had to win it in dramatic fashion. So yeah, the games that they were able to win, I mean, you had to have like what a walk-off home run from Rosarena. Rosarena had to rob a home run.
0: I mean, his bat and glove was remarkable.
1: Yeah, he was incredible this weekend. And then they turn around, and Bryce Miller had some issues out there, but like the whole throwing in the towel thing, waving the white flag, and putting in position players because you don't want to waste your bullpen. Your bullpen's already wasted.
0: Yeah, just wash.
1: So that's the part where I was talking about last week, where the optics of it just looks like you don't care. And the thing about it is that, yeah, in the beginning of the year, you could probably kick games like this away. But the problem is that you were kicking games away anyway. So like at the end of the year, when you need these games to try to make a run, to try to come back in the division and possibly maybe even get a wild card spot or something. But all of these games being that much more crucial now that you're coming down to the end of the season, and just to do that twice in a week. Yeah, just doesn't look like a team that deserves. You hear that? That word deserves to be in the playoffs.
0: Well,
1: right now they don't deserve. Now they go. Let's say they go on a, you know, win 17 out of their next 20. Well, then they look like a team that deserves to be in the playoffs. But right now, they don't look like a team that deserves to be in the playoffs. And to add to it. What's going on with Julio?
0: Good question.
1: Like, you're supposed to be the superstar. You're supposed to be the not just the superstar, but you're supposed to be, I guess at this point, you're supposed to be one of the leaders, right? Supposed to be a leader in the clubhouse. You're
0: supposed to be the face of the franchise.
1: Yeah, supposed to be the face of the franchise, right? The face of the franchise doesn't even know how many outs are in a inning. And then cost your pitcher. I don't know. Did you hear about this one?
0: Oh, I saw it.
1: No, you saw it. Yeah. Cost your pitcher a ball. Was it a ball call? Because of the pitch clock. Mm-hmm. Because you out there goofing around tossing baseballs into the crowd.
0: Playing with the J-Rod squad.
1: It just like it's
0: no
1: things
0: fly
1: like
0: zone, baby.
1: It's things like that that just make people look at you and be like, do you even have a clue? Like, what are you doing?
0: I'm playing to the crowd, KB.
1: Yeah, obviously, but that ain't playing baseball. And your team is 6 games under 500 now. Is that what they are?
0: Seven
1: games under 500, and you giving up. You're giving up balls because the pitch clock runs out because you out in center field goofing around.
0: So what? Are we going to change no fly zone and the J-Rod squad to the goof troop?
1: Yeah.
0: All right. Everything's on the table at this point in time, but... yeah, make no bones about it. It was a dramatic victory there on Saturday, and all led by, as we said, Randy Arozarena. And honestly, that possibly might, if you look back at it, and they end up getting the division or getting into the playoffs, that might be the game that that puts them over the top. And who would have thought that Arozarena would have been the one? If I said there was going to be a Mariner that led the game off with a home run, robbed a home run, and then, of course, ended the game with the home run. As a matter of fact, first time that's been done twice in a Major League Baseball season. Pete Crow Armstrong He did it earlier this year where he led off the game with the home run mm-hmm. and ended the game with a walk-off. Rosarena's the second one.
1: Didn't we just see him?
0: He plays for the Cubs.
1: That's what I'm saying.
0: We just saw him. Yeah, we saw him take a few over the fence.
1: Yeah.
0: But, you know, the fact that those two played in the same game was remarkable. But the fact that Rosarena was able to do that, if I'd have said that there was a Mariner was going to do that, you would have thought it would have been Julio. You would have thought that Julio would have been the one to do that, right? But first of all, if I said let off the game with a home run, you're not thinking Randy Rosarena. But because somebody bumped their head during batting practice, Brendan Donovan, mm-hmm. ended up on the concussion protocol.
1: Whoa.
0: Randy Rosarena had to unexpectedly move up to the leadoff spot. Now the answer, home run, first pitch.
1: I feel like he's first been there. Pitch. Oh, first pitch. He didn't even so it wasn't like because that's one thing that Randy's been known to do is just step right out of the box during while the pitcher's in his windup on
0: him.
1: The first pitch.
0: Yeah,
1: yeah. And so of course, I've always thought I wonder if that's a strategy, and if it is, it's a heck of a strategy.
0: Well,
1: get these pitchers to throw a meatball right down the middle, thinking you're gonna step out of the box and then rope it.
0: If that was the case, got him.
1: Yeah, yeah. So
0: you know, got him, and so you know, robbed the home run, and then of course into the game, he won that game single handedly.
1: Yeah, yeah. He,
0: you know, so I mean, for that 5-4, I mean, it was remarkable in that, and so. I mean, just the good and the bad. And to be honest with you, KB, mm-hmm. you know, with the Leo Rivas walk-off hit there on Friday and, you know, just snatching a victory from the jaws of defeat from the Cubs, who came in with the best record since the All-Star break. They have Major League Baseball's second-best record.
1: Yeah, and they
0: you know,
1: saw
0: behind the Brewers and looking
1: they,
0: at that.
1: They
0: and
1: saw
0: so,
1: the league's best team the series before.
0: The series before, right. And so to have that and them coming in hot and you're able to take 2 or 3 from them, in that manner, you know, that saves it. It might be like the saving grace deal for the 19-2 deal. But still, that was just hard to stomach. You just did the way to cash out. And Philadelphia's no slouch here. They come tonight.
1: No, they're pretty good.
0: They're
1: really good, actually.
0: Yeah, so you're taking on 3 National League playoff teams. And so when I look at it all, yeah, they did gain a game. They did gain a game in the American League West standings. Houston, here they are getting beat and to the point to where they end up firing their manager. And so, you know, being in first place, but the American League West first place team is now a game under 500. So imagine that. Mm. Go imagine that. Somebody for the first time is going to make the playoffs probably with the losing record. Is the way that it's looking at when you take a look at the wild card race, we have 7 teams within 3 games of each other. So this is going to be an interesting month coming down the stretch. For all that saying, you know, the Mariners, they do. I mean, this series this weekend was basically the micro of the macro. It was a microcosm of what the season has been all along. I mean, it's been bipolar as it can get. It's had every up and every down. For every time you think they're going to start something, they stub their toe. Every time they stub their toe, they get up and kick a field goal. So with that being said, I present you the Hometown 9 Seattle Mariners. So we'll see what happens with them. You got the bashing Philadelphia Phillies in town tonight. And so we'll see, of course, what happens with it. But the Seattle Seahawks. Okay. Oh, you want one more?
1: Well,
0: thought
1: I was
0: about
1: just going to say that this is the when you look at the American League, and we talk about playoff expansion. We talk about that in all sports. Whether talking about it in college football these days, we talked about them expanding the playoffs in baseball a few years back. The Seattle Mariners being a beneficiary of it.
0: The NCAA tournament just inexplicably did it.
1: Exactly. So,
0: well, unless the explanation is money.
1: And so I guess this is the double-edged sword of that, because sometimes, some years, and if you looked at the Eastern Conference in the NBA, there's been some years where, yeah, you have teams that probably don't deserve to be in the playoffs with losing records, but the way that it...
0: We saw it in the NFL last season.
1: Yeah, the way that it shaped out. That's what happens.
0: The Panthers won the division with the losing record.
1: Yep. Yep, Seahawks did the same thing. We remember. So it's happened, and that's the. I guess that you could. What I'm bringing up though is the kind of the double edged sword of the playoff expansion, where we do enjoy more playoff games, but do we enjoy watching playoff games that feature two mediocre teams? I'm not a big fan of that. So
0: no, but even with that, I mean, we talk about and Big Dumper got another home run. This weekend, maybe he's coming out of his slumper. I'm not quite sure. Who's been more disappointing, him or Vladimir Guerrero Jr.? You know, those were two that went in, you know, facing off as the faces of the American League last year, playing for a World Series berth. Toronto has had just as much, if not more, of a disappointing season than Seattle.
1: Yep.
0: There it is. That's just baseball. Mm-hmm. And that's the American League, and so that's where we're at with it.
1: And I don't think that the fans in Toronto are pleased with how their season's going.
0: No.
1: Same with the fans here in Seattle.
0: You know what? Toronto would rather be in Seattle's shoes. You know why? Because Seattle's only three games back.
1: There's still a chance.
0: There's more than a chance.
1: Still a chance.
0: I mean, three games back with 31 games to go, they're sitting in pretty good shape. So we'll see what does make of it. Brian Wu seems injured. He is injured. You hear about Bryce Miller having a lat issue, and so that's the case. What I do remember is Jerry DePoto almost publicly scorning the likes of Colt Emerson for having a wrist injury that he should have told us about. That type of deal. Well, that should have been the same damn thing with Bryce Miller. You know, if you're out there pitching injured, you could hurt your team more. And so what you had a sick DD, you flirted with that silly piggyback crap for most of the season. And then you end up trading Castillo. And so now you take it down. And Cade Anderson had a nice debut there on Saturday. And that's what made that Arozarena game, that's much more dramatic there with it, because that was supposed to, that was the Cade Anderson debut. He's going to be in there. I think you're probably calling up Brian Sloan there as well if Wu and Miller are going to have some issues. So take a look at that. And you know what? From the way that they pitch on the road, it might be an upgrade. It might be an upgrade. So just keep an eye when you talk about the dramatics there with it. For the Seattle Seahawks, a lot of different things to take out of. Drew Lock looked nice, I thought, especially in that first drive. And he's got a connection there with Arroyo, who looked nice. And the play calling seemed to be better coming from Brian Fleury in the booth rather than down on the sideline. So, yeah, I was liking what they did. And then the fourth quarter happened. And what do you mean by that? And we don't talk about it. It's not about winning preseason games. It's about how you look and you have the opportunities. And can you cash in on your opportunities? And Milroe added insult to the Seahawks' injuries. Because that basically was the story. Milroe having two opportunities for game-winning drives, and they end up in two picks.
1: Yep.
0: You had the Seahawks. It was just a tough, tough time in Tennessee. Because Jake Bobo goes down, Bud Clark, who's your second-round pick, and was looking promising there in the secondary. So here we are needing more secondary help. He breaks his ankle on the first play of their defensive series, of their first defensive series. Gets carted off. And then you get a lineman, of course, who looks like he has a long-term injury there as well. So I know that they're not necessarily starters, Bobo Clark was it number 78? But that depletes your depth. And what do we talk about in preseason? Show your depth and stay away from injuries. Well, they got the double. You talk about double-edged sword, right?
1: Yeah.
0: Well, they got cut both ways. And speaking of cuts, number 82 can find another spot to be at, muffin punts and stuff like that. So that's just the way that I was able to watch the game, or at least what my takeaways from watching the game, because it is preseason, and that's how you have to approach it. It's not necessarily It's not about winning the game. It's about taking advantage of the situations that are presented in a game in a game concept. I mean, coaches are trying to get better. Even the referees, obviously, they're trying to fine-tune themselves. But, you know, you take advantage of strategies in game situations where they apply themselves. And I thought that was a key – those were key moments therefore, of course, for Jalen Milroe to really develop. And as good as they say that he's looked in training camp, and, I mean, he could be – probably is an American Ninja Warrior, you know, from how athletic he is, right? But – you know, with that, you still, when the lights come on and there's those that perform, they do everything in scouting combines and in the weight room and in practice, you could be the All-American practice player of the year. But when the game starts, that's when the gamers come out. And what I saw was somebody who just, it was very indecisive, very apprehensive. And Jalen Milroe, and I'm sad to say, KB, and I don't know, he has another opportunity, and Mike McDonald said that as much. On Friday when they're in Kansas City, he'll probably start the whole game. I don't think that you even play Drew Lock at this point in time, especially for how valuable quarterbacks tend to be, and you need that depth just in case something happens to Sam Darnold, because Sam Darnold's not going to take a snap here in this preseason. Now, I don't blame Mike McDonald, especially for the past 3 days that he saw three players go down with season-ending injuries for the most part. So, you give Jalen Milroe a chance to go look at the tape, develop, and see how to apply what he does in practice and apply that in a game situation there on the field. Because the last thing I want to say about this third-round pick from 2025 in Alabama that has shown flashes, I would hate to say that he bumped his head on the ceiling from the floor. That his floor and his ceiling are the same damn thing.
1: No, I don't think so, because I did see some good things out of Jalen Milroe. In fact, I saw a lot of good things until the turnovers. Like what I saw, there were a few nice passes that he was able to make. I'm not expecting a lot out of the third string quarterback. All I want to see is some improvement. And when you look at him from last year to this year, there is definitely some improvement. The eyeballs, the eye test tells me that. I see a lot of improvement with the accuracy of his throws and the decisions. But the here's the thing. He was thinking too much out there yesterday.
0: Yeah.
1: Instead of just reacting, he was thinking too much. And one of the things that I remember coming off of the Hard Knocks episode, he was in the Mike McDonald's office. And Mike McDonald was saying something about, like, why would you keep a Ferrari in the garage? And basically talking about his athleticism, his ability to run, to extend plays, and also be able to
0: put pressure on the defense.
1: Yeah, put pressure on the defense and go out and get a first down.
0: Mm-hmm.
1: You know, on third and six. Yeah, we're gonna try to throw the ball in this situation, but. Instead of this is the issue that I think that he had. Whereas you want to teach a pocket quarterback, a pocket passer, to go through his progressions, and then finally at the end, if there's nothing there, check it down either to the tight end or to the back, right? But I think when it comes to Jalen Milroe, he's got that ability to where I'm not going to go through all five of my progressions. I'm going to go 1, 2. Three, go. See what I'm saying? Rather than 1, 2, 3, 4, 5, we'll check down. Let's go. You know, 1, 2, 3, let's
0: right,
1: go.
0: Because he's athletically blessed like that,
1: exactly.
0: Right?
1: Exactly. So
0: move the chain.
1: Yeah,
0: move
1: so on chain. Third and six, instead of trying to complete that 7-yard pass, you can pick up 6.5 with your legs. So
0: get out of bounds, get to the huddle.
1: I think he was thinking too much, and especially because of the situations that he was in. You look at it, he was given an opportunity for, like you said, a couple of game-winning drives at the end. But they wouldn't have had to be game-winning drives if he hadn't turned the ball over. So, the two turnovers does concern me, but you take those away, 6 of 11. Well, so you take away those two turnovers, 6 of 9. That's not too bad. 50-plus yards. Like, he's improving. So I don't want to just throw the baby out with the bathwater.
0: I don't know, KB.
1: When it comes to Jalen Milroe.
0: Well, last week he was 5 of 8, got sacked 3 times, and threw a pick.
1: Yeah.
0: Okay?
1: Mm-hmm.
0: He played 2 quarters. He played 2 more quarters. He played the full half and second. In the second half, and he had 2 opportunities, and maybe I'm jaded with him because I'm spoiled by watching Russell Wilson, another third round pick quarterback for the Seattle Seahawks by John Schneider, and I'm expecting him to use his athleticism to move the chains, to be decisive and do that, especially in game winning situations where he was blessed with that. Russell Wilson had that opportunity, and he absolutely cashed in on it. You know, I mean, that was vintage Russell when he was first with the Seattle Seahawks, which made him dynamic.
1: Yeah.
0: Which made him hard to, of course, to defend when you're the opposing defensive coordinator, when you're trying to, of course, game plan for the Seattle Seahawks. And I thought of it, that the things that you just described were the things that he left in his pocket. He left on the table that he did not take advantage of. And those interceptions were forced throws.
1: Yeah, they were.
0: Those were forced throws. Those were not good decisions.
1: And I think that part of the reason why those interceptions are forced throws is because he is trying to prove that he can play the position at the pro level.
0: Instead of playing football.
1: Well, and that's the thing. I don't think that the Seahawks are necessarily trying to turn Jalen Milroe into something that he isn't. I think that Mike McDonald and his coaching staff want him to embrace who he is.
0: And he's trying. He's in his own head.
1: Yeah, he's trying to. He's looking at the way Sam Darnold works and operates
0: and
1: in practice,
0: Locke.
1: And the way Drew Locke operates and works in practice. And he wants to be the. He sees the opportunities that they're getting and the success that they're having. The successes that they're having, and he wants to do that.
0: Indeed.
1: That's not his role,
0: no.
1: And I think that that's one of the things that Mike McDonald and the coaching staff needs to
0: drill that into him. Yeah, they've already started drilling that into him, and that started on the sideline last night.
1: Well, think about this. Last year, what was everyone talking about, including myself? I said that this team is a Super Bowl team unless Sam Darnold gets in their way. And the reason I was saying that is because Sam Darnold was turning over the football. They won the Super Bowl with Sam Darnold not turning over the football. So I think that that's the conversation that needs to be had with Jalen Milroe, is don't turn over the football. There's a likelihood of something bad happening when you're in a panic and you decide to put the ball in the air, rather than when you're in a panic and you decide to tuck it and go.
0: Yeah, absolutely.
1: So, those are the things I think that he needs to realize. But other than that, I do think that he's improved as a quarterback from last year. Now, does that mean that improvement means that he's going to be a starter someday? I don't know about that.
0: KB, in Jalen Milroe's case, when you talk about playing that position, those two things can't be true simultaneously. Your criticisms of him and your congratulations of him, they cannot work in the same direction.
1: Yeah, they can.
0: They can if he erases those mistakes. But those mistakes are the reason why I say no, he hasn't developed.
1: Well, I'm saying the development has come in more of a physical form. Now, you obviously need to develop the mental side when you're playing quarterback. I'm talking about
0: the physical's always been there.
1: Well, the throwing accuracy was not there.
0: It was on certain plays, like you were talking about, when it wasn't the game-winning drive.
1: Well,
0: yeah, there was a couple of darts that he threw, but you take those away when you follow that up with balls that sail away from you.
1: I'm saying that last year he didn't throw any of those. He was dirting balls.
0: Okay,
1: throwing them at the ankles of his receivers and just not. Not accurate.
0: If that's development, then yeah, I guess by definition it is. But we're talking about an NFL quarterback. I mean, what are we to praise him for doing what he's supposed to do? Well, you talk about that all the time. That Chris Rock line, right?
1: Yeah.
0: No, as an NFL quarterback, you don't dirt balls. That's, you don't skip rocks.
1: Exactly. I get that. But
0: so that's development? That's a bad commentary on him. If that's what you consider development.
1: Well, then why do you take him in the third round then?
0: That's my point.
1: Because you see that raw talent and you develop it.
0: Yeah. And you know what? He shows it in practice. He's out there balling in practice. That's where they probably want him to just go out there and play ball. Like you said, his mental. He's thinking about it way too much. And that's the worst thing you could do, especially at the NFL level in the game of football, is being out there thinking that those could be the ankle weights that slow you down.
1: I get it. I also know that this is a guy that's in his second year.
0: Mm-hmm.
1: And
0: I'll give him grace for that.
1: No way he did not, even though, look, Kalen DeBoer ran an offense that was conducive to making a guy like Michael Penix Jr. successful. When he got to Alabama and he had Jalen Milroe, he was not running that offense. He was running an offense that was more conducive to Jalen Milroe's strengths. And it wasn't a professional style. It wasn't a pro, mimicked any sort of pro system. It was a system for him. It was a system to make it work for him. And I think that he's kind of this kid that's torn between, you know, what works for me and what I think is what's going to help my career and what's going to help me or get to where I need to be, which is a starting quarterback. That's where everybody wants. Nobody wants to be a career backup. At some point, he wants to be a starter. And so he's going to have to learn these things. But I can see where he's having a conflict, though, within himself, where it's like, yeah, I can take off and run. But if I take off and run and then we go back and look at the tape, and they're sitting there drilling me on the fact that I missed a wide open receiver 30 yards down the field and only got 6 yards on the run. So those are the conflicts that he's having.
0: I know. He's in his own head. And I don't say that. I don't give the criticism without it being constructive. I'm not going to throw the baby out with the bathwater. I'm not doing that. And what I mean by that is the fact that Mike McDonald is embracing this opportunity. I think the coaching staff has to embrace this opportunity that's coming up on Friday for the final preseason game.
1: He'd play the whole game if it were me. But
0: that's what I'm saying.
1: We don't need to see Drew Locke anymore.
0: I started off the day saying that, and that's my point. They have an opportunity to put that in front of him and get him and get confidence underneath his wings.
1: Yeah,
0: to go ahead and get a game plan together to where he does. He could actually see it, and the light bulb goes off, and then he is that confident in case they do have to put him in certain situations.
1: Yeah.
0: Or whatever the case that might present itself during the season. But the main thing is to make sure he's confident that he has been able to go ahead and matriculate or feel that he has developed, like he has seen the progress that you see out there on the field. But he's got to put that on tape. It's a perfect opportunity for all parties involved to go ahead and cash in on it.
1: Yeah, I think that when it comes to Drew Locke, unless he wants to play, because he's not going to during the regular season, unless we're, you know, blowing a team out or whatever, he'd sit I would have Jalen Milroe playing the whole game and get that development. I mean, game speed is what he needs.
0: Yeah.
1: And you can only get so many reps in practice when you have Locke and Darnold taking up most of the opportunities. So, yeah, this is a perfect chance for him. Perfect opportunity for him. And, yeah, just go play football. Give him that. At least Mike McDonald and his coaching staff need to give him that grace. Just be like, you're going to play the whole game, and we want you to just play loose. Go play football. Do what you do. So.
0: And do what you learn.
1: Yeah.
0: Absolutely. Well, what's your thoughts? Game Timers, hit us up at 206-325-1420. 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Give this a listen. We'll be back. We'll talk some WNBA. Jeez, the content, the gift that keeps on giving. Enos Kanter showing up at a WNBA game and getting into it with one of the ladies. Jeez, can't make this stuff up. We'll look at that. The Seahawks, the Mariners, and then some. JB along with
1: KB.
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0: am back to the realest sports talk show in the Northwest. Game Time Sports Talk. Yeah, so we were talking Seahawks. I'm going to finish that up a little bit. Seahawks lose 19-16. I believe they jumped out to a 16-0 lead, right? Isn't that what they did? And then, just didn't go well after in the second half. But things I was able to take away from it.
1: Really, the fourth quarter. The opportunities were there.
0: Well, one of the things I took from it, like I said, we don't need to see Drew Lock anymore. In fact, I'm pretty confident that
1: put him under lock and key.
0: Yeah, he's a guy that I think he could keep the ship afloat if anything were to happen to Sam I Am.
1: Yeah, feel very confident in that.
0: He was 12 for 14 in that game, and one of the incomplete passes that he threw was actually a touchdown pass that got called incomplete because the ball hit the ground on the diving catch by who was that? Was that Montori?
1: Foster.
0: Montori Foster again?
1: Foster Jr.
0: He did it again? No, he. That one should have been a touchdown. Well, I guess I looked at the replay. It did hit the ground, but it was a great effort. Elijah Arroyo, man.
1: Yep.
0: This is a guy that you could utilize. Now, I understand the Tennessee Titans had absolutely blown that coverage, let him run right by that, right down the seam, like he was in a track meet. Like he had just heard a gun, pow, pow, go. And he just running like he was running a 100-meter dash.
1: I'm going to tell you, man.
0: No resistance.
1: I'm going to tell you, like, the Seahawks got some, they got some ish that they're going to unleash. It might be on that opening night against New England or whatnot, but they're going to throw some double tight out there when they have Barner and Arroyo out there, and JSN's running free, or one of them is running free. It's something, man. They're cooking up some ish, and so we'll definitely look at that. I want to talk a little bit later on in the program about the running backs, because even though you had Jacardia going off for that 69-yard run, there still is some concerns as far as pass protection and pass blocking at the running back position. But
0: yeah,
1: there's another quarterback I like to talk about. But, you know, we talk about the players so much. You know, when these owners mess around and mess themselves, you know, we should put them on blast. If we did the same thing for Bobby Kraft, right?
0: Yep.
1: That's right, Bobby Kraft, Big P.
0: Mm-hmm.
1: Robert Kraft. You know, he got off with it, but, you know, he went in there for a little rubbing a tug. And all that, you know, to talk about his little stuff, the happy endings and all that.
0: I don't know the exact name of the place, but I do remember there was an orchid involved.
1: Oh, yeah.
0: That's the name.
1: It wasn't his orchid.
0: No. Okay. It was, the wild orchid.
1: So then there's, and maybe this, you know, shouts out to the Kuslas who just bought the Seahawks.
0: Mm-hmm.
1: And trying to get everything finalized by the
0: Kuslas.
1: The Kuslas. Yeah. Kuslas. Kuslas. Mm-hmm. Okay. I'm going to make sure I pronounce that right.
0: Yeah.
1: Don't do no tomato with people's names. But they wanted to get up under Jed York. Okay. And apparently, the 49ers owner, and you can't blame this on the power plant that's next to the stadium. You know,
0: I don't know. You can blame a lot on.
1: I guess you can. Well, then maybe this messed up his judgment, because guess what Jed York had to do, Big P, game timers out there? He had to plead no contest to a pair of misdemeanor charges Monday after being arrested in Ohio on suspicion of purchasing sex.
0: What?
1: Engaging in prostitution. According to Columbia County court records, he allegedly responded to an undercover ad on a known prostitution website and arranged to have sexual activity with the female in exchange for $140. York was arrested upon arriving at the meeting location with the cell phone used to arrange the meeting, according to the records. An arrest report filed by East Palestine Police Department notes that York was arrested Sunday at the Wheat Hill Mobile Home Community. East Palestine police assisted with the Mahoning Valley human trafficking task force in York's arrest. Authorities initially charged York with a misdemeanor counts of engaging in prostitution and possessing criminal tools.
0: I want to know what those criminal tools are because I need to check my toolbox. Are you check your tool? Make sure I ain't got nothing like that.
2: What was the name of the place? What was the name of the place?
1: The Mahoning Valley Human Weehill Mobile Home Community.
2: Oh, okay.
1: The mobile home. It's the trailer park. Yes.
2: Went to the Weak at the Knees, please. Oh, okay. Thing now.
0: The Weak at the Knees. You didn't even say it right.
1: What?
0: I said you didn't say it right.
1: What?
0: I said you didn't say it right.
1: Weehill Mobile Home Community?
0: Yeah, you got to say it like Steve Harvey.
1: Oh.

0: So York's attorney immediately replied a request for comment, but the 49ers said in a statement that, quote, as this is a legal matter which has been resolved, we will not be providing any further comment at this time, end quote. Leave that alone. So
1: he's been the majority owner since 2024. The team's chief executive officer since 2008. Mm-hmm. So, yeah, he's been there for a minute.
0: Now, is he subject to?
1: That's what I was about to ask.
0: Okay.
1: That's a stain on the shield.
0: Okay, I'm just saying.
1: Stain on the shield. Okay.
0: So what are they gonna do? They're gonna
1: need to find him real money. They need to find him fake money.
0: Oh yeah.
1: Because remember, when you get into the bees,
0: yeah,
1: that's fake money. Yeah,
0: throwing it
1: that
0: around.
1: Ain't real.
0: It's just my thing, man. See, they're going what? Ban him from the suite?
1: Exactly.
0: From the stadium for what? Four games? I'm not sure you should give him any more free time so he can go find some more trailer parks and whatnot.
1: Do you ever notice that the punishment for rich people really ain't a punishment? Like, now, if he goes to jail for this, there we go. That's the punishment. But, like, fines and all this stuff. I thought he was in jail. I thought he got a two-day jail sentence.
0: He was sentenced to one day in jail for his charge. Okay, with one day already considered being served. So, he got time served. What?
1: Oh, my goodness. The system is working exactly the way that it was designed to work for the people it was designed to work for.
0: Okay. Well,
1: but you know, I don't know. That.
0: So apparently he filed for divorce from his wife Danielle in May.
1: Mm-hmm.
0: So maybe he's going through a hard time. He was looking for a hard time.
1: I was gonna say. I mean, at least he ain't cheating on her, right?
0: Not anymore.
1: That's what I'm saying.
0: If he ever was. I mean, okay, so he got caught.
1: He got a moral clause, like, right there, right?
0: I've never done anything like this before. I don't know how this works.
1: I don't know how to hog tie nobody. Maybe that was the criminal tools.
0: See, then you're going way too far. Because if you got zip ties and stuff like that, you're doing something different.
1: Yeah.
0: You doing one of them 2020 specials or something.
1: Come on, man. But you got to be a little bit smarter than that.
0: No, you don't have to be.
1: He went on a website to purchase this.
0: He was thinking with the wrong head.
1: He's the majority.
0: He's the governor.
1: The governor.
2: He need to get checked. See, rich guys like they got hookups. Hey, bud, I'm coming to town, man. You get one for me?
0: Yeah. Where's his hookup?
2: He's making players.
0: Also,
2: look
0: he
2: bad.
0: Hadn't done that. Oh,
2: he's making the players look bad.
0: They had to take his player card away. They took his player card, man. Come on, man.
1: Yeah, I can't make stuff up like this. You went on a website. You were asking to get. That's, you know.
0: Come on. I mean, do you.
1: Some people might as well just scream for attention.
0: Here. Catch me.
1: You just screaming for attention. You done went on a website.
2: I'm right here.
1: You might as well just walked out the door and had your hand, like, put the cuffs on me right now. Go ahead.
2: $140.
0: $140. You sure it wasn't $3.99?
2: That wasn't at a discount.
0: Dang. Let's see. I don't know.
1: That's wild. That's crazy work, though. To go on a website.
0: Hey,
1: you the owner of the dang 49ers.
0: That collective bargaining agreement.

0: We better be hearing something about Jed York being suspended, like we hear from all these other situations with players.
1: Yeah, suspended, but what? What they gonna do? You can't take away game checks from them.
0: You can fine them.
1: You sure can, that's why I said they need to start finding these guys the fake money.
0: Well, personal conduct
1: that
0: policy.
1: That $500,000 fine that they gave to the Cowboys and the who was it? The Cowboys and who else got in that fight? Was it the Raiders?
0: Oh, last week. Yeah. Right, I know what you're talking. Yeah.
1: Yeah, but it was in the joint practice. They fined them, right? They fined them $500,000. That $500,000 fine to those two franchises, nickels. You got to put a real fine on the when the franchises F up. You got to put a real fine on these dudes, man. They don't have any problem talking about, yeah, that's $50,000 right there, because you may have said a curse word in your post game presser.
0: Oh Lord!
1: But you know that $500,000. No. And especially with this guy York. Yeah, the fine needs to be hefty. If you're fining players $50,000 just on a whim, then you need to fine owners the million at least, I guess.
0: Now, does it matter? Does it matter the where the solicitation? Big P,
1: you probably have a
0: maybe.
1: You probably have a better chance of getting away with it if you had chosen better means to.
0: Oh, I don't know. You would have thought, right? Mm-hmm. There have been like NDAs or discretion clauses and stuff. I don't know. I don't know how these things work.
1: That's crazy, though.
0: I'm just saying.
1: He and the D getting them from the trailer park.
0: Like
1: though.
0: Big P's like, man, he's like, he giving the players a bad name. All right, so we'll see what happens with it. Oh, somebody else who's had some issues in his past, let's just say like that. That got him suspended from the league for a year.
1: Who that?
0: Deshaun Watson.
1: Oh yeah.
0: He's gonna attempt to be the comeback player of the year this year, KB.
1: Yeah, he like to purchase.
0: Never mind. Yeah. He just wanted a massage.
1: I'm gonna go ahead and leave him alone for a minute.
0: Why? Because he says is people like you, KB.
1: Exactly.
0: That's the reason why
1: he's getting booed.
0: Why he's getting booed. Yeah. See? Deshaun Watson apparently had to apologize for his post-game comments Saturday, which he called fans, here comes, wait for it, KB.
1: Mm-hmm.
0: He called them on Saturday being disrespectful.
1: The D word.
0: The D word, Big P, yep. I lost whatever remaining respect. See? And there wasn't much that I have for him after he had that press conference.
1: That's why if I'm booing you, I cannot be disrespecting you because I didn't have respect for you in the first dang place.
0: I don't know. Do you boo bad play?
1: I boo, yes.
0: Then why is it about what happened off the field?
1: He's just getting in his feelings.
0: Yeah.
1: Because it's easy to get on somebody about their past indiscretions when they playing like booty. And he's been playing like booty. So, that, and I mean, boo and booty go hand in hand.
0: I guess so, yeah. It's just a nickname.
1: But he's in his feelings about that because, I mean, Tom Brady. Let's use Tom Brady as an example. He gets he didn't get a pass for, you know, cheating, deflating balls and his coach taping practices and stuff like that. He went out there and won. Now, if Tom Brady had fallen on his face after they found out that he was deflating balls and he found out that he couldn't throw anything, then that's what they would be focused on. They'd be focusing on the fact that, yeah, you cheated to win and you did this and that, blah, blah, blah. If Deshaun Watson goes out there and he plays well and looks like the Deshaun Watson that they traded for, all's well. Nobody's saying anything. But you haven't looked like that guy at all in a Cleveland Browns jersey. So
0: this the last, this,
1: it, and you're getting paid guaranteed money.
0: This the last,
1: blue element is going to come with that.
0: This is the last year of a five-year, $230 million guaranteed
1: contract. Fully guaranteed contract.
0: Since he signed that contract and he joined the Browns in 2022,
1: mm-hmm.
0: these quarterbacks have a better QBR than him. Cam Ward, now he's developing. We saw him yesterday.
1: He's only played one season.
0: One season.
1: For the crappy Tennessee Titans.
0: Zach Wilson.
1: Who? Oh, that old Jets quarterback from mm-hmm. BYU?
0: Of the 50 quarterbacks with at least 15 starts.
1: Oh, okay, yeah.
0: I'll just put it like those this. Davis Mills, yeah, they've all been better. There's only one quarterback that's worse than him.
1: Sturgeon Wynn.
0: No, you saw him last night. You saw him at that'd be crazy.
1: Jalen Milroe?
0: No, Mayo Man. Will Levis.
1: Oh, he was playing yesterday.
0: Y'all see Will Levis get flipped for real? Big P, he got flipped.
1: And then I saw him get up and bark like he did something. I'm like, bro, you were 3 yards short of the end zone.
0: Yeah, you were. Got a first down, though.
1: Yeah.
0: That's what he's done, you barking about.
1: Uh-huh. So he's the only one worse than Deshaun Watson as far as with qualified starts?
0: Since he became a Cleveland Brown.
1: Dang.
0: So I'd calculate it, right? He's had, if you count this year, he have a chance to have 85 starts. You know he's only had 19 starts?
1: Yeah, I did know that. Because he was hurt 1 year, and then he was suspended for another.
0: 19 starts, yeah, and then he got hurt. I mean, yeah, suspended for another. Remember, they deferred that money.
1: Mm-hmm.
0: They deferred that money, so he only lost $1 million. So you look at it.
1: Does he have Kirk Cousins' agent?
0: Man, Kirk Cousins didn't. Kirk Cousins played way better than Deshaun Watson.
1: I'm
0: did
1: just
0: at
1: saying
0: Cleveland.
1: To fleece the Cleveland Browns for that type of a
0: but just,
1: contract.
0: I mean, the way that he was balling right before the whole scandal. I mean, we were talking about him top five, top three quarterback in the league.
1: Well, he was an MVP candidate.
0: Yeah.
1: And he was an MVP candidate.
0: So, I mean, the fall off, he's 30 years old. But this is the whole Cleveland thing to do, because I'm looking at it, and I didn't watch the whole game, but I went back and looked at enough of what both of these quarterbacks were doing.
1: I saw the whole game.
0: Okay.
1: Because I wanted to watch these two in particular. Yeah, I watched the whole game.
0: So he looked disinterested. Shadur got the start.
1: Mm-hmm.
0: And he
1: looked good.
0: He was 9 of 11.
1: He looked good.
0: He had the only touchdown.
1: Mm-hmm.
0: Right? What, Deshaun had, 5 of 12 for 35 yards and one interception?
1: He looked terrible.
0: And they named him the starter.
1: He looked Charles Barkley terrible.
0: He will start week one versus the Jacksonville Jaguars.
1: And, you know, I'm not that surprised. And the reason I'm not that surprised is because they're basically setting up Deshaun Watson for the final failure. For that final boss. You know, when you play video games, you get to that final boss.
0: Is it the final boss, or do you start the elder and then work into the younger player if you're losing, and that makes the transition easier?
1: Yes.
0: It's harder to go the other way.
1: Yes, because once Deshaun Watson is done.
0: He's done.
1: He's done. This is the last year of that contract. Yeah. It's over. Bye.
0: So maybe
1: peace out. And then because I think that's much harder to do with a even though you took Shadur in the fifth round, it's much harder to do with a younger quarterback. If younger quarterback's struggling, you still want that younger quarterback to kind of go through that adversity.
0: Mm-hmm.
1: If Deshaun's struggling, get him out of here. Get him out. And
0: It also gives him a chance that if he plays well by the training deadline, maybe there is another team that could use a expiring contract and is a quarterback away from an injury situation.
1: That's a good if. I think that could be in play. But I'm leaning towards what's most likely to happen.
0: Mm.
1: What's most likely to happen is Deshaun Watson is going to go out there. He's going to stink. And then they're going to bench him. And then it's the Shadur era.
2: I mean,
1: it starts right then.
0: Does anybody expect Cleveland to do anything this
1: season? I don't think. The only thing that I wanted to see was that competition between those two guys. And I wanted to see if Deshaun Watson still had anything, because I didn't even like the way he looked in the first preseason game.
0: That's my point.
1: When he started.
0: So I'm like, why didn't...
1: I'm looking at Shadur, and I'm like, this kid is improving. Now, here's the problem with Shadur. Bro, you still out there playing. Like, stop with the... Stop playing. All the goofball stuff. You know what he did? And he even admitted to it on the sideline with the sideline reporter. So he was named starting
0: captain.
1: The captain of the team. And he missed the coin flip.
0: Because he didn't know that's what he's supposed to do.
1: Because he didn't know that's what captains do. Have you ever been a captain?
0: Man.
1: You cannot tell me that you have been a quarterback your whole life and this is the first time you've ever been a captain.
0: Yo.
1: I think that's, even though it's like, yeah, you look good on the field, but
0: we found two goof troops, Big P.
1: Yep, goof troops.
0: Yeah. Well, we'll talk about that and much, much more on the other side. Stay tuned for more
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0: 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You're at 503-770-8725. So, we talked about Bryce Miller getting his birthday licks. Seven walks.
1: Who that
0: six
1: is?
0: Hits. Six runs. Bryce Miller, 28th birthday. Happy 28, Bryce.
1: Mm-hmm.
0: And he follows that with the starting pitcher for the worst loss in franchise history at home. 19-2. Yep. That's how the Cubbies got them. The Mariners, though, they had a chance to sweep going into that game. Dramatic walk-off wins on Friday and Saturday night. Rosarena definitely collecting contract equity, leverage, if you will, going into this. I remember Dre 206, when he called up last week and said that Randy might, you know, end up demanding $40 million a year.
1: Something like that.
0: I'll tell you what. The game like he had on Saturday, you know, first pitch home run, robbed a home run, walk off home run to win the game. I mean, that's legendary stuff right there. But I keep having this feeling, KB, that in free agency, just because, and I don't want to call the Mariners cheap, but in baseball terms, they are cheap. Do you expect them to re-sign Randy Rosarena? Whenever they get to turn the stove back on in the off season because of the impending labor strife that's coming up with these negotiations, and they need a new collective bargaining agreement. The current one is about to expire. Whenever that lifts, and whenever they get back to business of baseball, is a Rosarena going to be back in a Mariner uniform next season or not?
1: You know, my gut tells me.
0: What? Do you have indigestion?
1: They never,
0: heartburn.
1: When they made the trade a couple of years back for Randy Rosarena, it was, I'm not sure if there was ever really a real plan to keep him around long term.
0: Did play out his contract?
1: Play out his contract. See what you're able to get out of him. Yeah, I don't think that he's coming back. I don't think that they're going to re-sign him, because I don't think that they're going to re-sign him at what
0: he's
1: going to demand. And because look how they were messing around. Well, I don't know about messing around.
0: Does that
1: but they
0: change?
1: Were kind of messing with Josh Naylor last year a little bit, right? Didn't that take a little bit longer than we expected? But finally the deal did get done. Or was that more or less just kind of like both sides posturing?
0: More posture than anything else.
1: Yeah, I mean,
0: well, you're talking about, see, Josh Naylor doesn't have a resume where he has six 2020 seasons.
1: No, he didn't, but they went ahead, and I think part of the reason that they wanted to sign Josh Naylor, though, also is to make it so that it didn't look like a rental. Like they just traded a couple of farm league players for a guy that was going to play here for 3 months.
0: Right.
1: So,
0: but his age, you know, you got the 5 years.
1: But they didn't break the bank for Josh Naylor.
0: Yeah, but so I'm saying Randy Rosarena is going to be demanding more money than that.
1: Yeah, they're not going to give it to him.
0: Yeah, especially the lone all star. So we'll look at it. That's so. And I guess there's still 31 games left in this season. There's still a lot of baseball to be played. They're only three games back in the division. We will see. At least, of course, what. Of course, happens with the likes of what we're gonna do, and where we're at in regards to the Mariners in their postseason success or embarrassment. The jury's still out. I mean, it's been a disappointing season based on the expectations coming in. Mm-hmm. But everything is still on the table for this still be a successful season.
1: Yeah, I just, like I said, I don't
0: Which is crazy to say, right?
1: I just don't like the optics. I don't like the optics of this season, let alone the optics of what had happened with the 19 runs and 22 runs that you gave up in the past week in one in individual games. And you remember last week I said it just looks like they don't care. When they play games like that, it does look like they don't care. And what I think really got to me yesterday, and I wasn't at the ballpark, and I don't think that anybody who was still there at the ballpark was even paying attention to the game. But when Johnny Parada is going out there to lob 36 mile per hour pitches, and they're out there smiling and giggling.
0: She's smiling for.
1: I can understand the Cubs smiling and laughing in their dugout. Mm. But our own team?
0: Yeah, that was annoying.
1: So
0: I wasn't going to sit there and fester, you know, and I could just imagine KB was Big P. I know he's somewhere stewing right now.
1: So I don't even think – I don't even know if it was Parada. I think they brought in another position player to pitch. But he was literally
0: – Wilson.
1: Yeah, Wade Wilson, the Deadpool.
0: Wade Wilson. That's what not Easton, but Weston Wilson.
1: Oh, that's his name?
0: Yeah.
1: Wade Wilson.
0: Was that Western Road Flow?
1: 36 miles per hour. It got that low. No, he literally threw it about 4 feet above the batter's head to like have it drop and I'm like, now you're not even winding up.
0: I know. It was a contest to see who could if he could have the slowest velocity on the radar
1: and still have it hit and still have it land in the strike zone.
0: Yeah. And so just to keep it in the park.
1: It was like in wartime, you know, mortars. They pop the mortars out and they're trying to hit something really far away, it's crazy. You're like, oh yeah, we got to put a little more angle on that. It was like they were just tossing mortars. It looked bad. So anyway,
0: so they gave up 19 runs in all in total. The Seahawks gave up 19 points. It wasn't about the winning of the game, but we talked about Jalen Milroe, and of course the two opportunities he had for game-winning drives. Instead, he threw two interceptions. And he had an insult to the Seahawks' injuries. Three, count them three, if you count the joint practices down in Tennessee, season-ending injuries to go with the Seahawks to mess with their depth. So we'll see how they definitely do, recover and recoup from that. One final preseason game before everything gets started in reality. 2 weeks from Wednesday, we're 16 days away from the opening kick here at Lumen Field against the New England Patriots. So when the football counts, we'll definitely, of course, take a look at that. And we'll also try and get to the WNBA. Enes Kanter, starting trouble at a WNBA game. This after, of course, he was talking about, or he filed the paperwork to be eligible for the draft. For those who don't know who Enes Kanter, also known as Enes Kanter Freedom, through the WNBA's gender policy, he was trying to troll for a loophole and apply for the WNBA draft. Just more and more content the WNBA keeps giving on and off the court. By the way, Paige Bucket's dealing it in to the Seattle Storm. But we'll get to all that. And then some, we also brought up Deshaun Watson being named the starting quarterback for the Cleveland Browns, and just a scratch-your-head situation there. More than scratch-your-head situation for San Francisco 49ers owner Jed York, who was arrested in a prostitution case looking to purchase sex at a trailer park in Indiana. So we'll look at that, and then some to come. JB along with
1: KB.
0: 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What's on your mind?
2: Well, you know, it's always a pleasure to be on 1620 AM, and I hope you guys are enjoying the sunshine. It was a wild weekend, I would say, when it comes to Seattle Mariners and the Seattle Seahawks. Man, let's start off with the Mariners because, tonight is just not any night, gentlemen. Tonight is a night it goes from bad from yesterday's game to worse today. Do you know what I'm saying? Worse? Because they're about to face not only the best pitcher in the National League, they might be facing the best pitcher in all of baseball today. And his name is Zach Wheeler of the Philadelphia Phillies, who got disrespected in the All-Star game by not being voted in as an All-Star. And then all of a sudden the pitcher gets hurt and they want to say, oh, Zach, you want to come in and, come to the All-Star game after somebody gets hurt? He said, oh, no, not me. You guys, I ain't the one. Now you want me to be an All-Star? When you guys didn't put me in the beginning, he was like, oh, no. When you talk about a number one starter in baseball, you're about to see him tonight. And luckily, we got Logan Gilbert going up against him, because anybody else, I would have been like, oh, no. It's going to be. Luckily, Logan Gilbert has been the bright spot so far this year in the starting rotation for the Seattle Mariners. Mm-hmm. But Zach Wheeler, not only him, but they got two other pitchers on that starting rotation that the Mariners are going to face that other one on the afternoon game on Wednesday. And, this guy tonight is going to be the real deal. This guy tonight is what $40-45 million a year for starting rotation of a starting rotation number one pitcher is all about. And now watch it. He's going to give up four or five. Now I'm talking about him so pumping his head up much like Jack in the Box. He's going to give up four or five runs, but who knows? But this guy's serious. He means business when he's on the mound, man. Ain't no playing around when it comes to a number one starter and starting pitcher. Yeah, people can say, well, Shohei Ohtani, he's a good pitcher. Tarek Skubal, Tarek Skubal got some ERA over four ever since he's been with the L.A. Dodgers this year, and he's been losing games. I know he won, I think, the other night, but in the first two or three starts, he was losing games.
0: Mm-hmm.
2: So, and I still say the Dodgers can get beat. This ain't no hand platter, just give it to them and say, they're going to win three World Series in a row. They can be beat. And I guarantee you, some teams are looking at chops and saying, well, we're going to be the team to beat them. And everybody's pumping their head up, and this and that. It's just like, the Denver Broncos and Peyton Manning, that high-scoring offense. Going against the Seahawks in the Super Bowl, they can't lose with that kind of offense. And Peyton Manning, they got shut down. They got blown out. It's going to be something like that. It's going to be a team that not only going to put their stamp on them, they're going to be like, man, see, you guys thought the Dodgers was all that. It's going to be a team like that. But it's all about momentum when it comes to the playoffs, when it comes to baseball. You got to have great starting pitching. You got to be able to move runners over. You got to be able to get them in when you got runners in scoring position, because usually you're facing a lot of top-notch pitchers and usually low scoring games. All the little things you do is gonna get magnified. So I'm looking forward to the Mariners maybe to bounce back. But like you said, it was a laugher. When these guys laughing during blowout games, it's an embarrassment to baseball. It's an embarrassment to the game.
0: Yeah.
2: And once you start having your position players throwing a lot of pitches. Like it's some kind of a softball beer league.
0: Mm-hmm.
2: And Bryce Miller is the only pitcher in baseball history to have two back-to-back starts of a team losing for over 15 runs in two of his back-to-back starts, losing by over 15 runs. That's never happened in baseball history. And him there, interviewing him after the game, talking about, have they told you you might be going to the bullpen? No, they haven't told me anything yet. I was like, no, I haven't heard anything about that. To the bullpen. Oh, you might be, because that Sloan in the minor league, that Ryan Sloan, he's due to come up next.
0: Yep. And I mean, team, like, now.
2: Yeah, I'm talking about now. If these guys
0: right now.
2: It up, well, I'm saying, right now, like the Al B. Sure song. Right now, Brian, like I said, I ain't in some dark haunted house singing right now, like I'll be sure was with all those chains around his neck.
0: Stop it.
2: It's feeling kind of right now, baby.
0: That was Jed York. Sorry.
2: Oh, yeah, oh, yeah. Well,
0: sorry.
2: Yeah, oh, right,
0: go ahead. Go ahead, man.
2: Oh. Hey, you guys talk about Deshaun Watson, man, that guy.
0: Man.
2: And to hear him, his comments after his performance of that game the other night.
0: Done.
2: Oh, skip, if I was a reporter that was asking those questions, I would have said, I'm sorry, I'm going to document my question as I'm talking to you. Is that all right, Deshaun Watson? I'm talking to you with this question as you're trying to put your earrings in your ear as you're talking at the same time to us. He's trying to put it. He wanted to make sure he put those bling blings in his ear. He's trying to put them in at the same time as he was talking to the reporters. He wanted to make sure, you know, it was bright in there. Put on your shades now, because I got these $50,000-$100,000 earrings. I'm putting in my ear right now while I'm talking to you. And he was like, "Well, you know, I'm paraphrasing. Well, you know, these are the same fans that, you know, when I tore my ACL, they were cheering for me."
0: Or the Achilles.
2: Or Achilles when I got hurt. You know, this and that, and that, as he was putting his earrings in his ear, talking to the reporter, his $150,000 earrings in his ear, you could just see, and he was, you know, and they're playing. You know, he paraphrased, they're booing me not because of my performance on the field. They're booing me as a thing that happens to be off the field.
0: Yeah. No. No.
1: Have you seen your performance on the field? Do you even watch the tape?
2: Yeah, we're getting tired of seeing these 3 or 4 yard passes.
0: Oh God!
2: You know, you can't. Your arm strength is shot. It looks like you can't throw the ball down the field anymore. What is going on with these little check down Charlies, man? It's like, man, these guys they just don't understand. Because when it gets ramped up, it's gonna get ramped up. Because that game was against Jacksonville against Big Bird and against Big Bird and Trevor Lawrence. Oh well, you know. It's going to be a long one because that you're not throwing check down Charlies against second and third string defenses. Big Bird. And I'm telling you, man, it's not going to be easy. I think you guys hit it right on the spot. They're setting him up for failure, and all of a sudden they can move Shedeur Sanders right on in because he's not. It's going to be. I'll be shocked if he gets out of that first game without a. You know, just being godly awful of throwing like a couple picks, getting sacked like 7 times. You know, I just got a feeling it's not going to be good for him in that game because what I've seen in preseason, I haven't seen really anything. He's a shell of himself from the Houston Texan days. And let me switch back to the Mariners because I don't even know why Dan Wilson is still the manager. I still don't understand it. Now you hear the rumors. Oh, if they don't make the playoffs. You know, if they don't make the playoffs, they're not gonna bring him back. But I think that he should have been long gone already, man. He's making some bad decisions. I don't think he should have left. He should have even left Cade Anderson out there to face Bregman. He should already put the guy from the bullpen into the game before Bregman hit that home run. So you know, you want him to get his feet wet. Cade Anderson, he got his feet wet, and. You know, you don't want to start having him going into the deep end of the water. The deep end of the water, when you start facing those guys, you know, third time around in the lineup, that's when they start looking at their chops and start smelling blood in the water like sharks. Some of those hitters, you know, when it comes to not only facing a pitcher, especially a pitcher that just got his major league debut, but, you know, the Seattle Seahawks switch back, we go back and, well, I think the Mariners got, like, what was it, 32 games left to go in the season?
0: 31.
2: Oh, man. Well, they luckily Houston lost yesterday.
0: Yeah. I mean,
2: they're getting lucky with Houston losing and them losing, but they're going to have to start winning because Houston ain't going to be losing all the time. The schedule favors the Mariners in the month of September, but you still got to get to the month of September, and you got to quit losing, you know, getting blown out like Bryce Miller. Bryce Miller had 2 outs. He already had 2 outs, man. He had 2 outs about to get off the field. The next thing you know, he cannot find the strike zone. His command issues was horrible. He walked 3 straight guys after having 2 outs. The next guy up, a local kid, hits a grand slam off the right field pole for a grand slam. The next thing you know, you're instead of being up 2-1, you're down 5-2. So, you know, I just couldn't. He's shaking his head. You know, yeah, you're shaking your head because you walked 3 straight guys after you had 2 outs, man. You cannot, and that's happened like 3 or 4 or 5, like 4 or 5 of his last starts. He just can't find the strike zone. Like in one inning, it just turns all bad for him. I don't know what it is, man. I don't know what's up with these guys. All that smiling and stuff is, you know, that smiling at the position players pitching, throwing those softball lobs up there, man. And that's got to stop. That's an embarrassment to the game, and I really don't like that. And like I said, they could have ran into a hotter team right now than today in the Philadelphia Phillies. I think they've won 9 in a row. The Phillies have won 9 in a row, and you saw who hit that walk-off yesterday, that guy that looks like a plumber.
0: Schwarber
2: leads, I think, baseball and home runs. He's got 39. He hit a 39 walk-off off that guy for the St. Louis Cardinals yesterday, who's in total shock. He gave up that meatball down the middle, and Schwarber hit that, I think, opposite fielder, you know, right center or center right or left right or left center, whatever it was. That's, it was gone. Yeah, but man, Kyle Schwarber. I ran into somebody with Kyle Schwarber's jersey on the other day. Yes, yesterday. I was like, man, I was in Yakima, and I was like, wait a minute here. You guys are going to the game? Yeah, they're traveling from Yakima to, you know, to watch. He's watching his Chicago Cubs. I got to give it to the Cubs fans. They came deep.
0: Yeah,
2: I knew they were going to come deep.
0: Yep.
2: I knew they were going to come out the woodwork, especially because they're winning now. You really know they're going to come out the woodwork. When they're winning, I know they still travel. They can win or lose. I know the Cubs fans come deep, and I think the Mariners play them. If there is a season next year in May in Wrigley Field, on a Friday, Saturday, and Sunday, sometime in May next year, hopefully, you know, we'll see if that happens. But, yeah, it's 31 games left. Mariners got to win at least 20 of those. I think they got to win 20 of those 31, man, to get in. Get it. I don't care how you get it. I don't care if it's a wild card. I don't care if it's you win the division. Just you get in, you can make things happen. Once you get in, anything can happen.
0: I agree. I guess if you're talking about them going in with some kind of momentum, yeah, 20 or 30, but I don't think you need to play 67% just to beat to win a division that doesn't even have a first place team over 500.
2: Yeah, we've seen that before. We've seen it before in basketball. We've seen it in baseball.
0: Football.
2: A lot of people don't know. Michael Jordan scored 63 points against the Celtics that year in the playoffs. Guess what?
0: Losing record.
2: He had a losing record of 30 and 52.
0: Yeah. They're
2: 30 and 52.
0: Yeah, there's been a lot of years like that.
1: Man.
0: You know, you don't really see it in the NFL, but we saw it with the Seahawks. You saw it last year with the Panthers.
2: Yeah.
0: You know, the Buccaneers.
2: And they came close to beating the Rams in that playoff game.
0: They did.
1: But I guess that's kind of the question I have, or at least that I had at the beginning of the show, is this idea that are more playoff games a good thing, or are they not a good thing when it's more playoff games with mediocre teams? Mediocre or even bad teams?
0: It depends what sport.
2: Go ahead, JB.
0: No, I was just going to say it depends on what sport, because if we were talking about parity, then that's different. You know, yeah. I mean, in the NFL, you definitely see it. You see, of course, what they've been able to build. You're starting to see it a little bit more with the NBA because of the certain changes that they made, but it's parity in a good way there, because we saw a record number of teams with winning records, you know, that had playoff chances. And what I mean by that is, you know, there was only one team that was under 500 of the 20 that were available when the play-in started. So, I mean, that's damn near a third of the league, you know, above 500. So, this is just an anomaly type of year in baseball. And
2: yeah, the hitting is down. Hitting is way down in baseball this year. And I'm not sure what the reason is. I just know that, and it looks like they don't take strikeouts seriously anymore. That you can strike out as much as you want to. You bat 250, it's all right now. It just seems like, and I'm just seeing that. And it looks like Julio Rodriguez is not clutching.
0: Would you give for a dumper to be hitting 250 right now?
2: Man,
0: come on,
2: yeah, of course, man. 250, yeah, that'd be incredible. You know,
1: if he was hitting 250, we wouldn't be worried about Houston being ahead of us in the division.
0: Same thing with Julio, like you said.
1: I'm pretty certain.
2: Julio, man, he's like super. You want to see a non super clutch superstar, non clutch who always chokes it when his name is called. Dang, it's Julio Rodriguez, man. You're talking about he is all, and he's got the fat contract. I know they can get out of it. I think when he's 30 years old, but I think they can still move. They can still move him if they want to. That's how bad he's starting to get, man. It's clutch time, because he's settling. And when you give a guy a fat contract like that, it's like, man, it doesn't matter if he strikes out or not, man. And he's got that look on his face, like, you know, man, it's like take the game serious, man. It's like he's still swinging that ball 6 inches outside the strike zone, looking horrible, popping the ball up. He is just, throwing the ball back into the crowd, you know, with two outs instead of three. Mm. And that was like almost the icing on the cake. It's like, you're not focused, man. What's going on? Get engaged in the game,
1: mm-hmm.
2: because you're a superstar. You got a $400-something million contract, a 17-year, $400 plus million contract the Mariners can get out of and you can get out of when you hit 30 years old. I think 8 years into the contract. So hopefully it doesn't come down to that where they get rid of him. But right now, it's like you talk about the ceiling, JB. Ceiling about Jalen Milrow.
1: Mm-hmm.
2: The ceiling. It's like, man, the ceiling might be done. With Julio Rodriguez, that 40 home run, 40
0: I know
2: that we always
0: that
2: talked
0: was
2: about,
0: talking,
2: that
0: yeah.
2: we always talked about, that might be long gone. And unfortunately, I think what the Mariners are afraid of, along with general management, upper brass, Jerry DePoto, they don't want to see Julio Rodriguez leave and all of a sudden become successful somewhere else. That's the one thing that cringes our front office people, and we don't want to let him go, because the last thing we want to do is him beating us, you know, having a 40-40 year with somebody else, because he needed a change of environment that might have helped him to get out of that situation in Seattle. And well,
0: you think he's enabled here? I think he's highly enabled here.
2: I think he's catered here.
0: That's what I mean.
2: Same thing. Catered. A lot of people. There's people that are so upset with Julio Rodriguez right now. It's like, man, just start DJing, man. You're better as a DJ right now than as a baseball
0: player. That's what we said about Cal Raleigh last week. Make him the designated catcher. You know, I mean, it's just, you know, but 248, 19 home runs, you know, it's because just like this team, because of our expectation level, we're disappointed.
2: Exactly. They're getting us down in a whole lot. But the bright spots, you know, Dominic Canzone, definitely a bright spot. Brandy Rosarena, yes. Cole Young. But we still won't forget Randy Rosarena not going after that ball on the foul line in Tampa Bay, where he just tried and let it just bounce in front of him. A lot of people still ain't going to forget that, even though how well he played this weekend against the Cubs. But, like I said, you got to back that Brinks truck up and have all the doors unlocked. I said, Randy, just go grab whatever you want.
0: Randy is leading the league and leading the team, excuse me, with home runs this year.
1: Ooh. Yeah,
0: Randy Rosarena.
2: Oh yeah, Randy. Yeah, Randy Rosarena, 2020, six straight years of 2020. Yep.
1: You know, there was something that was. I remember there was a question. It was after Julio's second year. And so he had gotten the contract.
0: That's
1: right?
0: The year we broke the drought.
1: Yeah, I think it was
0: 22.
1: And I believe in the off season, I remember there was an interview where he was asked about the slump or whatever, or, you know, or not having as, you know, the year that he had expected. He had gotten hot obviously at the end of the year, but he didn't have the year that he was expected. And I'll never forget him saying, "Well, I'm only 22," and it kind of gave me because it told me two things: like, yeah, you are young, and you also just got the money, and so are you saying that, you know, being that all of it is too much? Or whatever it is, that kind of always stuck out in my mind about, you know, the only being 22 and but you just signed a $400 million contract.
0: Mm-hmm.
1: And so
2: I heard a different Julio one time. I think when he finished fourth or fifth in the MVP voted. Was it fourth or mm-hmm. fifth, or was it higher up?
0: A couple years ago.
2: Yeah, when he said, even though I heard him you know, I'm paraphrasing here. He said, even though I finished like fourth or fifth in the MVP voting, I know I can get better. And that's why I'm working even harder this offseason to even get better. And da da da. So that's the other Julio that I heard. And, you know, and I think that was the year he might have had three home runs that year, maybe 28 stolen bases. I can't remember. Or something close to that. But, he's still
0: well, last year he had 30. Last year he ended up with 36.
2: Okay, well, maybe it was the year after the year before that.
0: Yep. It was probably the 24 season, after the 24 season.
2: Yeah. Because he came close. He was in the MVP running. I remember that one year. That one year, and that's when he talked about it. He said, I know I can get better, even though, you know, he said, you know, I was right there in the MVP voting, but, you know I can still get better, and da-da-da-da-da. And that's the Julio that I heard. And, you know, right now we're just seeing, you know, there's like three or four guys on the team, like, you know, with 19 home runs. I know Randy has 20. With 19 home runs, 55 RBIs. The guy's batting 250, 260. You know, Dominic Canzo, like I said, he's been the bright spot. Cole Young, he's been popping the ball up lately. He hasn't been coming through during the clutch times like yesterday with runners on it, second and third. You know, he popped it up, which I wasn't happy about, and went out. And I think that's why he's dropping down in the lineup now, because he's popping the ball up a lot lately, even though he hasn't come through for us most of the year. But, you know, it's just, you know, the Josh Naylor's, you know, his home run production is down with 10 home runs and like 46 RBIs, and like 265. You know, you thought he'd get more home runs out of him. You know, he leads the team in stolen bases, which is kind of odd.
0: That's very odd. He could lead the league in stolen bases, and there was a ball I thought he could have gotten to on the wall on the first base line. I said, I bet you if that was a burger, he would have got it.
2: Hamburglar. Yeah, the Hamburglar would have got it. And you know, he's worried about how what his shoe collection is, what shoes is he going to wear at first base every day. You know, the glitter. He had the glitter hair. You know, the air is on the other day. They make sure everybody's fall.
0: Yeah, shoe game's tight, you know. But come on. The shoe game's tight. They're worried about all these other things, tridents and whatnot. Yeah. Julio laughing and goofing around and throwing balls. And if they play ball like the marketing team does, they'd be in the World Series.
1: No, exactly. Instead, they're trying to be the marketing team. Like, it feels like to me that Julio is more interested in smiling on posters and
0: there's too much glitz and glamour going on around the city. Yeah,
1: hanging with the tossing
0: smelling themselves, Big P,
1: tossing KB. Baseballs out to people in the center field.
0: Dre,
1: and
0: look
1: doing
0: at
1: all
0: me.
1: That. It's like, bro, we have a baseball game to play.
2: Baseball game to play. Your pitcher just got a time clock violation because you're still throwing balls into the crowd like yesterday. What's going on here? You're DJing.
0: How they say on the strawberry letter this morning? Hey, look into my hazel eyes.
2: Well, I got family members on that side of the family that type of eyes. Down in Alabama. Yep. Cousins down there.
0: Oh, yeah.
2: Yep. The Green Eyed Bandits down there.
0: Oh, boy.
1: And that's
2: Tennessee, Alabama.
1: Mm-hmm. And that's kind of what I'm talking about. It's like, you know, you he wants to be the character Julio more so than or at least that's what it feels like to me. More so than the competitor.
2: Yeah, the entertainer.
1: Yes.
2: We don't need the entertainer. We don't need you trying to be Shaq, you know, DJing and stuff like that. But like I said, the marketing team knows how to market when bad teams come here. When bad teams come and play here, they know how to market to get people into the stands no matter what. So when the A's come to town next month, you're going to see bobbleheads, da-da-da-da-da-da-da-da.
0: Already set them up. Yep.
2: Like Brian Lewis, bobblehead.
0: Yep. You know,
2: Star Wars. When the A's come to town,
1: they gotta get Star Wars fireworks and
0: mess around with it.
2: Yeah, Star Wars. When the bad team's come to town, I guarantee you they're gonna fill those stands as much as they can. You're gonna see 30,000-35,000 a night, at a minimum, because they know how to market. Now these guys, and Dan Wilson, like I said, his voice, nobody isn't even listening to him really anymore. And
0: that's the problem. There's no leadership on the squad.
1: You got players out there doing whatever they want because there's no repercussion.
0: Yep, there it is.
1: That's why Julio can get time clock violations
0: because we got five fingers instead of a fifth.
2: I'm sorry, what was that? Is he
0: there? Because we got five fingers instead of a fist?
1: Yeah, that's pretty much
0: it. A bunch of individuals out there?
1: Like I said, Julio can do whatever he wants, no repercussions. He's out there fooling around in center field. Josh Naylor, like you said, more worried about the shoes and the belt buckle that he's got on.
2: With the Canada Maple Leaf on it.
1: Yeah, you know, big dumpers out there probably regretting not shaking Rosarena's hand in the World Baseball Classic.
0: Jinx.
2: And Josh Naylor's hand.
1: And yeah.
0: That's just ridiculous.
2: But you want to give a big hug to Gino Suarez when he comes to town, when the Reds come to town this year, you want to give him a big hug at home plate?
0: That's crazy that, you know, that he's basically, was it him or Segura?
1: Oh, Gene Segura. What about Gene Segura?
0: No. Who am I thinking? Oh, excuse me. Why I get him? Excuse me. I'll backtrack. Not Segura. Polanco. Polanco or Suarez? Who provided more leadership? Obviously, that's what's missing from last season. Those two.
2: I think it's Gene.
0: Okay.
2: I'm not sure about Polanco. Polanco, you know, you saw him every once in a while.
0: He's quiet. Yeah,
2: he's a quiet leader. Mm-hmm. But sometimes there's quiet leaders, and there's some. There's somebody out there take over for Dan Wilson. They said that the guy that may be out there to take over for Dan Wilson is Alex Cora, but I'm not sure if that name is the guy that you want to bring in here.
0: The cheater?
2: The cheater. I don't want the cheater in here.
0: No.
2: I want a name that's going to give me players' faces when they start struggling all the time at the plate, and they're settling, and they think it's laughable. I want that manager to get into their face on the mound, come to the mound, be pissed off and hot and heated, and take them out when they can't throw a strike and start walking everybody like Bryce Miller did yesterday with seven walks. I want that type of manager. I don't want that type of head coach down in South Beach that makes sure he's got the truck that brings the bucket, the case of ice, to ice those Clay Thompson knees down, because those knees are broke. And I don't care if he's going to the Miami Cheat or not. There ain't enough ice in South Beach to ice those knees to Clay Thompson down. There's not enough coaching that you can have Jalen Milroe have to be a great quarterback in this league. Definitely not, because like I told you, Joe Milton, you saw what he did in that preseason game the other day. I think he threw three touchdowns, or threw three, maybe ran for one, for a six-round pick.
0: Yep.
2: And Jalen Milroe's a third-round pick. It's, like I said, it's not even close, man. Joe Milton, when Dak Prescott is hurt, I think they still have no. They're fine with their quarterback there with Joe Milton, because man, he's got a strong. He got a cannon for an arm. And he was making some great throws in that preseason game the other night.
0: I'll just tell you, Dak, you better watch your back, literally, because that's how you got in when it happened to Tony Romo. His back got messed up, and here come Dak, and it's about that same time in his career. You know, better stay healthy. Dallas may be an issue when it's all said and done, y'all.
1: And for
0: Dallas may be an issue in the postseason when it's all said and done.
1: Wasn't it the same for Romo? How Romo got the job? It was basically Bledsoe. No, I'm saying Bledsoe goes down. Romo gets in there and never gave it up.
0: Yep.
2: I was there at that preseason game.
0: Yep.
2: Romo's first preseason game, he was like 12.
0: Avril got him.
2: He was like 15-for-15. Game against the Seahawks.
1: Yeah, yep. Not when Avril got him, when he got the job.
2: No,
1: Avril
2: got him. That was at the game where the preseason game where he made his debut, Tony Romo.
1: Yeah.
2: He was 15-for-15 in that game.
1: When he took the job from Drew Bledsoe. That's a shame. Drew Bledsoe got taken out by
0: Romo had the Afro Sheen ball. I'll never forget that one.
1: Yeah.
2: Did we say Tony Romo? I mean Dean Martin.
0: Oh.
2: The roadways out there. After leaving a golf course, I'm going to see my parents. Telling them, please drive over the state patrol. I'm going to go see my parents. I'm like, yo, Justin Timberlake driving through the back roads of the Hamptons. So I could tell the officer, I'm on a world tour. I'm Justin Timberlake. The officer said, who?
0: What?
2: I'm Justin Timberlake. Who? And then you got Geno Smith getting pulled over. And bro, they're like, man, what's going on? Your plates don't match your car that you're driving. Well, I got multiple cars, man. I got multiple cars. Well, no, you're not answering the question. The question is, why is your plates that not match the car that you're driving right now? And you saw the arrogant. You saw the Geno Smith, the arrogant Geno Smith, and you see why that part that a lot of people say that he's just a different cat. He doesn't really like to talk to the media a lot. And you can see why. And you see him getting pulled over and getting talked to and talking to that police officer like that. Like, man, you better be careful talking like that, man. They don't care what kind of nice Lamborghini you're driving or anything. You know what I'm saying? And when you're talking like that, and I don't even think he had a driver's license other than, but I could be wrong, but I don't think he had a driver's license, or he might have had a driver's license. Don't get me wrong, I'm not sure, but his plates were different. He changed his plates of his multiple cars and put them on another car, then he starts driving.
0: He also had a problem.
2: He did look good the other night, so I give him that. He was looking good, but
0: that's what he needs to do, is worry about driving the jets. Worry about that.
2: Well, he's got some weapons, man. He's got some weapons.
0: We'll see. We shall see.
2: Who's better? I know he's got his house broken into. Who's better? I know he's got his house broken into, unfortunately, CeeDee Lamb, or the other guy on the opposite end of him on the offensive side, the other wide receiver.

0: Yep, he's very talented, man. I think is that the son of Carl Pickens?
1: No.
0: The former
2: even though they, I know, even though they both played for the Bengals, nah, not him. That's a good pull though. I like that.
0: It's not him. Are you sure? Isn't that Carl Pickens?
1: I don't know.
0: You're playing with Corey Dillon with the Cincinnati Bengals?
2: I don't know. You had to ask his mama. I don't know.
0: That's a whole other conversation. I'll save that for 7 a.m. in the morning with Frank P. Vera.
2: There you go, my bad. Hey, Dre, last shout-outs.
0: Oh, man, you guys enjoy yourself this week. Have a great week and enjoy the sunshine. I think it might be a little bit cooler here and there, maybe hotter tomorrow, but enjoy the Mariner games. Hopefully they can get the win the series against the Phillies. I know it's going to be tough, but and enjoy the Friday game this against Kansas City. The Seahawks play Kansas City, I think, this Friday. And like you said, I think it might be a great thing to put just Jalen Milrow in there and have him play for the whole game and just see what you got out of it. Because I think there's the bits and pieces. I think he, like Coach Mike McDonald says, there's nothing there. Just run and take off. And I think he was hesitant, and I think he had too much going on in his head, and that's why he was lackadaisical a little bit at times today. That's why he was getting sacked. So hopefully everything goes well, and you guys have a great week. Thanks for having me. And you guys, like I said, always have a better one than me, always.
2: There he is, right. The D, the R, the E, Dre 206, checking in and out here on the Realest Sports Talk Show in the Northwest. 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
3: 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Shouts out. Thanks for letting us be part of your penultimate Monday afternoon. That's right. Second to last. Last day of the month. Next Monday. It's the last full week here on August. And we'll see, of course, what's happening. School's about to begin. You're already seeing the leaves change colors a little bit. Getting a little bit chillier there in the morning. You're getting a little darker earlier in the evening, as we say, Big P. Yeah, about that time for the change means it's football time. College football, week zero coming up this weekend. And so it's be interesting. You'll have, of course.
4: Are they going to have more than just like week and zero ranked matchups?
3: You mean like, yeah, we normally say WEAK?
4: Yeah.
3: Yeah, week zero.
4: Because
3: it's week and zero and matchups. Zero, yeah. We'll look at that later on, but you know, looking forward to, of course, week one, where the Apple Cup is, where you have Ohio State and Texas get it on. I had my son ask me. He said they're really trying to pump up. Y'all might have seen this last night. Indiana and North Texas, like like, yeah, they get what they can. National champions. I mean, look, that's what happens with those network wars. But we'll see, of course, what happens. The Apple Cup's on NBC on a Sunday, if you will. So it was 2 weeks from yesterday. We'll see, of course, what happens. Lane Kiffin.
4: Lame.
3: Back in the news. Lame. Yeah. He's in there. Remember, we came up with another game time terminology. Game time term, Big P. Statutory athletics. Statutory athletics. And Lane Kiffin's defending it in his decision to pursue NFL rookies who are seeking a fifth year of playing college football, arguing that he's just one of many coaches currently recruiting players who've been granted injunctions to make an unprecedented return to school. Saying this at a news conference, quote, at the end of the day, because of these rulings, they're either going to play for you or they're going to play for someone else around the country. So we made the decision to recruit them like probably most people are. Okay, so he's saying that they have an agreement to have former Ole Miss tight end Daquan Wright once he clears waivers in the NFL. Wright has been waived by the Cleveland Browns on Monday after suiting up but playing in their second preseason game on Saturday. So, I know, this is crazy. Also, they also have secured a commitment from former Ole Miss defensive lineman. Funny how the Ole Miss cats are coming back, the fifth-year players, who confirmed on Instagram on an Instagram story on Monday that he was making a business decision to head to Baton Rouge after he was waived by the New Orleans Saints earlier this month. So, KB, we talked about this. You know, 24, 25-year-olds, as Rob Callaway said, want to go back and play with 18-year-olds. Wrong with you. We'll see how this works. This is unprecedented. This is the change in landscape in college football. It's what we have when we have a lawless land. And we talk about the wild, wild west. And there's no Wyatt Earp yet and things of that nature. I'll just ask you, what says you? Because this is the same coach. Look, he's pulling everything that he can. Like you were talking about the toolbox earlier in the show. He's using the toolbox, the fool box, everything to try to get there. You saw what he tried to do with Damon Williams. What says you about the statutory athletics that's now entering college football?
4: Well, Lane Kiffin wouldn't be doing his job if
2: you ain't cheating, you ain't trying.
4: Yeah, but that's the thing. He's not cheating.
3: No, he's not.
4: Like everything he's doing is above board. So
3: if you want to call it that.
4: Yeah, I mean it might not
3: it's
4: be
3: not against the rules.
4: Yeah. Right? It might not be morally, but you know, he's not breaking any rules, so he's so diligent that apparently the people at Ole Miss had the FBI come in and screen for any bugs that he might have left in the locker rooms.
3: What are we doing?
4: Well, that
3: what just, are we doing?
4: It kind of just shows how serious they are in the SEC about football.
3: Yeah, because you got to talk about apparently there's intra-conference transfer rules that might impact these additions.
4: And think about this. I mean, yeah, exactly. And so the thing is that Ole Miss are the ones that decided to go and sweep for bugs. Ole Miss hired the dude. So you think that they kind of have an idea of what he might be capable of? That tells me something right there.
3: Hey.
4: That they think this dude is so diabolical that he may have even left bugs in our locker rooms and offices and all that stuff. Yeah, that's.
3: You know what? I would have thought this was far-fetched until, remember, a few years ago with the Jim Harbaugh story in Michigan, infiltrating coaches on the sidelines, dressing up as coaches of other teams.
4: Yeah, and walking up and down the sidelines.
3: Up and down the sidelines.
4: Getting information.
3: Taking information in, Big P.
4: Yeah. It's called a data breach.
3: Data breach. Spies. He's a former. He used to be in the Navy.
4: Mm-hmm.
3: We gonna use his expertise. Steal plays and players. What are we doing, man? I mean, this is. I guess. But again, this is a multi-billion-dollar industry.
4: Yeah, and like I said, he wouldn't be doing his job.
3: Not just kids.
4: If he wasn't. If he wasn't trying to pursue. There's some. You know, good football players out there, and he's got open spots on his roster, and the local car dealership got a couple checks to give him, then why not?
3: Paige Buckets got down on the Seattle Storm on yesterday's game last night, but that's not the story. Apparently, Enos Kanter Freedom came courtside talking ish to, of course, the Chicago, of course, at Wintrust Arena, and had to be removed from the building Sunday after an altercation with Natasha Cloud. Big P, did you see this while you were watching the game? Didn't see it.
4: Yeah, I saw it. I got mixed feelings on it.
3: Well, can you sum it up in a minute?
4: The mixed feelings are is that Enos Kanter was there for one reason and one reason only, and that was to troll and mock. So I get that, but at the same time, don't give him that platform.
3: Don't give it to him. Hey,
4: Don't give him that platform.
3: Apparently,
4: they handed it to him on a platter.
3: Yeah. They sat him court. He got a courtside seat wearing a black T-shirt that read "Woman Noun, Adult Human Female." When a timeout was called late in the third quarter, Cloud walked toward Cantor Freedom and shouted at him. He was standing with his arms outstretched and took a few steps towards the court before security cut him off and directed him to leave. So I don't know. He's defending it. And so we'll definitely, of course, take a look at that. Let's put a bookmark in that and talk about it on a Toasty Tuesday, KB.
4: Sounds good.
3: Sounds good. All right. Hopefully y'all had a great weekend. Thanks for letting us be part of your Monday. We'll be back Tuesday from 1 to 3 here on the Realest Sports Talk Show in the Northwest.
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0: My name is DL.
1: What did you set this on, hell? You gotta make her say my name one time here.
0: My name is DL.
2: Ladies and gentlemen, put your hands together for DL Hughley.
1: Coming up, ladies and gentlemen. Oh, wait, first, happy birthday to one only Dave Chappelle.
3: Happy birthday.
1: Yeah. Happy birthday to Vince McMahon. Happy birthday to Aaron Foster. Happy birthday to Reggie Miller. Happy birthday to Steve Guttenberg. Happy birthday to Kyle Ripken Jr. Happy birthday to Ava DuVernay. Happy birthday to James Toney. Happy birthday to Corinne Steffens, otherwise known as the Superhead. Do you know how active you gotta be to fill up two books? When your name is Superhead and you write two books, and the second one came with knee pads. I swear to God, it was great. Do you know, this is a true story. So Bill Maher was dating her, right?
4: Yeah.
1: And they came to my 40th birthday party. Okay. And he didn't know her name was Superhead.
5: He just knew it was Super?
1: He thought it was Korean. To everybody. Do you know, like, to fill up two with the Diary of a Video Vixen?
3: Yeah, she did. She did. Yeah. How many books? Three books, I think. Yeah.
1: I mean, total. Come on now.
3: Yeah, I mean, she's, you know, she's different now. She's
1: hell, Revelations got three books.
5: She's different now.
3: She's a whole different personality now.
1: I think she ran out.
5: Yeah, come on now.
1: Happy birthday to Joe Manchin, that dude. Happy birthday, possibly, to Kenny Baker, the little person who played R2-D2. That's it. He didn't even realize. You can't get nowhere free unless you wear a costume. It's horrible. It's horrible. What a horrible existence. Even Webster, Gary Coleman, this you dude. You can't get in nowhere free. Can't ride nothing at Six Flags.
5: You gotta wee, wee, wee.
6: So trust me, it's me. It's me.
1: Make the noise. Yeah, you gotta do all that. And you gotta wear the outfit. Right? One without the other ain't gonna work.
5: It's hot in here.
1: Coming up, we got a great show lined up for you. Of course, it's, we got 90 seconds to 90s hits with DJ Lucci. I'm going to have a little note from the GD section, plus the Jazz Report. It's the DL Hughley Show.
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8: Cafeteria worker. Have you seen his wife? That like what the Targaryens.
9: Yeah,
8: have you seen him?
9: Yes.
8: Now, I'm not going to. I think that it's above. I think it's out of bounds to talk about somebody. But once you started, let's finish it then.
10: Well, let me tell you something. He don't want that smoke.
8: You can't get a white girl that looks like Jim Carrey playing the girl on. Remember the girl that used to wear the midriff? That's how his wife looked. And some face you talk
10: and
8: about
10: I can't
8: somebody.
10: Stand some guy who always talking crap and he can't even close his mouth. You know
8: and
10: what I mean? A mouth
8: he
10: breather.
8: Has hips.
10: Oh God.
8: The dude has hips. He looks like a female bus driver. I swear to God.
10: Or PE teacher.
8: I swear to God. I know why he's so mad because he obviously ovulating. It's crazy.
10: Oh no.
8: A father says social media on fire when he takes an axe to his son TV after he doesn't do his chores. You gotta listen to this, Jay.
11: Every time I come home and the trash is filled up, I say the same exact thing. Like, why is the trash can filled up and nobody took it out? It literally takes 5 seconds.
12: Okay, so if you want to go right now, why don't you do it?
11: That's not the point, Tom. Why should I do it? I just worked all day. What have you done? You're sitting here playing games right now. Tom?
12: Yeah?
11: Am I talking to the wall? Do you not hear me talking to you? I'm talking to you. What about the stuff that you gotta get done? I don't want to come home and have to do this.
12: I'll be getting it done.
11: Care about
12: right,
11: Tom?
12: Dad, what are you doing? Dad? Whoa, whoa, whoa!
11: Oh! Now, how about you do some work, Tom? Huh?
12: Okay, yeah.
11: Does that motivate you now, Tom?
12: Sure, just let me get my shoes on and I'll head right out then.
11: Next time, can you just have the done? I shouldn't have to deal with this when I come home.
8: Is this good parenting or was the dad out of control? I obviously, it was a very emotional moment. What do you think? 877-242-2426.
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And

0: question we're asking, ladies and gentlemen. A father takes an axe to his son's TV. Did he go too far? Is that good parenting? This is a father who had had enough. Like, you know, everybody heard the parent. Don't you raise up. Don't let me raise up. And if you make me come back there. I done told you 50-11 times.
1: My man got an axe and took out the big screen TV, man.
0: First off,
2: I was just worried he's going to get electrocuted, to be honest.
0: First off, where do you find an axe?
3: What do you mean? In the back, in the shed.
0: But where do you, like, no, generally, if you keep an axe around, I mean, what are you, a lumberjack?
3: I mean, possibly you have to chop up firewood and things.
1: If you got a wood fireplace.
3: People have axes, yeah.
0: I got a wood fireplace. I ain't got an axe.
1: Well, that's because you have Mexicans that chop for you.
3: Uh-oh, I bet they have an axe.
1: I bet they got an axe.
3: We had an axe growing up my whole childhood. Several of them.
0: Do you have an axe?
3: I was looking for one, but...
0: You have firewood, right?
3: I do, but luckily somebody else busts it up for me.
1: I got a hatchet. I don't have a big... I got a hatchet.
0: Yeah, okay. Well, we don't want to hear about the small axe, Skip. Yeah.
3: Okay.
1: And I don't even have a wood fireplace, so...
3: You said axe shaming.
0: It's small axe cheat'em around here.
3: Don't do that.
4: Maybe he's a fireman.
0: Yeah.
3: You're
0: going to take the fire axe home. What if a fire breaks out? You got it at your house breaking up the TV.
4: You got to have it in the truck. Come on.
3: Maybe his cousin is Paul Bunyan.
0: All right. So do you think that was a good parenting or was the dad out of control? We're going to go to our social media platform, especially our K. What are they saying out there?
2: So we have a gentleman by the name of Swift from Boston, Massachusetts.
0: Yes.
2: And Swift said, you know what? I didn't think it was over the top. Honestly, I was just worried about him being electrocuted.
0: Boy, you're going to have to buy a new TV anyway.
2: Exactly.
0: That's crazy. But I think that you can have some interaction with your children that drive you on the brink of
3: Without
0: violence.
3: Question, they whether you take an axe to the TV or you pick the TV up and you throw it out or you yank it out the wall, everyone has had something like this happen between them and their parents.
0: Yes.
3: You know what I mean? Yes. It's happened.
0: Yes.
3: So, I've told you once and twice. If I tell you one more time.
0: I done told you 50-11 times.
3: Oh, my bad. Yeah.
0: When they say 50-11, they don't even have a metric for that.
3: Well, when they get to 50-11, you already out of chances.
0: Right.
3: They're just trying to catch their breath. You're out of chances already.
0: So what do you think? Was the father out of control or is this good parenting? 877-242-2426. We get into your calls in a bit. It's the D.L. Hughley Show.
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6: 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AAA is usually seen in male smokers over the age of 60. 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

0: question we're asking, ladies and gentlemen. A father takes an axe to his son's TV. Did he go too far? Is that good parenting? First off, good is in the eye of the beholder. If it changes the behavior, I guess it was good.
1: Yeah. Well, I mean, kids also really they push you, right?
0: Yes.
1: And they don't believe that what you told them is true. Yes. So sometimes you got to show them. Yes. Yeah, you got to show them sometimes.
0: Sometimes you got to pop out and show them.
2: Yeah.
1: Don't do that.
0: Wow.
1: Don't pop out and show them.
2: Yeah.
0: It really is hard to like kids.
1: Oof. Nowadays, yeah.
0: Oof. No, I'm just saying, in general, they'll go to a time when it's hard. Kyle didn't do that too much.
1: Yeah, I was going to say, my son didn't do that.
0: Kyle didn't
1: but
0: do
1: I
0: that.
1: Think, especially girls, the younger they are,
0: hard to like
1: it takes a long time to start to like them again.
0: Yeah, hard to like.
1: Boys a little different.
0: Hard to like them. Mm. Not hard to love, but hard to like.
1: Yeah.
0: And I think the reason they're so cute is so you don't run them over when they're teenagers. You know what I mean? Mm. That's why I keep baby pictures. I think people keep baby pictures
1: to remind you of their innocence.
0: To remind you of what they used to be, and so you don't strangle them. You know what I mean?
1: No, I don't know what you mean.
0: Yeah, it is. They have to be that cute, or otherwise you would toss them off a bridge.
1: Now, perhaps if I had plural, I would understand, but because I had a singular, I don't really know. And he was good. I never had any issues out of him.
0: Yeah,
1: but plural might have changed.
0: Yeah, you might have. Plural. Somebody would have tested you.
1: That's, yeah, they would. Because
0: you know,
1: I believe it would have been that middle one. The middle one is always the tester.
0: No, Kyle's, no, not always.
1: Really, I've always heard the middle one was the tester.
0: Both of my girls are criminals. they have criminal records.
1: Look at you! Look at them following in your footsteps. No,
0: yeah, but Kyle was a good guy. But them
1: Kyle
0: two bras,
1: was a good guy.
0: You know, I don't know.
1: The girls speaking,
0: every time they do that, every time I have a conversation like that, I remember they owe me money, and then it makes me mad again.
1: Statute of limitations, baby.
0: No, statute of limitations. I'm getting my $74,000. I promise I am.
1: $74,000.
0: That's what the legal fees was.
2: And interest has accrued.
0: That's what the legal fees was.
1: Mm.
0: Dizzy ass broads.
3: Oh, the pig is running.
0: We got more of your calls coming up. Do you think this is setting the social media realm on fire? Do you think this was good parenting, or was it a father gone wild, gone too far? 877-242-2426. Calls are coming up. It is the D.L. Hughley Show. Some people

The question we're asking, ladies and gentlemen, a father takes an axe to his son's TV. Did he go too far? Is that good parenting? 877-242-2426. All right, we got to begin to your calls in a

0: Ladies and gentlemen, a father takes an axe to his son's TV. Do you think he lost? Did he lose control, or was it this good parenting? What do you think, Skip?
1: I think it's a little bit of both. Sometimes you got to lose control to get some good parenting done. Sometimes you got to do it.
0: Yeah.
1: You know, sometimes you got to chop him in the throat. You know,
0: you pop out
1: and show. You know, sometimes you got to. You know, I've taken my son's door off the hinges. Off his bedroom door, took it smooth off the hinges, and no, you don't have no door no more. So there you go.
0: Yeah.
1: And we took off the hinges, and one time we took, because he's like me, had a whole lot of sneakers, so we took all of his left shoes. Except
2: all of his left shoes.
1: We took it. So he had his shoes in there, but he couldn't wear them. Took that's all the left ones and said, "No, well, you wear these the cheapest, raggediest ones. Those are ones so you got to funny. Wear until you know." So
0: now that is a light skin punishment, right there.
3: That is the level of pettiness I aspire to be at.
0: You got to be light skin to think of something like that.
4: Yeah, because I would never thought about that.
0: Yo, we gonna do? We gonna take all of his left shoes? Oh, that's diabolical. Somewhere in the bars is going, you know what?
4: Well, the question is, did it work?
1: Yeah, because you figure you sitting there looking at all these fresh Jordans and you can't wear them. You can't mismatch them or nothing. You going to wear these raggedy Air Force Ones that are old and raggedy. Here you go. That's all you can wear to school. That's it.
0: Did you?
1: Yeah, that's it. Come home and look at the good ones.
4: Did you say mismatch?
0: Yeah.
1: Mismatch. Yeah, that's what I said.
0: That's what the mismatch is.
4: I love it.
3: 2/3 of our audience understood that.
0: Yeah, that's the fact that
1: sometimes you got to say it like that to get, your meaning across.
4: I got you.
0: The sad thing about it is, I think there's probably nothing you could do short of running a child over with a car, and even then, that our audiences wouldn't approve of. Our audience, come on. They don't think.
4: Well, yeah, because they're a little.
0: I don't think it's just they're older. I think that they came from an ass whipping generation.
4: Well, that would make
0: and
4: them
0: they
4: older.
0: Actually think that is why they're still alive.
4: No, I believe that. It's a lot of videos on social media, Gen Xers, that talk about, you know, how we survived, and they go through a list of things as to why.
0: Yeah. So I'm just, I think it's there's amazing how the they got a lot of runway of things they can do to our audience. They scissor cord, whip,
4: hammer, everything,
0: broom,
3: whip,
4: whatever
3: broom.
4: They can find.
0: Yeah. I'm not saying all of them, but a good little dash. I don't see no wrong with it. I mean, so all right, we're gonna get to those calls. We're gonna hear. We're gonna hear what they have. You all have to say. Now, your calls are coming up in about 10 minutes. It's the DL Hughley Show.
5: 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DL says exactly what you're thinking at home. No filter. No holding back. That's why you keep coming back to the DL Hughley Show. We'll pick up this conversation in just a moment.
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0: So, what do you think?
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2: 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And we're back.

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1: Keith Sweat, Rick Ross, D.L. Hughley, Eric Benet, King George, Jonathan McReynolds, Karen White, and more. A sell-away celebration with DJ
0: Kid Capri.
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0: So a father had had enough. This is what transpired.
1: Every time I come home and the trash is filled up, I say the same exact thing. Like, why is the trash can filled up and nobody took it out? It literally takes 5 seconds.
2: Okay, so if you want to go right now, why don't you do it?
1: That's not the point, Tom. Why should I do it? I just worked all day. What have you done? You're sitting here playing games right now. Tom?
2: Yeah?
1: Am I talking to the f***ing wall? Do you not hear me talking to you? I'm f***ing talking to you. What about the stuff that you gotta get done? I don't want to come home and have to do this shit.
2: I'll be getting it done.
1: I care about right, Tom?
2: Dad, what are you doing? Dad? Whoa, whoa, whoa! Oh!
1: Now how about you do some work, Tom? Huh?
2: Okay, yeah.
1: Does that motivate you now, Tom?
2: Sure, just let me get my shoes on and I'll head right out then.
0: Is he a good parent or is it go too far? We're going to the phones.
3: I think that young man wouldn't have had time to game or watch TV after picking all his teeth up off the floor. So the father, granted, was disgruntled, but it's no way in hell I would have messed up something that I paid for. See, he wasn't being smart about it.
4: I think that that's kind of ignorant parenting because the TV didn't do nothing to him. I'm from Harlem, USA, and I know some fathers that would have taken the power cord out the TV and started whipping that ass. So, you know, the TV didn't do nothing, but, you know, discipline is necessary, you know, when discipline is necessary. But, you know, you can't beat up the television because you need it.
5: I think that was overdue parenting. As soon as he said, why don't you do it? All the fumbling would have happened with me. Seriously, I mean, that was overdue.
6: Yeah, what I think is, you know, that works for some people. Like, some people, their parents were like that to them, so that's what they know how to be to their children. For me, my parents could be rough over time, but I choose not to be that way with my daughters. I learned, I'm not trying to be funny, I learned from the Cosby Show, you know, to try to find a less violent way of correcting my daughters. But sometimes it might be necessary. But for the most part, I try to be gentle with my daughters.
7: Well, the question was, is it good parenting? No, it's great parenting.
8: He should have corrected him. A male child must be corrected. You can't let him disrespect you. That's his father. My father did it to me, and I had to do it to my one male child. And you only do it one time, and it'll be corrected. But you have to have respect, and children got to learn to honor their father and their mothers. It's that simple.
9: I think that is clearly a sign of a father who's out of control, but for good reason. There's many things that I see happening there in the background. One, that's frustration. That's a buildup of constantly allowing your children to disregard your words and your authority in your house and not show you respect. That's you not making them have priority and chores and making sure that they are accountable every day. So there's a lot of failure happening there. So yes, father is 100% out of control. What dad needs to do is that's a clear-cut sign of what happens when you allow your kids to disregard you over and over, show you no proper respect. That's what you get. Kids must be accountable, or we're raising generations of little tiny terrors and criminals, and it's just a fact. Put the smack down on these kids, whatever it takes.
0: The question we're asking, ladies and gentlemen, a father takes an axe to his son's TV. Did he go too far? Is that good parenting? 877-242-2426. All right, we got to begin to your call.

0: It is the D.L. Hughley Show, so a father does this.
1: Every time I come home and the trash is filled up, I say the same exact thing. Like, why is the trash can filled up and nobody took it out? It literally takes 5 seconds.
2: Okay, so if you want to go right now, why don't you do it?
1: That's not the point, Tom. Why should I do it? I just worked all day. What have you done? You're sitting here playing games right now. Tom?
2: Yeah?
1: Am I talking to the f***ing wall? Do you not hear me talking to you? I'm f***ing talking to you. What about the stuff that you gotta get done? I don't want to come home and have to do this shit.
2: I'll be getting it done.
1: Holy shit. Care about that, right, Tom?
2: Dad, what are you doing? Dad? Whoa!
1: Now, how about you do some work, Tom? Huh?
2: Okay, yeah.
1: Does that motivate you now, Tom?
3: Sure, just let me get my shoes on and I'll head right out then.
1: Next time, can you just have the done? I shouldn't have to deal with this when I come home.
0: We're going to the phones.
4: I believe that it was misplaced parenting, meaning that the father had a long day. He was tired of talking to the son about the same thing over and over. But it became good parenting when that son realized he better take that trash out the next time his daddy tells him to. That TV caught a strike.
5: Did you hear the son's reaction after the father threw the TV? That's the reaction you get when you ask a child so many times to do something and they don't do it. You take out their next best thing. You take their PlayStation, you throw it against the wall, you take an axe to the TV, or you throw the TV against the wall. I guarantee you, when that father tells that boy to do something else, he ain't gonna think twice about getting off his ass, or getting off his behind, excuse me, to go do that job that his father's asked, because he don't know what could be next. He could be the one going out the window next. So believe me, he understood it. He, like, the reaction that he got from his dad, he was like, okay, my dad is not playing, so let me do what he say. If he got to ask me 15 to 100 times or 15 to 11 times, something's wrong. I'm not doing what I'm supposed to do. I might be the next one going out that window, so let me just go ahead and just do what the hell he asked. All he asked was to throw out the garbage. That's not hard at all.
6: So I think it's a mixture of parenting. The kid needs to learn responsibility wholeheartedly. I did the same thing with my kids. I didn't smash their TV. I just took the TV out of their possession, took their iPods. Like, if you can't do the things that I ask, and I work 50 hours a week as a single mom, and I have to come home and do everything, y'all are done. Like, be responsible. My kids are now grown-ups. One is in the military as a Navy SEAL, and the other runs, you know, works at a good company. But to this day, at 28 and 25 years old, they say, Mom, thank you so much for being so hard on us, because now we're great men. And our spouses thank you.
7: The dad should have been did what he did. I don't blame the dad, but the dad is negotiating too much. He's doing too much acting. Because see, back when I was coming up, he was told to do something. By the time they finished telling you to do it, you'd be halfway done whatever they asked you to do. If you knew it was good for you. Like I say, that's that new generation, man. You got to quit negotiating with your kids. Tell them what you want. If they don't do it, then you handle your business.
8: Yeah, I think he did great parenting, because my thing is, if I had a child and I was working and they wasn't working, of course I would want them to take out the trash and do the chores before they, you know, play games or do their homework or what have you. But, you know, these days, these kids, they don't have no home parenting skills. You know, they don't care. You know, they just want to play games and do what they want to do. And they don't pay no bills.
0: All right. If you need more reasons to listen to the D.L. Hughley Show, we got them coming up in about 10 minutes. This is the D.L. Hughley Show.
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1: Cut. Okay, we'll do a retake on this. 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
1: If your children are bad or ugly, and if they're bad and ugly, you just might as well get ready to lock them in the basement. I know, I had some, so it's nobody will watch them. They always walk toward the light when the door is open. It's crazy. People like.
0: It's the DL Hughley Show. And we're back.
1: Now, here's another reason to keep listening to the DL Hughley Show. If you were walking down the alley and saw that, you'd run the other way. I swear to God you would.
2: See, come on, man.
1: You know, I'm not, you know, but at least I get facials and stuff.
3: Man, Patrick Ewing. That's all I'm saying. Oh, man. That's all I'm saying.
2: Patrick Ewing. Gorgeous, too.
3: Boy. I'm not talking about his wife.
1: He had a beautiful game.
3: Yeah, that's what you got to have. You have to have a beautiful game or a beautiful personality.
1: Yeah. Patrick Ewing got a statue at the Garden. It's backwards. Nobody can look at that. Herschel Walker was, man, let me tell you something. I got a simple rule. If I can beat you in the spelling bee, you can't have my vote. If you're going to be a spokesperson, you got to learn how to spoke.
3: Yeah.
1: They want a Herschel win so bad, he beat a 3 white women, pull guns on. One thing about these black Trump supporters, they are a salty lot.
3: And all of them look and talk the same.
1: Yep.
3: When you look at all of them, even Clarence Thomas, the way he talks, like Ben Carson, how he talks, Herschel Walker, they all sound the same.
1: They all sound like defendants. After dating for a year, a woman demands her boyfriend convert to Islam. Before meeting her parents.
4: The only way I can meet your parents is I have to convert to Islam.
5: Yes.
1: I do believe that it helps if you are at least of the same theological perspective. I know a friend of mine, his dad converted to Islam for his mom. But he never went to church. He just don't eat pig feet in front of her. I guess I don't know.
3: She may not always understand your decisions, but she will always support you. For the most part.
2: Yeah, sometimes.
3: Even quietly. And the number one of the top 5 reasons your mom is awesome, she never stops believing in you, even when you don't believe in yourself.
2: Okay, mom.
1: I need that. I need a mama like that.
2: Me too. That ain't my mama.
3: Shoot,
1: where they got them
3: too.
1: At? Where they got them at? I mean,
3: I want one too.
1: I'm just serious. We're going to be talking musical icon Raphael Sadiq. That's coming up in less than 15 minutes. It's the D.L. Hughley Show.
0: The fun never stops all summer long on the D.L. Hughley Show.
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6: 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Oh, you love the old cuts? Let's see how sharp your IQ is on old school cuts. You name the song in 3 seconds.
7: Oh, do I get the one? I got the one for sure. Al Green, Tired of Being Alone.
6: Oh, come on.
7: Wait until the chorus.
6: You got to be quicker than that. Let's see about this one here.
7: All right, got it. James Brown, that's my big payback. That's easy. I got that. Come on now. Give me something challenge. Give me a challenge.
6: You want a hard one. What do you think it is? Time's up.
7: Oh,
6: time's
7: no. Up. This is like time's a wedding up. Song time's for up. Sure.
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6: 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How about this one here?
7: Hey, boom. Give me that Steve Harvey, the butt. Doing the butt. Hey.
6: Throwback Saturday. 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
5: This is Ed Harrell, founder of the Kindness Revolution. 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

0: It's the D.L. Hughley Show, the 2026 edition. Shout out to all the people that came out to Memphis for the show. I certainly appreciate it. And I know that you guys are, there was a blackout. I knew it was going to be bad because when we left, it had happened before the show started because it was a big storm. And one of the things that is going on is prior to 2025, because they can't predict this inclement weather, because they took all NOAA and all the people that are in charge of, you know, monitoring storms. These storms are having an impact, and now the power's out.
1: Yep.
0: But they're only in black neighborhoods.
1: Yep. Well, they knew what they were doing. That also was their Project 2025.
0: And all these black influencers and Trump, they're trying to scare you. Okay.
1: Mm-hmm.
0: Well, they're scaring your ass in the dark now, ain't they?
1: How about that? And, of course, Gary's still in darkness.
0: And Gary and... Now, let me ask you something. Gary and Memphis have what in common?
1: Black folks.
0: And where? And they're in what?
1: In poor neighborhoods.
0: In red states.
2: Yep.
1: Oh, yeah, that too. Same thing.
0: They're the poorest cities in those states. And I was driving around. Memphis could be a beautiful city.
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0: It will starve those economically out. They'll let Elon Musk do whatever he wants. And here's the time right now you can do something about it.
1: Yep.
0: Memphis is gorgeous. It could have, like, I'm talking about the airport is brand new. All the buildings are beautiful. Have you seen what it looks like when somebody, like, look what's happening in Baltimore. Look at what they're doing in Cleveland. Like, the cities like that where a young progressive mayor comes in there and changes stuff around. Memphis could be a shining city in the South. But they keep starving it out because they know all black people live there.
1: Yep.
0: And they keep talking about what have Dems that you all live under solid Republican governance and always have. So that question is so stupid when somebody asks it.